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24: 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I'm going to post that on my socials at AB on the radio, and I'll let you be the judge.

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It's pretty cool that they grew up listening to us and now here we are playing their music. 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

Now, I've told you guys that I suffer from anxiety, so this caught my eye. Apparently, TikTok makes anxiety worse. My name is AB on DC 101, DC's alternative rock, and yeah, I mean, when you watch videos that tell you the symptoms, and then suddenly you're feeling those symptoms, I mean, that's just the burden of information. I don't know why the eggheads who wrote this article are singling out TikTok specifically. It just goes to show that, you know, ignorance really can be bliss. Although, if that was the case, I'd be a lot happier.

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0: 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Yeehaw. 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

I saw this article that gives adulting cheat codes and how you can stay calm and present. My name is AB on DC 101, DC's alternative rock. And here in the Unhappy Hour presented by DC Brow, I thought this was the perfect time to share a couple of them with you. Like find five circles, which helps you focus on something small and achievable, or make one tiny decision, like maybe picking what you're going to eat, which gets your brain moving forward. But number one on this list is hum a favorite song. And that's something that I can help you with, especially if you happen to like Newfound Glory right about now.

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Now we have therapists. All the songs from your quote-unquote emo phase. 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

0: I know our resident elder emo Alex Mack is a huge fan of Panic at the Disco, and since your buddy AB is putting my own twist on things today, I figured I'd close out the Unhappy Hour presented by DC Brow with one of my personal favorite Panic songs. As I said, my name is AB here on DC 101, DC's alternative rock, and you know that Brandon Flowers is playing Austin City Limits Festival, and you could win a trip there in the grand prize of Elliot's 100 a Day contest this week. Hey, Elliot, what else do you have in store for us?
1: Elliot in the Morning.
2: Hey, it's Elliot Tuesday morning. We're back from the weekend. We kick off a brand new week of Elliot the Morning's Hundreds a Day. Not only do you win your cash, you qualify for a grand prize trip to Austin City Limits. Also, first one in, as soon as we start the show, you get tickets to see Iron Maiden with Megadeth. And we also have tickets for you to see Fanagram.
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Did you hear the rumors this past week that we might be getting another Oasis reunion tour next year? My name is AB on DC 101, DC's alternative rock, and it used to be that we'd hear that and dismiss it because we thought the Gallagher brothers would never get back together, but, I mean, then it actually happened, and now there's hope. Hey, Noel, Liam, if you guys are listening, how about coming to the DMV this time? That would be awesome.

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Labor Day marks the unofficial end of summer, and we've got a lot of people heading back from one last trip to the beach today. My name is AB on DC 101, DC's alternative rock, and I really hope that none of you are heading back from any beaches in Oregon, because multiple beaches in Oregon have reported, quote, unsafe levels of fecal bacteria. Dude, that's gross. And for some reason, those beaches are still open.

0: The new song from Weezer on DC 101, DC's alternative rock. It's called We Might As Well Be Strangers. You know, they are one of the many bands playing this year's iHeartRadio Music Festival, along with the Smashing Pumpkins, the Goo Goo Dolls, Muse, Benson Boone, Snoop Dogg, and a ton of other amazing acts. You know, the show's coming up quick. It goes down in Vegas at the end of next week. But if you can't fly across the country, don't worry, because it's going to be streamed on Hulu and Disney Plus.
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I have another pair to another awesome show coming your way in just two more songs.

A little Sublime by request on DC 101, DC's alternative rock. You know, Labor Day isn't normally a holiday where you get presents, but your buddy AB, I'm not exactly one to follow the societal norms. So I'm going to hook you up with a pair of passes right now to see Giant Rooks when they come to the 930 Club in November. 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
1: Hey, calling about the concert tickets.
0: Hey, yeah, good. It's a good thing. I was hoping you would call about the concert tickets. Who is this?
1: This is Andrew Rivera from Ellicott City, Maryland.
0: Oh, Andrew in Ellicott City. How's your Labor Day treating you?
1: Oh, it's been pretty good. It's been pretty awesome. Finished up my last day at the pool, and I am just dreading the work week, but, you know, it is what it is.
0: It is what it is. You are exactly right. But I tell you what, maybe I can make your work week a little bit better, because when you go to work tomorrow, you can brag to everybody that you just picked up a pair of passes to see Giant Rooks at the 9:30 Club. You're my winner, Andrew.
1: Fuck yeah.
0: That's what I like to hear. An excited winner. The bosses and the FCC might not be too thrilled about his choice of words, but that's why I have this magic bleep button.
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take my hand and come with me, because you look so fine that I really want to make you mine. I said you look so fine that I really want to make you mine. 4, 5, 6, come on and get your kicks. Now you don't need

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My name is AB on DC 101, DC's alternative rock. And feel free to let me know by tapping the mic on your free iHeartRadio app. A nationwide survey says that Michelob Ultra is the most popular in the country. Guinness tops the list on the East Coast, including Maryland, while Stella Artois takes the top spot in Virginia and the District. And I just got a message from the legal team here at DC 101. It says, AB, you're talking about drinking and now you're playing Drive by Incubus. Please remind the listeners that we do not condone drinking and driving, which is absolutely true. Please get a rideshare or a DD when you enjoy those beverages.

I want to give an extra special shout out to the guys from that band, Shinedown, who over the years have donated a lot to the cause of suicide prevention. If you are struggling, please remember that help is always available. You can call or text 988 anytime that you need. Actually, Struver was telling me that a listener called him and said that when Struver gave out a similar reminder over the air, the listener actually texted and it saved his life. Very important. 988.

The last time we talked here on DC 101, DC's alternative rock, I mentioned suicide prevention. For many years now, we have joined forces with the American Foundation for Suicide Prevention for the Out of the Darkness Walk. This year's event takes place October 17th, which is coming up soon. If you would like to join us and

You might know that that band, the Chili Peppers, their bassist Flea, has acted in movies such as The Big Lebowski, Fear and Loathing in Las Vegas, and the Back to the Future trilogy. But did you know that frontman Anthony Kiedis also got his start as an actor before he sang in the band? My name is AB on DC 101, DC's alternative rock. And yeah, in the late 70s, he made a couple appearances billed as Cole Dammit. What?

I'm really hoping Switchfoot plays that one tomorrow night at Tiki TNT down at the Wharf. It's their new song, Absolution, here on DC 101, DC's alternative rock. You know, I really didn't think that anything could replace Dark Horses as my favorite Switchfoot song, but that was pretty damn close. Are you going to be at the show tomorrow? If so, I'll see you down there. It's Foo Fighters on DC 101, DC's alternative rock.

0: My name is AB here on DC 101, DC's alternative rock. And right about now is where I tell you that emerging alt starts at the top of the hour. But Alex Mack is taking some time off of work this week. So who will be the special guest host? We'll find out right after the break.
1: Elliot in the Morning.
2: Hey, it's Elliot. Tuesday morning, we're back from the weekend. We kick off a brand new week of Elliot the Morning's Hundreds a Day. Not only do you win your cash, you qualify for a grand prize trip to Austin City Limits. Also, first one in, as soon as we start the show, you get tickets to see Iron Maiden with Megadeth. And we also have tickets for you to see Fanagram.
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0: It's on. It's happening. It's Emerging Alt, our new music show with one change. I'm Mike Jones doing it for Alex Mack tonight and for the next couple days. But bringing you the same top quality alternative music you need. All the new stuff going on with Adult Leisure, with Miles Smith and Violet Grohl, the Linda Lindas, and a bunch more. Let's get this Emerging Alt new music party going with Rain Me In from Sam Fender and Olivia Dean.

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1: Beaches in Tennessee with Cage the Elephant and Emerging Alt. But there's more to come with the Cage fellas, and I'll tell you about what their plan is for later this week, right after Adult Leisure. I like this band a lot. They're coming out of the UK. Kiss Me Like You Miss Her on Emerging Alt.

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2: This is the fun of Emerging Alt, having the up-and-coming bands, getting to discover the new ones, Adult Leisure there, Kiss Me Like You Miss Her, and then the big ones, too, Cage the Elephant right before with Beaches in Tennessee. I'm Mike Jones, doing Emerging Alt tonight for Alex Mack. Thanks so much for hanging out with us. And later this week, we're going to have some big doings with Cage. They've been teasing it for a bit. On Thursday, on the 10th, they said the new song is coming, Dying in Reverse, and a tour announcement. All right, Cage, we'll take a We'll take them all. Looking forward to it.
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1: Hold Me in the Dark. Miles Smith is on Emerging Alt. And I had a really fun interview with Miles Smith. I actually did it at the airport in Chicago. I went there to see Jimmy Eat World. And I was like, all right, well, it's interview time. Let me set up my iPad. Hopefully no one yells behind me. And it was great, though. Really fun conversation with Miles. You can check that out if you hit up my Instagram, @MikeJonesRadio. Young the Giants, Evergreen. It's Emerging Alt.

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1: Bug in the cake. That is Violet Grohl in Emerging Alt. And you really have to respect Violet for the fact that, yes, everyone knows who she is, but she's doing things on her own, making her own way in music and doing really well at it so far. The future is bright for Violet Grohl. The Linda Lindas, now they've been busy. They actually showed up with the Ramones tribute show that happened a couple weekends ago at the Hollywood Forever Cemetery, singing there with Billy Joe Armstrong from Green Day and CJ Ramone and everyone. You should look up some videos from that. Looked like everyone had a blast. Burning out the new Linda Lindas on Emerging Alt.

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1: Backseat Driving, Slightly Stupid, their latest in Emerging Alt. It's Mike Jones doing the show tonight, and I'm going to be doing it for the next couple days for Alex Mack. But still, the mission is the same. Make sure the new alternative rock that's out there that you need to know about, you are knowing about it. You're hearing it here on Emerging Alt with Slightly Stupid, and now with Love to Go from Edge Hill.

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3: 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That's Edge Hill in Emerging Alt. I'm Mike Jones doing it tonight for Alex Mack. Thanks so much for hanging out with us. And every year we see different bands coming up, new bands getting themselves out there and making things happen. And Edge Hill has been one of those bands that has really gone to the next level in 2026. Keep it going, boys. Keep doing your thing. We have a lot more to go with tonight's edition of Emerging Alt with Fontaines DC and Steve Lacy, and a ton more coming up. Keep hanging out with us. 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

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My name's Thor, and sending a talkback message to the studio is easy. 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

0: Elliot in the Morning.
1: Hey, it's Elliot. Tuesday morning, we're back from the weekend. We kick off a brand new week of Elliot in the Morning's Hundreds a Day. Not only do you win your cash, you qualify for a grand prize trip to Austin City Limits. Also, first one in, as soon as we start the show, you get tickets to see Iron Maiden with Megadeth. And we also have tickets for you to see Fanagram.
0: Elliot in the Morning.
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1: Allegations that some smelling salts were made available to some fifth grade football players to hype them up before a game have some parents and youth sports experts concerned.
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0: Elliot in the Morning.
1: Hey, it's Elliot. Tuesday morning, we're back from the weekend. We kick off a brand new week of Elliot in the Morning's Hundreds a Day. Not only do you win your cash, you qualify for a grand prize trip to Austin City Limits. Also, first one in, as soon as we start the show, you get tickets to see Iron Maiden with Megadeth. And we also have tickets for you to see Fanagram.
0: Elliot in the Morning.
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0: Elliot in the Morning.
1: Hey, it's Elliot. Tuesday morning, we're back from the weekend. We kick off a brand new week of Elliot in the Morning's Hundreds a Day. Not only do you win your cash, you qualify for a grand prize trip to Austin City Limits. Also, first one in, as soon as we start the show, you get tickets to see Iron Maiden with Megadeth. And we also have tickets for you to see Fanagram.
0: Elliot in the Morning.
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My name's Thor. If you're on the third shift tonight, thank you for listening. And let me know where you're at. 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

0: Here's your latest on your D.C. area traffic. If you are on BW Parkway, southbound between 198 and Powder Mill Road, there is slow traffic in the area. Expect a 4-minute delay. We are also experiencing a delay.
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2: Volume delay just starting to build DC 295 southbound from Benning Road to East Capitol Street. Brief signal light delays in on New York Avenue. Freeways looking good, though. Southbound 270, volume building through Urbana. Lanes open into Germantown, Gaithersburg, and Rockville around the Capitol Beltway. Virginia, Maryland, no active work zones and no delays. Northbound Virginia 95 is just below speed in Woodbridge. You're still looking good on 66 from Haymarket to the Beltway and into Roslyn. I'm Beverly Farmer. That's your traffic up to the minute.
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1: Partly cloudy, a little bit warmer, highs in the mid-80s.
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1: Southbound 270 below speed now, heading south through Hyattstown past the truck scales, outer loop getting to Georgia Avenue, inner loop still good toward the Wilson Bridge, DC 295 south, you're slowing Burroughs Avenue to East Capitol, northbound Virginia 95, slowdowns north of Dale City toward Prince William Parkway and 123, 66 westbound, seeing a little slowdown near Vienna, northbound 28 just starting to slow through Chantilly, and eastbound on Route 9, volume building to get through Hillsboro and Wheatland. I'm Beverly Farmer, that's your traffic up to the minute.
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19: Ooh. Oop, hold on. I just hit a button that I shouldn't have.
20: Line.
21: Oh, my God.
22: No. It's not coffee. It's coffee soup.
19: What do you got going on in there?
23: You know.
19: No, I really don't.
23: Something fun.
24: Really putting the gloves
23: just
24: on.
23: To play. With.
19: What did you get?
23: Got a gun.
22: The hell?
21: Got a gun.
19: That other male is Tyler.
21: Oh, wait.
25: Okay.
19: I've never heard this before. Did it beep?
23: I don't know.
25: Your phone doesn't ring immediately. Instead, it'll show you a transcript of the conversation.
19: Oh, God. Oh, no.
26: I died.
19: What?
25: You're breaking news.
19: Hold on one second.
27: Huh? Oh, I wouldn't do that if I were you, dude.
19: No, it's very important. Jen's coming in with something.
28: Oh, my God. He's standing up.
19: The omelets are done.
20: And go.
25: Francine has been found.
29: Local disc jockey is Sim Hakora this evening.
30: I'll send Diane a few pictures of me exploring.
31: Not talking about this.
30: Nature.
32: Merch.
30: And look what I came upon.
20: Dude!
29: The monsters are chipping to the cradle.
19: Don't call me what you normally do. You're on the radio.
32: Okay, Elliot, I'm in a meeting, but that's fine.
19: Are we cool if somebody lives in the house for 5 months?
25: How many hairs is that?
19: Can you please zip up your pants? Woman you were just talking to is a hook.
20: Did you see that?
29: Yanked off the air yesterday following some questionable remarks.
19: Big deal. I said dude to a caller.
25: That's how it talks.
19: You know what that is? Real talk.
25: He's...
19: I have an idea, journalist. You talk to somebody that may have potentially killed somebody.
29: You tend to repeat yourself sometimes.
19: That's
20: what I am speaking.
33: Siegel often draws his audience at the expense of others.
19: R.I.P. Lucy.
30: And Tyler's been up this way.
25: Sir, please start.
21: I am involved.
32: How you doing, Elliot?
19: I am better than you.
34: Hi, this is
19: it's Carlo.
32: Mandatory disclaimer, this isn't legal advice.
25: He still owes you $400?
32: The biggest jackass in the world. You know that?
19: I feel like I should call you doctor or something like that.
29: Dr. Corcoran would be great. Thank you.
19: What's going on?
25: Take a drink. Don't spill.
19: Bobby. I'm not, but what's going on here?
23: Sorry, I've got phlegm.
19: I could spray some light lithium at you.
22: I was 160 over 105.
25: Damn.
22: Beat the laser.
25: Oh.
34: Yep. Not.
25: Run that again.
22: Were they even shocked?
19: Nobody more than Alan May.
23: Coffee is a fun
22: but it's also a cake.
19: You never got body slammed?
35: Offer still on the table.
19: Get these hairs. Shoehorns a millionaire. Wild one night only. Elliot in the round. Vegas weekend.
20: Are you serious?
25: Swear to God.
23: I ended up peeing my pants.
22: The Germantown pisser.
25: It's like duty to me.
23: I would say it's a cleanse, not a detox.
19: Hashtag 1212.
29: Was it the pig butt one?
19: D-I-A-R-R-H-E-A.
36: I am the mayor of Brainerd, Minnesota. Diarrhea and all.
19: We should win a Peabody.
25: What just happened?
37: I can't no more.
23: It's like dead.
19: EITM has been canceled by AI.
38: And yet Buddy Reiser admits...
19: I'm dating a chatbot.
29: It's over.
22: Don't you forget about it.
29: Elliot in the Morning. You ever heard of Elliot in the Morning?
23: Oh, shoot. I forget.
29: Haven't? Okay.

0: for everything. 866-2-ELIOT. 866-235-5468. Hello.
1: Good morning.
0: Hey, how are we today?
1: Good.
0: Good, good, good. All right, let me go to line three. Hi, Elliot, in the morning.
2: Hello.
0: Hey, who's Josh. This?
2: Hello?
0: Hey, what's your name, dude? Sir?
2: John.
0: Sean, there we go. Sean, John, yeah. I don't know, something rhymes with that. Anyway, dude, listen, you are the first one in. I will have tickets for you all this week. First one in all this week. It's already Tuesday. First one in all this week. As soon as we start the show, you call in. Dude, I have tickets for you. You will see Iron Maiden and Megadeth in concert together.
2: Awesome.
0: Yeah, that's going to be good. That's going to be awesome. How was your Labor Day weekend?
2: It was good. Good. Get ready to go out of town on Thursday, visit friends in Orlando, do the drink around the world at Epcot.
0: Oh, you know what? Good for you. Good for you. All right, dude. Well, listen, you hold tight 1 second. Let me get some info from you and have a blast down at Epcot, all right?
2: Thank you very much.
0: Hey,
2: have a good day.
0: Hey, you got it, brother. Hold on 1 second. Isn't it late for a vacation?
1: No, people take vacations whenever they can work them in.
0: Yeah, I know, but then, you know what? Then he's got himself a 2-day work week. That ain't bad.
3: And then the show's Friday night.
0: Yeah, I don't know what's going to happen there. Wait, oh yeah, now well, we'll figure that out. Anyway, good Labor Day weekend.
3: You know, it's Diane's birthday on Friday. Just putting that out there.
0: Yeah,
3: well, when you come in and it's already Tuesday, you don't want to think the birthday's actually Saturday.
0: Well, I will have you know, I spent time with Jackie. Well, I spent a lot of time with Jackie over Labor Day. But discussing Diane's birthday.
3: And?
0: Oh, well, I mean, she's got some shopping to do.
1: Oh.
0: Yeah, no, that'll get done. Any big highlights from Labor Day?
1: I watched that Strahan 9/11 special.
0: Oh, how was
1: it's
0: it?
1: Good. It's really good. Yeah, because, I mean, they highlight like sports and entertainment and how difficult it was for those genres to come back.
0: Right.
1: So, and it was very cool. I mean, like, they highlight U2 doing the Super Bowl halftime show
0: right
1: after that. There's a really nice story about Mark Messier with the Rangers coming back and all of the hockey teams from the firehouses.
0: Oh, right.
1: In the city. And then there's a great story about at one point when Strahan was playing with the Giants, when they were saluting the kids of so many of the fallen firefighters and EMTs. And at one point he puts this little kid on his shoulder for like a, you know, one of the pictures or whatever. That little kid was Pete Davidson.
0: Was it really?
1: Yeah.
0: No kidding.
1: Yeah.
0: Wow.
1: Very
0: That's
1: cool.
0: That's pretty good.
1: Mm-hmm.
0: Was that United We Stand show? That I want to say that's what it was, but it was a it was the like Jeter is on there,
1: yeah,
0: and then they go through a bunch of mm-hmm. bunch of that stuff. There was a I can't believe Friday's 25 years,
1: yeah.
0: Oh my God! And like you mentioned, Pete Davidson, but all those kids are adults now.
1: Oh yeah,
0: adults.
1: Yeah,
0: there was a story I was reading over the weekend. I can't remember where it was. But it was all about the, God, I didn't mean to start on a downer. But it was all about the people who were coming out of, when I say coming out of, jumped from the World Trade Centers, and how there was a photographer who was, he was like doing art stuff, and he was in, I want to say he was like on the Upper West Side or the Upper East Side, but he was just working that day, right? He was out just filming or shooting some things with his camera.
1: Mm-hmm.
0: And he said the second that the second plane hit the towers, he jumped on a subway and got down to Lower Manhattan as quick as he could. And he was like, that's just what I do. Like there was something taking place and I had a camera and I felt like I wanted to capture it. And it was a story of all the people, and it focused on one of the guys that had jumped out of the World Trade Towers. And it's the very famous picture of the guy who's essentially upside down on his way down, like his leg is bent.
1: They call it the falling man.
0: The falling man, exactly. Yeah. And it was a whole story about how for years that photograph had disappeared. Not disappeared, but like it wasn't being run. There was no press. And that it had kind of been pulled from like showing up in stories. And now I can't remember how many years later that it started to reappear, and they believe there's close to 200 people who ended up jumping out of the World Trade Centers. And it was this whole story of, was it panic? Was it, you know, I didn't want to do this? And they, in talking to families of people who did that, their belief and what they want to believe is they just, that was their way of choosing to live.
1: Yeah.
0: Even if it was for 20 seconds more, or however long it was going to take them.
1: Yeah, it was still a choice.
0: To come out of the towers. But it was like, this is the only way I know that I can extend my life.
1: Yeah.
0: It's going to end one way or the other. But it was a fascinating, fascinating story about the falling man and then others that were like the falling man. Ooh, man, I didn't mean to start so
3: well, it
0: so
3: wasn't
0: heavy.
3: You, it was Diane.
0: Yeah, you know what? Blame her.
3: You said any highlights from your three-day weekend, and she said, remember how 3,000 people died?
1: I didn't really do anything.
0: It was a good Labor Day, though. Weather-wise,
1: yeah, the weather was awesome.
0: It was fantastic.
3: Beautiful.
0: It was great. You know where I spent Sunday? At the Perch at Capital One in Tysons.
3: What is that?
0: Star Hill. It's like where, like, you know where the Capital One building is?
3: I'm a Maryland guy.
0: Okay, but you've driven on the Beltway. You've seen the massive Capital One building.
3: Is this in Tysons?
0: Yeah.
3: Oh, okay.
0: Yeah.
3: I don't know.
0: And we've been to Ren,
1: yeah,
0: the restaurant inside
3: that's
0: the
3: in
0: Watermark.
3: The building?
0: Yeah.
3: Oh.
0: Well, that's across the street.
3: Oh, well, it's not.
0: But then they have that whole outdoor upstairs area that's outside. It's awesome. So, like, Star Hill Beer Garden is up there. And then there's, like, they have food. And then there's a stage. So there was some bands playing. But it was packed. Oh, my God, it was packed. But it was great. That was awesome. And then I watched a crap ton of the U.S. Open over the weekend. Watched a ton of baseball. So it was good. It was really good. And then I'm stoked for tonight.
1: Yeah.
0: Tonight we get a Tiki Takeover. I am concerned with Tyler, though.
1: Why?
0: How long is it going to take you to get from where we park to Tiki?
3: Thought about that.
0: Oh, you haven't seen Tyler walk yet.
3: It's just something that happens to me now after I play Ultimate Frisbee.
0: Were you playing Ultimate Frisbee or were you throwing a Frisbee?
3: Playing Ultimate Frisbee yesterday.
0: Oh, you were.
3: We do this in the neighborhood, yeah.
0: Right. Well, it looks like Tyler stepped on his D.
3: Same thing that happened a few weeks ago after we played. I just, when it comes to my Achilles tendon, don't have one anymore. And my right foot then has to be dragged for the next 10 days after play. I don't know if I can play next time. Like, this is not a...
0: So you've got to rule out Frisbee playing.
3: Way to live. Yeah, it's just the explosiveness. And I can't reel it in and play something that's not my game. My game is to dominate.
0: Right.
3: Although as the kids, it's funny because we've been doing it for a few years. And the kids have gotten older and better.
0: Yeah,
3: and
0: no kidding.
3: Now they're like formidable out there. And we're older and slower and fatter. Although I did say, because my mom was still in town.
0: Oh, that's right. She's here.
3: And I kept telling her, I was like, there's this guy, Blake, who like organizes it all. And he's like an example of how you can be in your 40s and still be in shape. And then I saw him, we got there and I said, see, mom, he's the one who's putting on cleats. He has like shoes.
0: Oh, he
3: for
0: wears
3: this.
0: Cleats for it?
3: Not cleats, but like,
0: or turf shoes.
3: It's like special shoes,
0: yeah,
3: for Frisbee.
0: That a boy. That a boy. Good for him. Hey, by the way.
1: Let me see you walk.
0: Oh, I mean, you got an hour?
3: I'm offended that you didn't notice it the last time it happened.
0: I didn't notice it. It wasn't as bad as
3: We talked about it the last time it happened.
0: This time it's bad.
3: It's the same.
0: No, this time it's worse.
3: If anything, I would say this time is better. It was so bad the first time, but now I'm learning to live hurt.
0: Right. I need your mom. Your mom's in Greenville, right?
3: South Carolina. Yes.
0: Right, that's home.
3: Yes.
0: And she goes back today.
3: Yeah, that's a whole thing.
0: Right, but that's okay.
3: No, it's
1: why are you saying it's a whole thing?
3: Because the kids have activities and we have Tiki Takeover. It's caused a problem.
0: Right. Anyway, I don't want to stir it up. I feel like I'm off on a weird start today.
3: It's my thing's not really comparable to 9/11.
0: Will you ask her, does she know Josie Moore?
3: Okay, I will ask her that.
0: Apparently, she's a big real estate agent in Greenville, South Carolina.
3: Okay.
0: And I stumbled on her because her daughter, Madison Moore, is one of the new anchors at Channel 8 in Richmond.
3: WRIC?
0: Yes. So she got, I don't know, she got elevated or whatever it was. She was doing weekends and got elevated. But then I guess her mom is a big deal in Greenville, South Carolina. So I thought of your mom.
3: Was the mom in her Instagram photos?
0: Yeah. Oh.
1: Weirdo.
3: I was like,
0: why is that
3: weird? Why else would that
0: be? Why is that weird?
3: It's not in a bio on the news site.
0: Why is that weird? They were showing her pictures on
1: from Instagram.
0: For whatever reason.
1: Or did you just go, no, oh, let me check that out.
0: I'm not a stalker.
1: I've never seen a new news personality come up and immediately go to their Instagram.
0: Well, because you don't understand. I am not a stalker.
1: Because you're not a researcher.
0: Well, that's true. You don't do the research that I do. But the, yeah, there's Madison Moore. So, no, but like for whatever reason, I was flipping around. Channel 12 was broken on the box, but it's back. And so I flipped over to watch Channel 8. Uh-huh. And they were, I don't know who the other lady is, but was welcoming Madison as her new co-anchor.
3: Okay.
0: And so they were talking, and Madison, I don't know, she was very over the top about how excited she is. But then they were showing.
3: I'm sure she's thrilled.
0: Yeah, but I mean, she is thrilled. And so they were showing pictures of her.
3: Yeah.
0: And then like they were showing, she's got sisters, and then they flashed up her mom and like with a family thing. And I was like, oh, let me check that out. And then it turns out when I clicked on her, mom's very attractive. That mom,
3: you
0: no,
3: don't
0: she is.
3: Say.
0: But mom is a big time real estate. I don't know what dad does. The
3: don't care.
0: Well, he pumps out daughters. There's three of them. The I think one's getting married. I think Will is a fiance.
3: My goodness.
0: Because they refer to him as their son, but it's not like their son. Anyway, will you ask your mom if she knows, number one, if she knows Josie, who apparently is very famous in Greenville. And number two, if your mom and your stepdad ever sell to go to Margaritaville, yeah. Now they have Josie that could step in and help them.
3: Can I tell you my favorite little thing that I learned? I didn't know in their neighborhood that they live now. You're not allowed to park on the street after 8 p.m.
0: What?
3: Yeah, you got to get special permission from the HOA.
0: Are you serious?
1: Why?
0: Wait, any car or a work truck?
3: Any car.
0: Any car?
3: Yes.
1: What, are they constantly paving?
0: The
3: No.
0: In my neighborhood, nobody even parks. Half the people don't even have driveways.
3: Right. So as they continue to figure out this next stage of their life, they have discovered how spoiled they've become.
0: Parking on the street?
3: No, because they drive into, whether it was Margaritaville a few years ago or these other communities, and they see cars not in driveways, and they're like, ugh,
0: trash.
3: I had no idea that their little neighborhood.
0: I've never even heard of that.
3: So strict with
0: that. You can't park in the street? That's ridiculous.
1: Yeah.
0: That's crazy. Well, if they're looking for something so specific,
3: yeah.
0: Josie Moore may be the way to go.
3: I'll let her know.
0: Please do.
3: I wonder if she's like the upstate's like, or what do they call it? Is it called upstate or up?
0: Up county. Are you talking about South Carolina?
3: It's low country, whatever they call it.
0: Right.
3: I wonder if she's kind of like their Jennifer Young.
0: Oh, maybe. Although I don't know if Josie's ever oraled somebody in an open house.
3: And
0: I know Jennifer
3: has
0: not.
3: Oh, Jesus.
0: But I don't know if Josie has or has not. You know what? Ask your mom to ask her. Or if I talk to Madison at any point, I'll ask her.
3: Make your stuff private, Madison.
1: Yeah. I mean, no, she's going to end up doing it anyway.
0: You don't have to. What did I do? I didn't do anything wrong. All right. Anyway, let's do this. We do have a bunch of stuff. Don't forget, all this week, as soon as we start the show, just like we did today, first one in, as soon as we launch the show, you get yourself a pair of tickets to see Iron Maiden and Megadeth. They are in concert together. So give me a quick break. We'll come back. We'll lay everything out for you next.
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12: Beltway crash, Wilson Bridge on the inner loop in the through lanes near the Virginia shoreline. The right side's been blocked for a while now. It's stacked from St. Barnabas Road. Local lanes are still your best bet on the inner loop. Inbound Suitland Parkway near Firth Sterling, the report of the crash lining up before Stanton Road. DC 295 South slows Eastern Avenue to East Capitol. 50 westbound is slowing in Chevrolet. Outer loop delays, New Hampshire Avenue to Georgia Avenue. Virginia 95 northbound delays in Woodbridge. I'm Beverly Farmer. That's your traffic up to the minute.
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0: a busy one. We got a ton we got to get through today. We kick off a brand new week of Belly of the Morning's Hundreds a Day. 7:30, 9 o'clock. Your two chances to win cash, right? You will also qualify for a grand prize trip that is attached to that. All this week, all next week, you win your cash with Hundreds a Day. You qualify for a grand prize trip. We're sending a winner and a guest to Austin, Texas. You'll be heading there for Austin City Limits. That's next month. You'll see 21 Pilots, Turnstile, Bleachers, Kings of Leon, a whole bunch, 3 days of music down in Austin, Texas. So, again, all this week, all next week, you win your cash, you qualify for the grand prize trip. And then next Friday, obviously, we'll get our grand prize winner. Already told you, first one in all this week, as soon as we start the show, you get yourself tickets to see Iron Maiden and Megadeth. Now, give me about 15 minutes. I will have tickets for you to see Fanagram. We'll give you tickets to that. And then once we get to Dirt this week, tickets for you to see Rush at Capital One Arena. So I have tickets for that show as well. A lot of stories that we got to get through today. It's going to be busy. And we do have a Tiki Takeover with Switchfoot tonight. So I want to get into that a little bit later on. Anyway, you keep up with everything. Facebook, X, Instagram, at EITM Online. Diane, let's get into some news, please.
1: Starting with a heads up for Quantico this morning. Residents there are without running water today after town officials said there was an issue with the water system on base at Quantico that occurred yesterday evening. According to an official online post, the problem is believed to be connected to the water system there on the base. They have not provided an estimated time for when water service is going to be restored. Looking at a post from the Marine Corps Base Quantico Facebook account, they did say there is a code red situation on the main side only. All main side buildings are closed to include

0: the CDC's and the schools. That's on the main side of Quantico. They said West Side is currently unaffected and remains in a code green status. They say contact.
1: Sounds like some toilets going to be code brown.
0: Contact your chain of command for further reporting guidance. So there's a little bit of a mess in Quantico this morning. Also, yesterday, a construction worker had to be taken to the hospital after they were hurt at the White House yesterday afternoon. According to online posts, this person was on some scaffolding on the north side of the White House. When first responders arrived, they said he was brought down using a Stokes basket and a ground ladder and then taken to an area hospital. No, not a whole lot of information released, but the officials were saying he is expected to survive. So I guess they were in the midst of getting down some tarps and things for a official state visit, which is coming soon. Also, the NTSB is still on the ground after that Amazon Air cargo plane crash when it overran a runway at Miami International Airport on Sunday, leaving 5 dead and 5 injured.
1: Dude, man, yeah. That video is rough.
0: According to the NTSB, the plane hit both a van who had 7 people inside and an SUV when it overran the runway. The van was inside the perimeter of the airport. The SUV was outside. I guess it was a cleaning crew that was in that van. They said a team of 32 people currently on site documenting and collecting perishable evidence, which they'll continue to do over the next several days.
1: Well, you see that one video of the pilot jumping out of the plane.
0: Yeah.
1: So he ends up getting out.
0: Yeah.
1: They did say that they recovered both boxes, both black boxes, so they'll be able to go through that as well.
0: Yeah. A small aircraft had to make an emergency landing at Montgomery County Air Park in Gaithersburg yesterday evening. According to Pete Pieringer, the pilot and a passenger were the only two on board. Neither of them was injured. So according to Pieringer, the initial call was that he was trying to land at the air park in Gaithersburg and he couldn't get his front landing gear down. So he was basically trying to fix the landing gear issue and burn off a little fuel. But then they said when the problem couldn't be resolved, he safely landed about 7 o'clock last night without functioning nose landing gear.
1: Said he did a really good job for having no fuel leak,
0: no nothing.
1: That he did a nice job landing that thing.
0: They said moderate damage to the aircraft, no fire, no injury. Pieringer said great job by the pilot to get it down in this manner. Virginia State Police said yesterday that the drivers of an SUV and a truck carrying oxygen tanks will face charges after a crash Sunday that killed 3 people on 66 near the Beltway.
1: That thing was gnarly.
0: Yeah.
1: That thing was really bad.
0: I always think about that when I see those Roberts oxygen trucks, about a collision and a possible fire coming from that.
1: I guess I don't pay attention to them.
0: Yeah. They said
1: I will in the future need them.
0: This accident happening in the westbound lanes of 66 near the Beltway when the driver of a Honda Pilot hit the back of the truck with the oxygen tanks on board, which had apparently stopped in the right lane. The Honda caught fire. 3 people who were inside of it died on scene, and the express lanes were closed for about 7 hours on Sunday in the wake of that accident. Also, a pregnant woman who was struck by a hit-and-run driver last week in Woodbridge has lost her baby.
1: Oh, I hate this story.
0: I know. So the woman ended up delivering her child, but the baby died hours later, believed to be from injuries that were suspected to be related to the accident. So a 24-year-old woman and a 28-year-old man struck by a dark-colored pickup truck while they were walking in the parking lot there. The driver left the scene, so they're still trying to catch any information from possible witnesses who were there. Again, the striking driver believed to have been in a dark-colored pickup truck. They did not have a description of the make or the model, so they are still trying to piece together evidence there. Uh-oh, Henrico County officials announcing going into the weekend the 9th rabies case of 2026.
1: Is that a lot? Is that a lot?
2: We looked it up and it was.
0: Yeah,
1: that's high. Mm-hmm. That's high.
2: We compared it to previous year's numbers.
1: Got it.
0: This most recent case involving 2 dogs and a raccoon. The dogs have been quarantined on the owner's property. No other animals or people were exposed. Also, PG County police say one person was seriously injured yesterday afternoon after their vehicle crashed into a home in the Melwood area. This isn't just like the nose of the car. That car is inside that house.
1: It's in the house.
0: Yeah.
1: Like it's in the room.
0: The entire vehicle is inside the room. They said one person was trapped in the car, hospitalized with serious injuries after this accident happened along Richmond Irving Court. Again, this is in the Melwood area. of Prince George's County. Kids at Bellevue Elementary in Richmond not heading back today as planned.
1: Hell yeah. That's apparently right. Mold, said, baby, mold.
0: So there were still two more classrooms that had slightly elevated spore levels when they were last tested, and they just want to err on the side of caution. So now they're saying tomorrow.
1: Maybe.
0: At the earliest.
1: Right. So just give them a whole other week. That's another week. Go back to the beach.
0: No.
1: You could be right at the beach. You can get knocked this out just like that. And so yesterday they were like, well, we'll know at 5. And then yesterday evening, they were like, nope, not going to be able to open. And no. They don't know for sure whether that's going to be open tomorrow.
0: They don't. They do say EduCare will continue at the Luxfield Community Center. They remind you attendance there is not mandatory, but that starts at 7:30 this morning. So again, that's Bellevue Elementary in Richmond.
1: I hope they're off again tomorrow.
0: One more day of summer.
1: I hope they're. They haven't gone back.
0: No.
1: No, they've still been going.
0: Yeah.
1: Man, they could have taken like a 2-week cruise or something.
0: American Airlines renumbering their daily flight from Dallas to Nashville in honor of Dolly Parton. It's currently known as Flight 1396, and it's going to be changed to Flight 925. I like that.
1: Yeah, that's sweet.
0: Nothing wrong with it. To honor the 60th anniversary of Star Trek today, a museum in London is attempting to set the record for the most people making the Vulcan salute.
1: Do it, Bennett.
0: There does not appear to be a record for that already. David Rush quickly getting to London so he can take part. Although, does he do the group ones or is he only the solo?
1: No, he's too narcissistic to do a group.
2: He went on a cruise and was trying to involve people. And you said,
1: wasn't it like people to hit him?
2: If this was the first cruise we took and David was on board,
0: yeah,
2: you would jump off.
1: So why is the Star Trek thing taking place in London? Is Star Trek big internationally?
0: There's stuff going on all over the world.
1: I feel like Star Trek is a total U.S. thing.
3: Thanks, Donald.
1: I don't think of Star Trek being big around the world.
2: Because it was in English?
1: Maybe. I don't know. But like whenever you've heard of like Star Trek Con or Vulcan Con or Klingon Con, like you don't hear of them. Like they're all in the U.S. Like you don't hear of any of that stuff taking place overseas.
2: Or
1: like,
2: are
1: I don't
2: just
1: think of William Shatner.
2: Those channels.
1: Well, yeah, no, I mean, I also don't follow them. But, like, don't you think of, like, is William Shatner a big deal in England? Well, he must be.
2: Yes.
0: He's, what, like, 90? Isn't he 95?
1: Who's that?
0: No, am I confusing his age with somebody?
1: Leonard Nimoy?
0: No. Barbara Eden's 95.
1: Sorry. Oh, yeah, she had a health scare.
0: Yeah.
1: Yeah, she was supposed to be at, like, I Dream of Jeannie Con or something like that. She was supposed to be at some festival.
2: I know
1: festival.
2: That's on the story.
1: And she couldn't go because
0: You know what? Shatner's 95, too.
1: Oh, look at that. Same age.
0: Yeah.
1: Were they born on the same day?
0: I don't think so.
1: Who was it?
0: Shatner was born in 1931.
1: Oh, no, but who was it that released the statement on Barbara Eden?
0: Was it somebody famous?
1: I remember. And I don't know if the two of them have any romantic history or if they're just friends, but the Barbara Eden news about her being sick was released by Pat Boone. Was the one who released. Yeah, there's Pat.
2: Yeah, that's her husband, John.
1: Oh, whoops. A Pat Boone lookalike. Barbara Eden, of course, famous from I Dream of Jeannie.
0: And that's it.
1: No. Didn't she do a lot of movie work?
0: She did?
2: No.
1: Yes.
2: No.
1: With Larry Hagman, who was also in I Dream of Jeannie.
0: Yeah, there was no...
1: He went on to do Dallas.
0: Yes.
1: Yeah, then lost a couple of kidneys or lungs. I don't know. He lost something. But she didn't do anything else?
2: She was in a Presley movie, Flaming Star.
1: Right.
2: And then you're going into, she was
1: like Battle of the Network Stars.
2: Kathy Connors in Voyage to the Bottom of the Sea.
1: Okay, so she did nothing
2: else. It says she is known for starring as the title character.
0: Yeah.
1: She was Jeannie in I Dream of Jeannie. Also, Barbara Eden, not her real name.
0: No.
2: Of course you know this.
1: Barbara Jean Moorhead.
2: Yes.
0: Just saw that.
1: I did a lot of reading this weekend.
0: Wow.
2: But back to Star Trek.
1: Yes, yeah, Ben, international show. I didn't realize that Bennett was an international star. I just think of her being a local star, like an American star.
0: No,
1: but no, Kate, very international.
0: The domestic summer box office has broken its all-time record, generating $4.76 billion between May the 1st through Labor Day. This figure surpasses the previous record of $4.75 billion that was set back in 2013. So all four summer months each surpassed $1 billion individually.
1: That's great. Mm-hmm. That's really good for the movie business. What was you may not know, what was 2013? Like, obviously pre-COVID,
0: yeah.
1: But what was so big in 2013? Like,
0: oh,
1: what were
0: know.
1: The movies? I don't know what was massive that summer.
2: The 2013 summer box office was, I see, Monsters University, Iron Man 3.
1: Oh, there you go.
2: Despicable Me 2.
1: Oh, okay.
2: Fast and Furious 6.
1: Oh. Well, and that was a good one.
2: Star Trek Into Darkness.
1: Oh. There you go. And Bennett was Into Kate. Yes, that's good. All right, very good.
0: So Spider-Man was the number one movie over the Labor Day weekend, earning $23 million. So now it's over $900 million domestically. That's the second movie to ever reach that milestone after Star Wars The Force Awakens, The Odyssey in number two, and Coyote versus Acme placed third for the weekend. Sports, NFL Commissioner Roger Goodell agreeing to a new four-year contract extension that will run through 2030. His compensation mostly tied to league performance, but he's been earning over $60 million a year.
1: And it's not like the league's been hurting since then.
0: Yeah.
1: So I assume it's somewhere around there.
0: So he took over way back in 2006. So this is the fifth contract extension that he has received. In baseball, the Nats fell to the Padres last night. They will play again tonight out in San Diego. Orioles beat the Guardians 6-4. They will play again tonight at Camden Yards. First pitch is at 6:35. Also, the Red Sox have placed their outfielder on the injured list with a quad strain.
1: Yeah, so Rafael is out. So Dane Rafael is out. He's hurt. The Orioles, who picked up Lewis Robert Jr., he's out. He's hurt. But big news yesterday, and I was watching the U.S. Open last night, which takes place in New York. Aaron Judge was there. Mm-hmm. And then lo and behold, Aaron Judge has been activated from the injured reserve. He's back tonight against the Rockies. That's great, especially now. I mean, you're starting to get really close to the postseason. Like, now we're really starting to wind down. So the Yankees obviously fighting for a wild card. Well, they're in for a wild card slot right now. So they're making that push. But yeah, so he's back, which is great news for Yankees fans. That's awesome.
0: At the U.S. Open, two big quarterfinal matches on the men's side today. Francis Tiafoe will take on Alex Mickelson, and then Carlos Alcaraz has Ben Shelton.
1: Yeah, that's a massive match tonight. Tiafoe, you know what? I like Tiafoe's chances against Mickelson. This is kind of new territory for Mickelson as opposed to Tiafoe.
0: Mm-hmm.
1: So that'll be good. He goes this afternoon, and then the Shelton Alcaraz matches later tonight.
0: And then college football last night, SMU being Florida State 27-24.
1: With no power.
0: No.
1: Man, that was weird. That game took 2 hours before they even got it underway,
2: mm-hmm.
1: and they still played with partial power.
2: Yeah, there was like no communication, no scoreboard. Time was kept on the field.
1: Yeah, it was nuts.
0: That's a look at news and sports.
3: Elliot in the morning.
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3: New Maryland Beltway crash. It's on the ramp from the Inner Loop to go north on I-95 in College Park, backing up near New Hampshire Avenue. Inner Loop Wilson Bridge. The long-standing crash in the through lane still blocking the right side near the Virginia shoreline for well over an hour now. Jammed up south of Branch Avenue, lining up northbound 210 out of Fort Washington just to get to the Beltway. DC 295 slows Burroughs to East

0: to Elliot? 866-235-5468. Hi, Elliot, in the morning.
1: Hey, this is Jeff from Glen Burnie.
0: Hey, Jeff from Glen Burnie. How are you, sir?
1: I'm doing great. How are you?
0: I am doing fantastic. How was your Labor Day weekend?
1: It was pretty good. Spent some time with the family. Went driving around, seeing some sites around Maryland.
0: Oh, what sites did you take in the Glen Burnie area?
1: Well, we really like the area, Maple Lawn, and over a little bit north of Laurel. Oh. And so we were just driving around there. There's some parks that we took the kids to.
0: Oh,
1: so it was a good time.
0: Good for you. Good for you. All right. Well, listen, I am going to give you a pair of tickets. You will go see Fanagram. You will see Fanagram at Nevermore Hall. So if you don't mind holding on 1 second, I will get some info from you. And I hope you have a great time at the show.
1: That sounds great. Thank you so much.
0: Hey, you got it, brother. Hold tight 1 second for me, please. And then I am going to go right here. Hi, Elliot, in the morning.
2: Hi, is it me?
0: Yes, it is. Who are you?
2: This is Zach from Annapolis.
0: Hey, Zach from Annapolis. How was your Labor Day weekend?
2: It was good. Very relaxing. My brother, he ate some brisket. A lot of time with the family. It was good.
0: God, that sounds fantastic right now. God, does brisket sound good. Hey, all right, Zach, two things. Number one, I'm going to give you tickets. I will send you to go see Fanagram in concert, so you have those tickets. Number two, did you go to college at all?
2: Yeah, I went to community college, and I take online classes.
0: Oh, okay. Right, so, but like, you know what? I've never asked this question. Does community college have fraternities?
2: I really don't know. I wasn't like that social with it.
3: I didn't think they did.
0: I don't know, but like we've learned in the past, I didn't think community colleges had sports teams, and we learned that they do. Do community colleges have? How have we never stumbled on that? Like fraternities or sororities at all? Which community college did you go to?
2: Anne Arundel Community College.
0: Oh, very good. Very good. All right. Well, listen, you hold tight 1 second for me. Kristen, will you do me a favor real quick when I put Zach on hold? Will you find me? I just need a couple of people who went to, I don't care where they went at all. I just need a couple of people who went to college. That's all that I need. Please. I don't care how long you were there. Like, I was there for 6 weeks and that was it. Diane was there for 5 years. Mm-hmm. There's plenty of room in between.
3: Yep.
0: Plenty of room in between. I just need a couple of people who went to college. I have a question for you, please. 866-2-ELLIOT. 866-235-5468. That's a good question by me.
4: Whether or not they have traditional Greek
0: fraternity.
4: Life?
0: Yeah.
4: Or is it just going to be a more... like the professional
0: organizations. Those aren't fraternities. I know. They get called that, but they're not. Like, nobody thinks that. Nobody thinks that. And Georgetown has, they have Greek fraternities or no?
4: No.
0: They don't?
4: No.
0: Did any of the, so they were all like the business fraternities?
4: Oh. Yes.
0: Awesome. But did they, but since there were no Greek fraternities, did the business fraternities or the educational fraternities at Georgetown, did they host parties the same way like a Greek fraternity would?
4: That would be an insult to
0: parties.
4: To the idea of having fun. No, they had get-togethers.
0: No, I mean parties.
4: No, they didn't.
3: Like, but you wore a jacket.
4: No, I never went to any of these, but they did stuff. Like they had a social agenda.
0: Come look at our resumes.
4: They had programming, but it's not.
0: But not, it
4: not
0: wasn't.
4: The same.
0: Right.
4: Come on.
0: Okay, that's fine. That's
4: they don't
0: fine.
4: Even like live together.
0: No, that's okay. But like not every school has houses.
4: I know.
0: So that turns out to be a thing. I'm sorry, Chris, did I not give the number? I need a couple of people who went to college, please. And I guess, let me throw one more caveat in. I need somebody who went to college where they had

0: and social fraternities, like Greek life fraternities. Please, 866-2-ELLIOT, 866-235-5468. Radford had fraternities.
1: Yes.
0: Yes, of course they did. And did any of the fraternities, here's my question for you, did any of the fraternities at Radford, while you were there, did they have darties?
1: I didn't call them darties.
0: The day parties, whatever you want to call them.
1: Yeah.
0: Yeah, but there would be parties. And what would, just quick thumbnail, what would go on at a darty?
1: Kegs.
0: Okay, so I'm going to assume from that, drinking.
1: Yes.
0: Right, so yeah. It was drinking, people hanging out, mm-hmm. music.
1: Yeah.
0: Like, it was, like, we were having a party.
1: Right.
0: We were going.
1: Mm-hmm.
0: Right. And then you would probably finish up at some point, take a nap, kind of rebound, and then get ready to go out at night.
1: Yeah.
0: Right?
1: If you paced yourself.
0: But the goal, not the goal, the headline of the day party or the darty was, we're day drinking.
1: Yeah.
0: Okay. I just wanted to be clear. Kristen, where am I going? Let me make a note. That's Radford. Hi, Elliot, in the morning.
2: Hey, good morning, class.
0: Hey, who's this?
2: This is James in Fairfax.
0: Yes. Where did you go to college, if you don't mind my asking?
2: I went to University of Miami, greatest school in the world.
0: Dude, how awesome! How awesome was living in Miami for college?
2: It was great. Late '90s, lots of coke, lots of drinking, lots of partying. I made it out of there in 5 years.
0: Good for you. Good for you. And I'm assuming some of the fraternities at the University of Miami, they had darties.
2: Yes.
0: And
2: every day was a party.
0: Okay, every day. And then let me ask you this: kind of, if you had to thumbnail or headline, what was going on at the darty?
2: Lots of girls going wild. It was just a party. Lots of drinking. It would start at 9 a.m. and would continue until 9 a.m. the next day.
0: Beautiful.
2: They were parties.
0: Beautiful. Beautiful. Excellent. All right. Very good. Very good. I'll write that down. That is Miami.
3: When it bleeds into the night and the next day.
0: That's a hell of a party.
3: Isn't that just a lost weekend?
1: Yeah.
3: Are you calling it? I hate the term, but are you calling it a darty?
0: It started. It started as a darty, and we just never stopped.
3: My goodness.
0: We never stopped. And that's okay. That's okay. Let me try line 8. Hi, Elliot in the morning.
4: What's up? How are you, Elliot? How's it going, guys?
0: Hey, I'm doing great. Where did you, if you don't mind my asking, where did you go to college?
4: I went to the University of Hawaii.
0: Are you serious?
4: I was going Rainbow Warriors.
0: Dude, that is, I can't tell. It's funny. My younger one looked at going to school in Hawaii. Never ended up applying, but looked at it. I was like, oh my God, dude, that would be amazing. Amazing.
4: It was, for sure. Yeah. Absolutely.
0: Now, let me ask you this. So Hawaii may be a little bit different than the contiguous. There were fraternities at the University of Hawaii?
4: Yes, sir. I rushed Kappa Sigma and then realized I didn't want to pay for friends, so I unrushed or whatever. Then there were teaks and a bunch of other ones.
0: Did you still go to any of the fraternity parties?
4: Absolutely. Yeah.
0: Yeah, good for you. And as I'm assuming some of them had day parties or darties, right?
4: Yes. Yeah, they did. Oftentimes at Bellows Beach or other places like that. Yeah.
0: I don't know any of the beaches. And then
1: how cool would that be?
0: I can't even imagine.
1: Beach party.
0: I can't even imagine. One last thing. If you were to describe kind of the headlines of what a darty at University of Hawaii was, what was involved there?
4: Kegs and drinking for sure. Lots of pot.
0: Okay.
4: And then typically surfing, and if you were on the water or if you were in the mountains and in the dorms, just partying until the cops came.
0: Gotcha. Sure. Gotcha. All right. So I'm noticing a theme. I'm noticing, and listen, I can only vouch for, thank you, sir. Thank you, Rainbow Warrior.
3: Not a theme in the way people would assume I would be attracted to a party. But a parallel.
0: Yes, okay.
1: Or a pattern. Yeah.
0: I can speak on behalf of only two universities. I can speak on behalf of the University of Tennessee, where I know people went to darties, and there was a lot of drinking that took place there. And then I can also vouch for Miami University in Oxford, Ohio, where I can tell you that the fraternities there have darties, and that there's a lot of drinking that's going on. Right?
1: Okay.
0: Right.
3: What about, there was that one student who stopped you on the streets of Charleston, who goes to the College of Charleston, and I think you said to him, or maybe us right after that conversation, I would never make it to graduation at the College of Charleston.
0: All right, so we'll write Charleston in on that. Mm-hmm. There's no way what they claim to have going on now is actually a thing.
3: Who's they?
1: Yeah.
0: I was reading this whole thing that college students now, their darties mm-hmm. are not everything that was just described about Charleston, Radford, Miami, Tennessee, Hawaii. They are, everybody gathers and they do like out on the, like if the fraternity has a house,
1: yeah,
0: there's a workout in the front yard. Some of them are on like mats and yoga mats or Pilates mats, or they are just doing stretching and like calisthenics before everybody goes for a run, and that the quote modern day darty has turned into a wellness activity.
3: Well, they were surfing in Hawaii.
0: They were hammered surfing. Yeah. Hammered surfing. There's no way that's a thing. Like those.
1: Did they highlight, like, is it school specific?
0: Other than saying it is a big trend, they did not name schools. But they do start by saying college is in full swing. Campuses are packed. Welcome back bashes, football games, frat events, sorority events. But they didn't say all, but there is a massive growing trend for Saturday darties to be, everybody shows up in workout gear. Mm-hmm. They lay their mats down or they have their little area in front of the house and they get a workout in.
1: Do they start drinking?
0: No, there is no drinking.
1: Oh.
0: Those fraternities should be investigated.
3: So is it though, and here's another term I don't like, is it more of like a meat market?
0: Pardon me?
3: Is it a place to like just meet people while they're not wearing much clothing?
0: Yeah, that's called a darty.
3: No, but we've talked in the past about campuses that have pools.
0: Right.
3: Outside and how crazy those can get and how those basically turn into said markets.
0: I see you, Arizona State. By the way, I bet the guy from Miami would tell you the rec center pool was like Lake Havasu during like MTV spring break. Absolutely.
3: So in these though images from these wellness, it's not a retreat, I guess it's just an event. Are they wearing yoga pants, or are they even leaning towards that new trend of like the really loose fitting gym wear?
0: From the pictures that they posted, it's a lot of shorts, but not like short shorts, but like workout shorts.
1: Yeah.
0: And some people are wearing tights. Some are wearing yoga pants.
3: Are the guys shirtless?
0: No.
3: Oh.
0: No, they've got on, like they're just wearing t-shirts. Mm-hmm. Like they may even have on their fraternity shirts. But then they go for a group run and they said like, yeah, no, that's ridiculous. I'd be pissed at my kid. No, I would. I'd be like, honestly,
1: what the hell are you doing?
0: You joined a fraternity to work out. Just go to the gym.
1: Go to the gym.
0: Go to the rec center. They got a beautiful gym. Go there. Go to the pool. Do something. Have a beer. Like, I don't get it. I don't even care.
1: I could see if it started that way and then morphed into a normal party.
0: No.
1: But that being the whole thing.
0: Can I call BS on Diane?
1: What?
0: If you at Radford.
1: No. I'm not saying no. I came from the better generation.
0: No.
1: We knew what we were doing.
0: No, but what I'm saying is if it was going to morph into drinking, you're not showing up for the.
1: No,
0: for
1: I'm
0: the,
1: just showing up for the drinking
0: part. Yeah, you're not showing up for the workout and the stretching and the run. No.
3: But as the younger...
0: They're calling them wellness parties.
1: Yeah.
3: As the younger generation says no thank you to alcohol, this kind of seems like a natural development.
0: The guy at Miami said there was plenty of pot and cocaine.
3: Yeah, in the 90s.
0: That's okay. There's still plenty of cocaine on campuses. I see you, Penn State. And they're not alone. There's cocaine on every campus.
3: So are there now some fraternities and sororities that are, whether it's a stereotype for them nationally because of some chapters here and there.
5: Please don't say dry.
3: I like to say dry, but are more concerned with your fitness mentally and physically.
5: No.
3: You're telling me they're having these parties. You just don't think it's sweeping enough that what obviously forever it was like, oh yeah, they're hardcore. There's not one that's like, oh yeah, they're really into their runs.
0: No, no, I've never heard of it. I've never heard of it. I don't have any friends that were like, oh hey, like a bunch of my friends like moved kids in just within the last couple of weeks, right? Moo moved his kid into JMU. Another buddy of mine moved his kid into Tennessee. Another one moved their kid into Virginia Tech. Yeah. You know what? None of them were like, man, I am really running. I am really getting my run on. No, not at all. So I don't know where these one or two sorority or fraternities are that are getting credit, but that would be the most insane thing I've ever heard.
3: Google's AI overview just basically called me an idiot because they wrote when I said, are any fraternities known for wellness? And they wrote, traditional social fraternities are rarely stereotyped for wellness in the public eye, focusing more on a heavy party culture.
0: Wouldn't you be pissed?
1: What do you mean pissed?
0: Like if you found out your kid joined a fraternity and they're doing group, but go to the gym together, go do whatever, but that was their big Saturday darty.
3: As a parent, I'd love that. I thought you meant as someone who didn't know, and that's the fraternity that you were in.
0: You don't accidentally join that fraternity.
3: Google tells me that it's not well known that these events are happening.
0: They were talking to one person who was like, hell no. The only wellness we knew was the wellness center in case one of our friends was blackout. That's it.
1: Right. I say you'd piss some people off at Radford. They'd probably set your party on fire.
3: Was arson, get out. Was arson an issue for your campus?
0: If they went wellness, yes. You can't do that. That's embarrassing. That would ruin the college experience. No. And I'm not saying that everybody in college has to drink or everybody in college has to go nuts and party. That's not it at all.
3: You can also attend a party and not imbibe.
0: Drink. You could attend and just like hang out and socialize. Mm-hmm. That's fine. But there is no fraternity or sorority that wants to be labeled as the fitness sorority.
3: Is it so? My mom over the weekend said that she really hopes she's around to be able to write a letter of recommendation for my daughter.
1: To go to school?
5: No.
3: To do the sorority thing?
5: No.
1: Oh.
0: Oh, wait. Is it the same sorority she was in?
3: Yeah.
0: Oh, okay. Yeah. I thought you meant, here's my college recommendation.
1: Do they?
0: From my grandmother.
1: Do they even care about that?
0: That's yes.
3: That's what I kept
0: they
3: asking.
0: Do. Yeah? They do.
3: And she
1: like
3: was
1: the
3: convinced.
1: Whole legacy thing?
0: Legacy, yeah.
3: She's like, oh, it's still a big deal. And I was like, well, how? What are you tapped into? How do you know this?
0: No, was your mom a floor girl or a basement girl?
3: I don't know.
0: No, they do go through that. Yeah. Like it's not everything, but it is. It can be helpful.
1: Yeah.
0: And that is sweet to have your grandmother write you. But different side. I was going to say, because was Lindsay in a sorority?
3: Yeah.
0: Oh, but not the same one that your mom was in.
3: No, but the same one that my grandmother was in.
1: Oh.
3: They were both tri-delts.
0: Wait, who
3: Lindsay
0: was?
3: And Nani, my grandmother.
0: Oh, really?
3: My mother's Alpha Chi Omega.
0: Right, Ru-Ra-Rega.
3: And I said to my mom, I said, you know, my daughter's not going to be interested in going to Butler, which is where my mom went.
0: Yeah, but that's
3: and
0: okay.
3: She said, yeah, I know. I'll write it for an SEC school.
1: Yeah.
0: And again, yeah, no, that's fine.
3: So this is
0: it's your it's a it
3: so
0: is
3: you
0: a
3: know that it's still a thing.
0: Yes,
3: so many years separated.
0: It's still a thing.
3: Really?
0: Yeah, it's still a thing.
3: But you told us all about the research that the sororities do.
0: It's not a deciding. It can be a deciding factor, but you're not guaranteed in because your legacy. But it can be very helpful.
3: Wow.
0: And that's sweet to have your grandmother. Now, the girl reading it, she may be so coked out of her head, she has no idea. But no, that's nice. That's nice.
3: You know, it wasn't nice at the cross country meet in Brunswick on Saturday when I was talking to a really
0: I'm sorry, there was a cross country meet on Labor Day weekend?
3: Yeah, that's it.
0: For the school?
3: Yeah, a lot of schools were attending. It wasn't like 1v1.
0: I thought like travel hockey was the only thing that did anything over a 3-day weekend.
3: Invitational. We were talking to a couple. I think they were from, I want to say that their kids were Walkersville. But I'm chatting with them, and my mom decides to walk over to introduce herself. I thought you struggled with walking. Why are you heading this way?
0: No, that's very nice.
3: I'm the grandmother. Oh,
0: I'm a tri-delt from Butler.
3: No, she's Alpha Chi.
0: Oh, that's right. Alpha Chi, love your thigh. That's a chance.
1: That was not.
0: That's okay.
1: That sounded, you made that up. That was not a chance.
0: I guarantee you there's a dirty chant about that sorority. Absolutely.
3: The stereotype for Alpha Chi, even so many years removed from when my mom was in the sorority, down to earth and genuine.
0: Okay.
3: With a low profile.
1: What does that mean?
3: Not going to be interested in joining that sorority. my daughter. Wait, they're not on TikTok?
1: Oh, low profile? Sign me up.
0: With all the dance, your daughter is going to be doing TikToks like crazy.
3: I know.
0: Yeah, it's going to be awesome. Oh, she should call Greg T. That's who needs to write her a letter.
3: But are they doing, what fraternity was he?
0: No, his daughter.
3: You can write on behalf of your child.
0: Say again?
3: No. We're not related.
0: Yeah, just get Greg T's.
3: We're radio family.
0: No, get Greg T's daughter to write on behalf of your daughter. That's fine. She is all over Alabama's TikTok. I don't even know what sorority she's in, but it ain't low profile, and it ain't Alpha Chi. Hell no.
3: But to stay in shape, especially if these girls are great dancers, and whether they were Palms or Dance Squad or whatever for high school, and then before that doing dance classes at studios locally every single night, to stay in shape and front those routines, I bet they'd be all about these wellness parties.
0: No, she is about drinking.
3: Be careful.
0: She is about
3: drinking. You'll lose your spot at the front of the group.
0: Okay, well, whatever. I did it for 2 years, and then I put on alcohol 15. All right, let's do some follow-up phone calls, please. 866-2-ELLIOT, 866-235-5468. 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
6: Sunny again today. Nice, highs at 86.
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0: Maryland Crash, Interloop College Park, on the ramp from the Interloop to go north on 95. Single file gets by to the right on the ramp. The lineups begin at Colesville Road. Southbound 95 is a slow go out of Beltsville onto the outer loop to Georgia Avenue. 270, slowest, Urbana into Hyattstown, Germantown into Gaithersburg. Interloop is still stacked. Branch Avenue to the Wilson Bridge, trying to recover from that earlier crash on the bridge. Virginia 95, northbound delays, Dale City into Woodbridge, Lorton into Newington. I'm Beverly Farmer. That's your traffic up to the minute.
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3: 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This

0: Tell you in the morning. Hey, two programming notes real quickly. Programming note number one. Everybody who won their passes for our Tiki Takeover with Switchfoot, we will see you tonight. We'll be at Tiki TNT on the Wharf. God, am I looking forward to that. That's going to be fun tonight.
1: And it's going to be so nice.
0: Oh, and it's beautiful. Beautiful. Everything will be wide open. God, I hope it's packed down there. I hope the whole Wharf is packed. Anyway, we will be there for our Tiki Takeover with Switchfoot. So if you won your passes, we'll see you. Programming note number two. Don't forget, about a half hour from now, I have cash for you. It's Elliot in the Morning's Hundreds a Day. You win your cash, you qualify for a grand prize trip, sending a winner and a guest to Austin City Limits, down obviously in Austin, Texas. 21 Pilots, Turnstile, Bleachers, Lord, Kings of Leon, and a whole bunch more. So all this week, all next week, you'll get qualified for that. Follow-up phone calls, I'll be there in 1 second. 866-2-ELLIOT, 866-235-5468. Just got a couple of notes. Elliot, I was in the shower yesterday morning when I heard a loud noise and the shower shook. First thing I thought was earthquake or gas explosion. Water and electricity stayed on. I went downstairs and I see my neighbor outside. I don't think too much about it as I was getting ready for work. Then I went outside, saw he hit my house with his car.
1: Oh, no.
0: Said he just couldn't stop. What a great way to start Labor Day. Now, it's not like that one in PG County where they went completely into the house. But look at that.
1: Still damaged.
0: Yeah.
2: A lot of work to do.
0: Yeah. Mm-hmm. You're still damaged. And by the way, that's right by windows and your front door. Like, I don't understand how you can't stop. Unless, did they hit the gas instead of the brake?
2: The excuse wouldn't be good enough for me.
0: No, not at all. Also, go back to Friday. What were we talking about? Oh, it was whether an older generation used to not let their kids wear underwear.
2: Oh, yeah.
0: Thinking that it would cause problems later in life. Elliot, and then remember we talked to somebody who didn't own any underwear. Any underwear.
1: That's right.
0: He's full commando and has been since he was young. From Steve, Elliot, I haven't owned underwear in over 30 years. There's not a single pair in the house. God, that's amazing to me. Amazing. And then for Diane, I knew you'd be excited to hear, I'm getting $135 from State Farm as part of a $5 billion cash back to customers.
1: Nice.
0: Have a great weekend. What is that for?
1: I don't know. I didn't.
0: What is a cash back for customers?
1: I mean, that's how they call it, a class action, I'm assuming, right?
0: If it's $5 billion, it's not like we made too much money this year.
2: It was part of a one-time dividend. So this is not class action.
1: Oh. So it is
2: qualifying auto customers got the $5 billion cashback dividend, the largest in the company's 100-plus year history.
0: How do I get that?
2: Millions of customers, and this goes back to August, millions of customers had already received their individual payments with more on the way.
0: They got $135.
2: Mm-hmm.
0: I'd kill for $135.
2: Especially if you weren't expecting it?
1: Yeah.
0: Yeah, from an insurance company, no less. Normally, the insurance company has their hand in your wallet.
1: Mm-hmm.
0: That's amazing.
2: Wow.
0: And then two other things that wrapped up over Labor Day weekend. Number one, I'm not familiar with the ride, but was Tidal Force a pretty popular ride at Hershey Park?
2: Which coaster is it?
0: It's a water park. Tidal Force is the name of the ride. After 32 years of making the biggest splashes at Hershey Park, the final tide goes out on Tidal Force at the end of the 2026 summer season, which was yesterday, was the end of the season.
2: Oh, I did this one, yeah.
0: Is it a cool ride? Is it what I think it is?
2: You hate rides like this.
0: Well, I don't like water rides.
1: Because
0: then you get crotch rot the rest of the day. Was it one of those where it would go down and everybody would get wet, but there was also like a
1: splash zone,
0: like a standing bridge where it would soak everybody else?
2: If memory serves, yes. They're not just refurbishing, they're dismantling?
0: It's done. It is done. But you know what I was thinking? For as many times as I always wanted to be, like, to do, and we've done it in the past where, like, I think of Superman. whether it was like be the first to ride the ride or amongst the first. Mm-hmm. They should have done a big thing to be the last to ride.
2: Well, those in the know probably arranged for it.
0: To be the very last one?
2: Yeah.
0: They should auction that off.
2: It's not many people that would have gotten to be in that final car. This is like 8 passengers.
0: Is it pretty small? We could have made a lot of money.
2: But I hope the people that cared to do it were able to certainly
0: get crotch rot one last time.
3: Hershey. But Hershey's does stay open through the fall. And they even do a Christmas thing.
0: This ride, right. This was it. And then Burning Man came to an end yesterday. They had 2 deaths at Burning Man this year.
2: That's 5 deaths, I think, in the last 4 years now.
0: Last week, a man in his mid-50s died after a medical emergency. And then over the weekend, on Saturday, a 60-year-old dude was found dead in his camp at Black Rock City. No cause of death was disclosed. But that's 2 this year. That's not good.
2: Ooh.
1: There's a third.
2: There's a third now.
0: Oh, wait, is there really? What was the third one?
2: Confirmed by the county sheriff.
1: Died en route to a hospital from the festival.
0: So they had 3 this year. That's bad. And remember, they had all the problems with the orgy tent this year.
2: Like, that was last year, and they got it back going with the $15,000 condom donation.
0: That's right. And all the baby wipes. All the baby wipes.
2: 3 deaths. Mm.
0: That's not good. That is not good. All right, let me grab a couple of these. Line 2. Hi, Elliot, in the morning.
4: Is this me?
0: Yes, it is. Who is this?
4: Elliot, this is Brad from D.C. Good morning. Good morning, class.
0: Hey, what's going on, brother?
4: Dude, I just got back from Vegas, my friend.
0: Did you really?
4: I did, yeah. I went out for my annual fantasy football draft. We stayed for the first 3 days at Circa down in Fremont. And then this year, we moved to New York, New York.
0: Very good. And by the way, like when you tell people you stayed on Fremont, they look at you. But Circa's nice. Like, of the hotels down in, like, old Vegas, Circa's nice.
4: Dude, that the stadium swim that they have there is just absolutely incredible, and it's so much fun.
0: And I've only seen pictures of it, but it does look awesome. Anyway, I'm sorry, yes, at the Strip?
4: Yeah, in New York, you know, we plan things out through the whole week, and that's great, and we have a good time, but I was telling the guys, the best times that we have and we experience are spontaneous, and they're not planned, and here's proof. On Saturday, you know, it's everybody flies back on Sunday, so Saturday is a nice light last night. So Saturday, we stumble upon a place inside New York called 9 Fine Irishmen, Irish pub. And, dude, I got to tell you, man, we had so much freaking fun in there, and that's what I was going to tell you. You know, for your people that call you and say, I'm going to Vegas, what do you recommend?
0: Right.
4: Tell them go to New York, go to 9 Fine Irishmen. They had a live Irish band in there, and there was people from all over the world in there. We talked to a couple guys that were there from the Netherlands.
0: Dude, that's awesome.
4: Obviously, there was a lot of people from Ireland.
0: Right. That's awesome. That's great. Good for you. And the draft went well?
4: It was so much fun.
0: Your draft went well?
4: Oh, yeah. Absolutely. The draft is always fun. We rent a place out in Ellis Island. Rent a room out there, and, you know, they do us with the complete smorgasbord of sliders and wings and drinks all you can eat.
0: Excellent. Hey, dude, I'm glad you had a good time. Thank you, my friend. Thank you, sir. Am I grabbing line 1? Hi, Elliot, in the morning.
5: Hey, is this me?
0: Yeah, hi. Who's this?
5: Hey, this is Erica. I was just calling to let you know, we actually went to Hershey Park this weekend, and oddly enough, we were standing in line at Tidal Force, and I had my very much fill of rock, paper, scissors with my kids.
0: Right.
5: So I suggested the say the same word game that you guys played last week. It was a hit. My kids had the best time. But the best part of it is when I said, like, hey, I have a game. Elliot in the morning played this. And my kids did their first round. My daughter's first word was butthole.
0: Excellent. That's good to hear. That's good. Did they do a better job than Diane and Tyler did trying to guess their word?
2: What about you and Kristen?
1: Yeah.
5: Well,
0: Kristen,
5: you know,
0: and I nailed it.
5: My daughter's
2: word. No, you didn't. You completely, like, took yourself out of the running.
0: Oh. Who? Oh, I nailed it with Diane. Yes. Yeah, Diane and I share a brain.
3: You
0: yeah.
3: and Kristen,
0: but you
3: didn't...
0: two also struggled.
3: We got to our answer
1: eventually.
3: You guys didn't finish. You were DNF.
0: Wait, we didn't finish. We didn't. I stopped. Oh, I was probably so goddamn frustrated with you.
5: I think it kind of fizzled.
0: Yeah. Okay, ma'am, ma'am. What was the?
1: But her kids loved it.
0: Yeah, you know what?
5: So,
0: good for you.
5: So my kids loved it, but I will say, my daughter said butthole, and my son said ice cream. So it took them a while.
0: Oh,
5: but they got there.
0: Chocolate,
3: Hershey. You're literally at the park.
0: All right. Very good. Very good. Thank you, ma'am. Thank you, Diane. I'm going to show you a picture. I'll show both of you a picture. Let's pretend that you are out running errands. You're in Maine. You're in Maine.
1: Okay.
0: And you're out running errands, and you see something out of the corner of your eye, okay?
1: Mm-hmm.
0: And I'm going to, here's the first one. Are you ready? You have to look over here. You ready?
1: Yeah.
0: Tyler.
2: Oh, I'm looking too.
0: Yes.
2: Oh, okay.
0: Ready?
2: Yeah, yeah. Okay.
0: What did you see?
2: I mean, it's far away from me.
0: That's okay. I mean, you're not right up on it. You're seeing it.
2: Is it a ghillie suit?
0: Say again?
2: Is it a ghillie suit?
1: Let me see it again.
0: Okay, well, I'm going now.
1: Okay.
0: No, because you drove by it. You don't get to look back.
1: Okay.
0: So now, excuse me. So now I'm going to tell you, now you're going into a convenience store, right?
1: Okay.
0: You're going into, I know, Wawa, doesn't matter. All right. Tyler, you're in there also. You ready?
2: Yeah.
0: You ready?
1: Mm-hmm.
0: One, two, three.
1: Okay.
2: Well, there's actually a lot more going on with the head.
1: Yeah.
0: Okay. What did you see?
1: So it's a guy in a furry Bigfoot suit wearing a fedora.
2: Thank you. The hat's the thing that stood out to me first.
0: Okay. So, but you, and what are you doing when you see this?
1: Walking away.
0: Because?
1: He's unhinged.
0: So you think he's crazy?
1: Yeah.
0: Tyler?
2: Well, I don't know if we can automatically say it's a he.
1: True.
0: Okay. Very good.
2: Could be a female Bigfoot.
0: Yeah. Right.
2: But
0: do you think it's
1: on the larger, taller side?
2: Am I standing to take that photo? No. I too am.
0: You're leaving because you think something's wrong.
1: Yeah.
0: When you get back outside.
1: Or just somebody's just trying to make a TikTok.
0: When you get back outside.
1: Yeah.
0: Are you calling anybody?
1: No.
0: No? Tyler?
2: Probably not.
0: Why did everybody call 911?
1: Oh. Where was that again?
0: Damariscotta, Maine. I've never heard of that area. Damariscotta, Maine. An unusually high number of calls reporting Bigfoot sightings. So the police went out. By the way, if you see it in person, you don't think it's a Bigfoot.
2: In color, you
0: can also
2: see
0: his
2: human hands.
0: Yes, his hands are hanging out.
2: I can tell that on your printout.
0: Yes.
2: You also see his mouth.
0: Well, Bigfoots have mouths.
2: I think that might be his real hair and beard, though.
0: Anyway. They got such a huge number of calls of people reported seeing Bigfoot running around in stores and walking down the street with a hat on.
1: He looks more like Cousin It. I mean, that's old school, but.
0: Now, they did send police out to investigate the five locations where the most calls were coming from. Their investigation concluded it was just a man in a costume. As the matter of fact, Officer William Smith said he had quite a great conversation with the guy who just thought it would be fun for Labor Day to dress up.
2: So that's not a weapon that's around his back?
0: No. And all, but they were like, thanks for calling, but who's calling 911 for that? 911!
2: But was he trying to scare people?
0: No, he was trying to buy a soda. Yeah, no, he wasn't scaring anybody. He was waving to people on the street.
2: Oh, okay.
0: Like it was a parade.
2: And like you've told us, all of the current big feet that are being seen.
0: Bigfoots.
2: Are the smaller ones.
0: Yeah. The smaller ones.
2: This guy's pretty big.
1: Yeah.
0: Also, did anybody over the weekend, did anybody pay attention to the Doritos Build the Bold contest?
1: I didn't know of it. Build the Bold?
0: Build the Bold. This has been going on, and we're almost getting down to the finals. Build the Bold.
1: Mm-hmm.
0: Yeah, and it is a contest that Doritos does, and they're like, take our chips and build something with it, like a replica of something. $250,000 is up for grabs.
1: Are people doing like stadiums?
0: Diane, there is a guy named Ashley Fernandez from Houston, Texas.
2: Mm-hmm.
0: I would like Tyler to do a search if you could find the Dorito Statue of Liberty.
2: I see it right here.
0: It is freaking amazing. Amazing.
2: I can't tell. How tall is this?
0: It's not very tall, but it's taller than you think. It's not life size, and it's not feet tall. It's not like 4 feet tall. It's amazing.
2: How do they measure then? Is it in terms of chip number?
0: Well, everything has... Well, it's just the design. Like, you know how sometimes you get a Doritos that's rolled up a little bit?
1: Oh, curly.
0: He went through 19 bags to find the fingers for the Statue of Liberty. He had to find chips that were kind of open and closed to be the flame in the Statue of Liberty's torch. It's amazing.
2: That's what makes it, according to this headline, not show average build.
0: And I also don't know, how did he keep everything together?
2: But you said this is not the winner, this is a finalist.
0: Finalist. Ashley Furnett. That's a piece of art.
1: Yeah.
2: Yeah, you're not eating this.
0: No. Well, maybe if he wins.
2: No, if he's using glue.
0: Well, I don't know what they use to keep it together. I thought that was amazing.
2: What other things are...
0: That's the only one that I saw.
2: Going up against.
0: That's the only thing that I saw. And by the way, the other food news that I was reading, pumpkin spice latte sales everywhere, hugely down.
2: I thought you said that first day was massive.
1: Yeah, it was record setting.
0: Not anymore. Everybody that wanted one went and got it. They're down 30%.
2: Did they change the recipe?
0: No. It's just everything is apple and apple caramel.
1: Oh.
0: Everything is replacing it. They said McDonald's didn't even do PSL this year.
1: No?
0: Yeah. No, yeah. That was a big deal. Big deal. Anyway, two other things real quickly. I have a downer and an upper. Which one do you want first?
2: Downer.
0: Oh, well then don't watch the crocodile feeding
1: what's it eating?
0: Demonstration at a zoo overseas.
2: Please tell me it's not a person, but just another animal.
0: So the handler. So apparently this is a very popular zoo. Adventure Park in Papua New Guinea. And apparently it is a very, very popular zoo packed with tourists. Right? I've never been to New Guinea, but packed with tourists. And one of the things that they do is they also make it. And remember, I will have an upper after this.
1: Okay.
0: They have like a worker at the zoo do a demonstration to be able to show like the crocodiles. They have like a big crocodile area. Mm-hmm. And so the handler goes in and he gives the crocodile chickens.
1: Okay.
0: And the crocodiles come up and they, you know, they've been doing this for years. Well, I don't know what went south, and that's part of the investigation. And again, it's up to you if you want to watch the video, but a worker is in the water, and a crocodile comes up to get the chicken and noses the chicken out of the way.
1: Ew.
0: And chomps onto the worker's leg.
1: Oh, God.
2: I don't want to watch that video. No.
0: For an hour.
1: Oh, God.
0: For an hour. And people at the park are, that's the video, hit play. People at the park are like trying to hold him over by like the side of like the pool where the crocodiles are. And like they're using a pole, they're using straps, they're doing anything they can to hold on to this guy because they don't want to get him pulled into the water by the crocodiles.
2: Is the video from a surveillance camera?
0: No, I told you there's a lot of eyewitnesses who for an hour sat there and videotaped
2: it. Jeez.
0: Yeah. You don't even really hear the guy screaming.
2: Because he's in shock?
0: Yeah.
1: Oh.
0: Yeah.
2: Damn it. I was hoping the answer was no.
0: Yeah. No, like there's so much going on, he can't scream. The good news is finally an officer arrived at the scene and was able to shoot the crocodile, and the crocodile let go.
2: And how's the guy?
0: Well, I know he's legless. He's also lifeless.
1: Yeah.
2: Oh, Elliot. Yeah.
0: On the way to the hospital. I told you it was a downer.
2: Doesn't count.
0: I told you.
2: It's like when Disney gets you off the property. More Burning Man, it sounds like, does the same thing.
0: Yeah, don't watch the video. The video's hard to watch.
2: Can we have the good news?
0: Yeah. I'm going to name a Labor Day weekend winner. You know who won Labor Day? Coco Austin.
2: You just referenced her like a week ago.
0: Yes. Ice-T's wife.
1: Ice-T's wife.
0: Look at that bikini. Look at that. Look at that.
3: She's got legs.
0: Yes, she does. Absolutely. And that butt's eating some fabric. Look at the size of her breast, Diane. Jesus Christ. There's your Labor Day weekend winner.
1: Yep.
0: And you're right. She's top of mind because so we just talked about her.
2: Are you, Will Weaver? We couldn't figure out who she was.
0: That's Ice-T's wife.
2: You said for years there was someone who did Thong Thursdays or something like that. And we didn't know. And then you thought of Coco.
0: And she just won Labor Day.
2: Is she back in your feed?
0: I hope.
1: Apparently so.
0: I hope.
2: It's the WRIC reporter or anchor.
0: Her name's Madison Moore. Her mom's Josie. And she is a real estate agent in Greenville, South Carolina,
1: just like,
0: if you need her.
1: Just like my feed's full of CT and Phaedra.
0: Who is that?
1: CT, who's done all the challenge shows.
0: Oh!
1: And Phaedra, who is a housewife from Atlanta.
0: Oh, yeah. That's not my feed.
1: Dating. Like, shocked.
0: Really?
1: Like, shook.
0: Really?
1: Yeah.
0: You know who actually...
1: Can't see them together, but I guess they met on Traders and have been dating.
0: Do they make a good pair?
1: I mean, I guess so.
0: You know who the most beautiful pair is right now? Coco Austin up top. That is a hell of a pair. All right, quick break. We come back. We do some news. I have cash for you. It's Elliot in the Morning's Hundreds a Day. And then you will qualify to win our grand prize trip to head to Austin City Limits.
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19: Bellway Bethesda, looks like a new problem. Interloop Connecticut Avenue, possibly on the ramp to go south on Connecticut Avenue. Lineups begin near Old Georgetown Road, southbound on 270 from Old Georgetown Road. Slow merge Interloop New Hampshire Avenue to go north on 95. What was left of the crash on the ramp was on the shoulder. The outer loop remains slow from 95 to Georgia Avenue. Interloop Branch Avenue to the Wilson Bridge. Westbound freeway, it's slow its length off the 11th Street Bridge to the 14th Street Bridge. They're still with the crash westbound 66 at the Dulles Connector in the right lane. I'm Beverly Farmer, that's your traffic up to the minute.
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0: a belly of the morning's hundreds a day. You win your cash, and you qualify for a grand prize trip, winner and a guest. Head to Austin City Limits. Turnstile will be there. 21 Pilots will be there. Bleachers will be there. We'll get you qualified this week and next week, and then we'll get our grand prize winner. If you need any information on anything going on, Facebook, X, Instagram, at EITM Online. Diane, let's get into some news, please.
1: Police still investigating a man has died after exchanging gunfire with another person during a dispute at the Addison Road Metro Station. This happened yesterday afternoon. Apparently, according to the investigation, the man was engaged in some sort of dispute with another guy outside of the metro station leading up to the shooting. Then they entered the metro stop and exchanged gunfire along the mezzanine. They were still searching for the other man who was involved in that incident. Speaking of metro, the temporary bus-only lanes along Wisconsin Avenue 355 reopening to all vehicle traffic after the conclusion of the Red Line summer shutdown.
0: So Red Line's full bore.
1: That went into effect yesterday. Crews have been working in the overnights, and they're going to continue that this week to remove the specialized lane markings and all the signage and restore the original on-street parking to that stretch of 355.
0: No, but that's good. I mean, now that the Red Line's open, that's great.
1: Two people airlifted to a local hospital after a crash involving dirt bikes in Middle River over the weekend. This happened on Sunday night right near Glenmar Elementary and Middle River Middle School. You can see pictures from the incident that were posted. Those dirt bikes are toast.
0: Oh, yeah. No, they have it bad.
1: And then they said they were going through and like picking up, you know, shoes and items of clothing. So I was still searching to see if there was an update on the young people's condition.
0: Dude, on Sunday afternoon, we were heading to the perch, like where
1: Tyson's.
0: Tyson's. And we were getting on to 66 off of, like, if you come Langston and to get on 66 heading west. There was a motorcycle that was down and a couple of cars.

0: Carbon monoxide incident at an apartment complex in Gaithersburg sent a dozen people to the hospital, forcing evacuations in multiple buildings. This happening at the Streamside Apartments along North Summit Avenue. Apparently, they were able to get a Washington Gas crew in there and determined the likely source of the carbon monoxide leak was an oven, specifically in building 422. So I guess they were able to remove it and then get the ventilation going, and everybody was eventually let back into their units. They did say one child did have to be transported in stable condition to shock trauma for potential hyperbaric treatment, but they said that everybody is going to recover there. D.C. police looking over video, some Ring camera footage of a guy slashing tires of at least 15 vehicles along Chapin Street. This happened late on Thursday night. They said that the officers are actively investigating. They said it would be a felony because it was so many vehicles involved.
1: Did you watch the video?
0: Yeah.
1: All you hear is...
0: Yeah. What are you doing that for?
1: And then he goes to the next car.
0: You know?
1: Like, I don't know what tool. There it is. Yeah, there's video. Listen. He's just walking up and down the street.
0: Yeah.
1: Front tire, back tire. And that's on a Ring camera across the street. Yeah. He's just stabbing away at him.
0: You gotta ruin these people's days.
1: Yeah, there's no point.
0: Yeah.
1: So I hope they catch the dude.
0: Also, a man was arrested and at least one law enforcement officer was hurt after multiple fights broke out at a King William County bar early yesterday morning. They were doing that late night Sunday night into Monday thing because of the holiday. This happened at the another Rounder 2 Bar and Grill, which is on Commons Park Circle. Like I said, one person taken into custody and was arrested. There was a King William County law enforcement officer who had a non-serious injury. Sounds like they're going to be okay.
2: Every other day of the year, that would be an awesome establishment name. It's terrible for a story like this.
0: Right.
1: Yes, agreed.
0: Our friends at Richmond Animal Care and Control asking the public to donate to the Tommy Fund after this emergency medical fund that was created 7 years ago in honor of Tommy the Pit Bull.
1: The Are funds- you serious? Tommy the Pit Bull was 7 years
0: yeah,
1: ago?
0: Yeah.
1: Wow.
0: But the funds for the Tommy Fund are running low, so now they're asking for direct donations to fill the gap because that next DMV check that they get for proceeds for people getting the Tommy Fund license plate doesn't arrive until later this month.
1: Okay.
0: So they need some money to bridge the gap. As they say, last year they got $142,000.
1: That's amazing.
0: From people getting that particular license plate. They said they've got 18,000 right now, and they're hoping to raise about 10,000 more as they wait for that check to come in later on this month.
1: Good. If you can help out, they're great. RAC is awesome.
0: Yeah. So you can check out their Facebook page for more information. Also, Jaguar Land Rover says it's going to plan to cut 4,000 jobs, or about 10% of their workforce, as they deal with competition out of China and the effects of President Trump's tariffs. Wheel of Fortune firing announcer Jim Thornton. You remember he was suspended last week.
1: They waited to the last minute on Friday, hoping everybody was gone for vacation.
0: After he was spotted on that flight in that nasty chat room, he said he ended up there by accident, but the producers issued a statement saying, following a thorough investigation, Jim Thornton's employment with Wheel of Fortune has been terminated effective immediately.
1: So they didn't buy his excuse either, that he was sent there to help people who may be in, having troubling thoughts, suicidal thoughts.
0: Yeah.
1: That he spent an hour at a pedophile site.
0: Mm-hmm.
1: But that does explain why Sajak didn't. I'd let Sajak off the hook now. I do. Although that would have been a great story to break. But I'm going to let Sajak off the hook.
0: Patrick Mahomes' dad is hoping to support his son at Chiefs games this season, despite his probation status. He is currently on probation in Texas after picking up his third DUI arrest back in February of 24. So he pled guilty to one of those charges and agreed to 5 years probation, as well as 1 year of what they call intense supervision. But now he is hoping the court is going to allow him to travel for their upcoming season so he can see the Chiefs play when he is knowing his son is going to be the starting quarterback.
1: We'll see.
0: It's an odd thing to have to appeal for.
1: Watch your kid play football?
0: Yeah.
1: Yeah, I agree.
0: Commanders naming their five captains for the upcoming season.
1: Jaden Daniels.
0: Yeah.
1: Terry McLaurin.
0: Yeah.
1: Frankie Louvu.
0: Mm-hmm.
1: Jeremy Reeves.
0: Yep.
1: Tress Way.
0: Right.
1: How about that off the top of my head?
0: You got it.
1: It's like I named them.
0: Yep. Also, the Falcons have named Tua Tagovailoa as their starting quarterback for Week 1 when they play the Steelers. Michael Penix will not be.

0: active Cooper Rush will serve as a backup this coming week. Also, the Giants have signed...
1: Come on, you get football tomorrow night.
0: Yeah.
1: Tomorrow night is the kickoff to the season. That's what's nice about starting on Tuesday. Like, you're already at midweek stuff at this point.
0: Also, the Giants signed Jameis Winston to 2 years, $13 million. In baseball, the Nats fell to the Padres last night, 3-2. The Orioles beat the Guardians 6-4. They will play again tonight at Camden Yards. You mentioned earlier the Yankees have activated Aaron Judge from the injured list. He's been out since the end of May.
1: That's big for baseball. All of baseball is excited.
0: With his fractured rib. So he is expected to play tonight against the Rockies.
1: Yeah. Yeah. He was at the U.S. Open last night. It was good to see him. But yeah, no, it's good. Everybody's excited he's back.
0: Also, baseball has their second 40 home run hitter of the season.
1: Yeah, Pete Crow Armstrong from the Cubs. So he's got 40. Schwarber's got 40. And then there's a couple of guys tickling around at like 38 and 37. Matt Olson, I think, is at 37.
2: So Schwarber's got 43.
1: Yeah, what did I say?
2: I'm just giving you the exact number.
1: Yeah, he's got 43.
2: He hit a pretty big one in the eighth inning yesterday.
1: The Pete Crow Armstrong is at... By the way, the Acuna home run over the weekend was hysterical. The PCA is at 40. And then there's a couple of guys at 38, and then Alvarez at 37. Jordan, that's right.
2: Have 38 each.
0: Also, big quarterfinal matches happening at the U.S. Open in New York. Francis Tiafoe has Alex Mickelson, and then Carlos Alcaraz will play Ben Shelton. Also, Aryna Sabalenka is in action later today. Jessica Pegula will play Emma Navarro.
1: Right. You had some good women's action yesterday. Coco Gauff won her match. Iga Swiatek, she's out. And Elena Rybakina, she'll become the new world number one.
0: Yeah.
1: But yeah, she put on a show yesterday as well.
0: That's a look at news and sports.
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0: 866 to Elliot. 866-235-5468. 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We are sending a winner and a guest to Austin City Limits early next month. You will be there. You'll see 21 Pilots. You'll see Turnstile. You'll see Bleachers. You will see Lord. You will see Charlie XCX. You will see Kings of Leon. Three great days of music, and Austin is awesome. So call me right now. 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
13: DC crash closes southbound South Dakota Avenue between 33rd Place and V Street Northeast. Southbound DC 295 is stacked really out of Chevrolet on the Parkway and 50 down to Pennsylvania Avenue. I-295 off the Beltway ramps past NRL, then after Suitland Parkway onto the 11th Street Bridge, all the way out to the 14th Street Bridge. 395 delays begin at the Pentagon, take you to the 3rd Street Tunnel. Westbound 66 still lining up out of Ballston, but the crash at the 267 Dulles Connector is now on the shoulder. I'm Beverly Farmer. That's your traffic up to the minute.
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0: 866-235-5468. Let me go to line two. Hi, Elliot, in the morning.
1: Hey, how's it going?
0: Hey, I'm doing great. Who's this?
1: I'm Jacob from Leesburg.
0: Hey, Jacob from Leesburg. How was your weekend, sir?
1: Oh, my weekend was okay. I'm actually pulling into a caliber collision because we hit a deer.
0: Oh, dude, that sucks. That blows. How bad your car?
1: Just the front hood. It looks like maybe a headlight.
0: Yeah. Dude, I'm sorry about that. That blows. Anyway, listen.
1: Hey, you just made it a little better.
0: Oh, well, there you go. I have cash for you. Don't use my money to repair the car. You use your money for that. Use my money for something fun. Also, I am going to get you qualified to win our grand prize trip to head to Austin, Texas for Austin City Limits. So let me get some info from you. Oh, hey, real quick, can I ask you something car related, if you don't mind?
1: Yeah, go ahead.
0: Would you describe yourself as somebody who is consciously or intentionally very, very careful about stretching your gas mileage?
1: No, I wouldn't say I am.
0: Like
1: going real slow, not using cruise control. No, I just drive.
0: Yeah. All right. Very good. Very good. Yeah. No, that's fine. That's me, by the way. That's me. Diane, hold on one second, sir. Hey, I hope your car's not too expensive. Hold on one second. Are you a conscious gas? What's the word that I'm looking for? You're not a hyper miler. That you're not.
2: That's a thing.
0: Oh, that's a big thing.
2: Yeah.
0: That's a big thing.
2: No, I just drive. I don't.
0: Pay no attention. You're like, you know what? Just take all my money and I'm going to waste as much gas as possible.
2: Filled up yesterday.
0: Okay. But why not take that and stretch it as far? They said that if you actively tried, and it's not hard, some of the things are, but if you actively tried, you could increase your gas mileage by 30%.
3: Wow.
2: 30%.
0: That's a lot.
4: How extreme though are we talking?
0: Well, it depends.
4: What's the easiest thing you can do?
2: Yeah.
0: The easiest thing you can do? Well, hold on. Kristen, will you do me a favor? Will you find me somebody who is very conscious? And listen, I don't expect, one of the things that some of these hypermilers do, I'm going to give you the outlandish one. I'm going to give you an outlandish one that I expect nobody to ever do. But there are some people who remove the interior panels of their doors to reduce weight.
2: Oh,
0: okay.
2: God.
0: No, that's, like I said, that's ridiculous.
2: Your car looks nice.
0: That's ridiculous. No, that's ridiculous. I agree.
2: Yeah.
0: There's nobody listening that's doing that, right? But remember, Milkman, he'll take out the snow scraper during the winter
2: because
0: it's added weight.
2: Yeah.
4: I'm not sure we can say no one listening is doing that. I didn't even know
0: Tyler,
4: anyone was doing that.
0: There is, I guarantee you, there is nobody listening who has removed their door panels to reduce weight.
2: By the way,
0: I'll talk to anybody who's removed anything from their car to reduce weight.
2: Well, yeah. Do you think of, you've got hockey equipment?
0: And I'm not talking.
2: Do you bother removing that?
0: I do take equipment out.
2: Yeah.
0: But because I'm afraid it's going to get stolen.
2: Oh.
0: And I don't want to pay to replace skates and pads and everything else that's in there.
2: Yeah.
4: By the way, we got a note last night from your Hockey Foundations guy, the one who's starting that course.
0: Oh, yeah. That's right. The guy who's learning how to skate.
4: Bought all my gear for the course. Didn't realize how much it was going to be.
0: Hockey is not the cheapest sport to get into.
4: There it is all laid out.
0: Yeah, there you go. Pads. Shoulders, elbows, chest, pants. Yeah, no, he got the whole thing. Gloves, helmet, nice. Where's that stick? Good on him. Yeah, that's good. Yeah, it's not, I don't see skates on that. I don't see skates in there. Got to get skates. That is probably the single most important piece of equipment you'll get. Anyway.
4: Did you hear from TLD?
0: No.
4: Okay.
0: No.
4: I don't want to bring it up though.
0: It's next Wednesday that I'm supposed to, or Tuesday that I'm supposed to see. 1 week from tonight is when I need his hockey stick.
2: Oh.
0: So if somebody can get to Pierre-Luc Dubois and tell him, I need a stick. I don't want to send the note. It looks pathetic.
4: Talking about it, that hasn't sounded pathetic It would be sending the note and
0: it
4: not
0: is
4: just
0: the most
4: communicating over the air.
0: Beautiful hockey stick. And I hope Pierre Luc isn't like, let me get rid of this bad one. Like, I want like the one we auctioned off at Locker's event. Oh my God, it was beautiful. Beautiful.
4: And it's lightweight, so if he drives it to you, he doesn't have to worry about the drag on the car.
0: No, not at all. Not at all. But what I was going to say is, I'm not talking about door paneling, and I'm also not talking about an ice scraper. There is nobody listening that has removed anything from their car, not an item that they're storing in there, a piece of their car to save gas mileage. I promise you that.
2: No.
0: That's hardcore. Unless you are a diehard hyper miler.
4: Is it always about saving money, or is part of the motivation to do things like this thinking about the environment and emissions?
0: There's a little bit of that. There is a little bit of part two. And mm-hmm. I shouldn't say a little bit. Yeah. I don't think it's 50-50. It may be 75-25.
4: Right.
0: But I think some would say it's let me use a radio term. It's value added. It's value added. By the way, can I mention one other radio thing? Mm. If you work for Connoisseur, you may not after today. Anyway, but it's mostly about stretching your fuel mileage, saving money that way.
4: Gotcha.
0: They were talking to one guy whose car, he gets almost 30 gallons more, 30 miles more per gallon.
2: Okay.
0: That seems impossible. 30. I don't
2: per gallon, not like 30 miles per tank.
0: Gallon. Wow. Gallon. I wish I could get 30 miles more per tank. I don't do that. Mm-hmm. One of the easiest things that you can do, run all of your errands at one time. And I don't mean
2: consolidate. That makes sense.
0: I don't mean going to one store.
4: Yeah.
0: Like if you have to go to, where would you have to go?
2: Target.
0: You may have to go to, maybe your Target doesn't have groceries. So you have to go to a grocery store. You have to go to Target and you have to go to a dry cleaner.
2: Mm-hmm.
0: Don't go to the grocery store. Go home, put your groceries away, then go to Target, then go to the cleaner. Do it all while you're out.
2: Makes sense.
4: I like that one.
0: You don't want the car to have to continue to, and it's not starting and stopping. It's warming the engine. That is your problem.
4: It could also like restore your own sanity, not because you're becoming a hypermiler, but because you don't have to go back out.
2: Yeah,
4: like
2: just be like,
0: okay, but there are people efficient that are like, I need to go drop the groceries off. Maybe map that for last.
2: Or have a cold pack in your car. Weighs too much.
0: Why are you going to? Exactly. Now you can't do that. You can't have a cooler in there because now you're adding drag.
4: I could get on board with that one.
2: Yeah.
0: You want another easy one?
4: Yeah.
0: Hold on. Maximize fuel efficiency by driving smoothly without hard stops or starts. If you are at a light and you're the first car at a light and that light turns green, how do we accelerate?
4: Slowly.
2: Yeah.
0: No, I go.
2: You don't punch it.
0: I go.
4: At every
0: light?
4: No,
0: I'm not squealing tires, but I go.
2: Well, I hope not.
0: I go. Gradual roll into start and gradual up to speed.
4: I think I already drive that way. Or does it have to be very gradual?
0: No, I believe it's very gradual.
4: So you're getting looks from the cars behind you.
0: No, you're getting horns from the car behind you. You're getting fingers from the car behind you. If you see a yellow, slow, gradual stop. We don't come to a stop. We don't floor it to beat it. Slow, gradual stop.
4: Yeah, I'm definitely more that than the other way. In fact, a couple times over the last few weeks, I've looked down and realized, oh my God, I'm driving like so slow right now. And I just felt more comfortable as I get older.
0: Always practice non-aggressive driving.
2: Why'd you roll your eyes?
0: Sometimes you got to change lanes. Sometimes you have to get around people.
2: Well, changing lanes isn't an aggressive move. You can make it that way, though.
0: Shooting the gap, some would say, is aggressive. I do it all the time. I did it this morning on the way into work.
2: At 2:30?
0: Yeah.
2: Why?
0: I needed to. Thank you. I needed to get over to exit Montrose, but I got.
4: I was in the left lane.
0: I got one guy going slow. I got one guy who's trying to speed up, and I was like, I'm not missing. I got to get all the way over just to get to the local lanes of 270. Whoop! Went right between them.
4: One day off and you forgot how to get here?
0: No, I know how to get here, but I wasn't expecting there to be this line of slow. Apparently, there was some funeral procession at 220 in the morning.
2: Well, no.
0: Where everybody was driving slow. Annoying AF.
4: So did the hypermilers also argue that this is good for reducing road rage incidents?
0: I don't know. Look how slowly you left the light.
2: Doesn't sound like it's working on him.
4: Not the light, but when it comes to aggressive driving.
0: Yeah, I mean, anytime you're less aggressive, you lower the blood pressure. Hi, Elliot, good morning. My blood pressure was fine when I made my move over all the way across 270. I'm sorry, who is this?
3: Is this me?
0: Yeah, hi, who's this?
3: This is Jeff from Richmond.
0: Yes, sir. What can I do for you?
3: I don't ever put more than half a tank of gas because gas weighs 6 pounds per gallon. So the less gas you can carry with you, the less weight you carry.
0: Oh, that's an interesting approach.
2: But aren't you always going to the gas station?
0: That's an interesting approach. How did you find that sweet spot though? Like, why not do 3/4 of a tank? Like, at some, is half the point of return?
3: Half is 5 gallons for me. I've got a little hybrid Honda hybrid,
0: mm-hmm.
3: So 5 gallons. 5 gallons is it keeps 30 pounds off. And I'm sure you've got on the list of riding the ridge and not opening your windows and all that stuff. It's just little stuff. And I've got like 5 gallons right now, and I flip up, and I've got 250 miles on my 5 gallons.
0: But what I was saying is, like, the math works. That's, God, I like that. I need a mathematician. Hey, thank you, sir. At what point, because at some point you don't have enough gas in and you're not maximizing it. At some point you have too much gas and your weight is slowing you down.
4: But like Diane wondered how often you're filling up again. They tell you when you have a quarter tank left to fill up.
2: Yeah.
4: Not all the way for that caller. But because of concerns with the fuel pump overheating when your gas gets below a quarter tank.
0: You can go below a quarter.
4: I feel like mechanics say it's optimal to fill up with a quarter.
2: I remember hearing that, but I didn't remember the reasoning behind it.
0: I always thought it was an eighth.
2: At a quarter.
0: I always thought it was an eighth of a tank.
4: So back to Diane's question.
0: Right.
4: If you're doing half, but you have to fill up with a quarter.
2: You're at the gas station like every 2 days.
4: Yeah, twice a week at minimum.
0: Well, I'm at a gas station usually twice a week.
2: You are?
0: Yeah.
4: Jesus.
2: I usually get like 7 or 8 days.
0: Do you really?
2: Yeah, I'm never there like more than once a week.
0: Oh, I'm usually there if I'm lucky once a week, mostly twice a week.
4: Oof. I'm like twice a month.
0: Twice a month?
4: I don't go many places.
2: You just drive here, essentially.
4: Yeah that's it.
0: Yeah, but you're not driving. My car is called Burn Fuel. That's the name of my car. Yeah, no, twice a week usually. Sometimes I feel good if I'm a once a week.
2: Wow.
4: That's got
0: to
4: be right.
0: Like this week will be once a week because I didn't have to drive here yesterday or over the weekend.
2: It's already Tuesday.
0: Right. Yeah. Although I do have to go to Tiki tonight.
2: It's not that far.
0: Say again?
2: Not that far.
0: No, but I'm burning in traffic.
4: Remember his make and model? Burn fuel?
2: That's right. Brian writes, I'll draft behind a big truck to reduce air resistance.
0: God, I love that one. That's a good one.
2: He says, I get at least 15% better mileage just doing that.
0: That's a good one. Drafting is a good one.
2: So me avoiding an 18-wheeler at all costs, right. Getting as far away as possible.
0: That's a good one. That's a good one. That's a really good one. And by the way, that wasn't listed on my helpful hints for hypermiling.
2: No.
0: Hi, Elliot, in the morning.
5: Is me?
0: Yeah, hi, who's this?
5: This is Mike in Fauquier.
0: Yes, sir.
5: I have a 2012 Volkswagen Jetta that the bumper got taken off of when I got rear-ended, and I just never put it back on to save weight when I upgraded to a full-size sport rear tire.
0: Wait a minute. So you didn't just do it because you didn't want to pay for the expense. You did it because you were like, well, it's off. I'm just going to save weight and remove the bumper.
5: Exactly.
0: Wow. Wow.
5: Another thing that you guys haven't talked about yet is managing your RPM. I look at it less as slowly accelerating, but like trying to stay at like 2,000 is your max RPM so that your motor's not rotating very fast. And then just trying to get into a high gear while staying at that low RPM to save on fuel.
0: I understand that. Now, a lot of people don't drive using RPMs. A lot of people will drive using miles per hour, right? I mean, it's you and NASCAR that drive at RPM. No, I'm being serious. But they will say your car. Well, here, let's ask Diane. Diane, your peak fuel efficiency is normally between blank and blank for speed.
4: For MPH.
0: No, speed. It's miles per hour.
4: Yeah.
0: Your peak fuel efficiency is between what?
2: 50 and 60.
0: Incorrect.
2: Okay.
0: Incorrect. Sir, do you want to help her?
5: 65 and 70?
0: 45 and 65.
2: Okay.
0: 45 and 65, where hypermilers will tell you, hey, dude, congrats on the removing of the bumper. By the way, that proves me wrong. That's somebody who removed part of their car.
2: Yeah. Mm-hmm. So they never go above 65?
0: Stay in that range and never over the speed limit.
4: I feel like when gas prices have been high before, you've heard that tip of just driving the speed limit.
0: Yeah, but wasn't that always, like, I always thought driving the speed limit, like 55 saved lives, was just like a garbage campaign. No. Like, it had nothing to do with fuel efficiency or anything. It was just a garbage campaign to get people to drive the speed limit.
2: No, he's telling people to slow down.
0: To drive the speed limit.
2: Mm-hmm.
0: Right.
4: But I'm talking specifically for saving at the pump.
0: Driving faster than 65 causes the vehicle's drag to increase, reducing fuel mileage at an exponential rate.
4: Mm-hmm.
0: There's a guy out of Williamsburg, Virginia. He does, and the caller mentioned it, he does ridge riding.
4: And which thing was that?
2: Yeah.
0: Ridge riding. So when your tires are, you're driving, you're on the road. As your tires are driving, what are you creating, Diane? What are you creating?
2: I don't know.
0: Friction.
2: Okay.
0: If you take your right to, because you would never be in the left lane, if you take your right side tires, your front tire and your back tire, and drive with them on the white paint.
4: Oh my goodness.
0: On the side of the road.
2: So you look like you're veering off the side of the road.
0: You're not veering off. You're actually driving very straight. You were just right side hugging, but putting your tires on the white paint reduces grip and friction, therefore improving your mileage.
4: If someone was doing that, I would think, one,
2: they're on their phone.
4: Drinking. Two, distracted. Or three, medical emergency.
0: No, they're not swerving. They're just riding.
2: No, but don't
0: they're
2: you,
0: riding
2: I,
0: the...
2: How many times have you driven past somebody who's doing that and their face is in their phone because they're not paying attention?
0: Not mine.
2: Because
0: you know
2: there's they're working on that cure for cancer or something.
0: You know what mine's doing? Smiling. You know why? I'm ridge riding. I'm saving gas.
4: Ridge riding? I've never heard that.
0: Ridge riding. Yeah. You got to ride the white tape. Reduces friction.
2: I bet a cop would tell you not to do that.
0: Why? You're in the lane of traffic.
4: Also, all the foreign objects and road debris
2: is kicked
4: off to the side.
0: Further over.
4: Not always.
0: Mm-hmm. Further like you're over. Okay,
4: exposing yourself to a flash.
0: Okay, if there's part of a piano, then slide over and then go back.
4: I was talking only about musical instruments.
2: Is that a piano?
0: I'm sorry, Kristen, where did you say to go? Line 8? Hi, Elliot, in the morning.
6: Hey, this is Dennis from Sharpsburg.
0: Yes, sir. Are you a hypermiler?
6: Yes, sir.
0: Are you really?
6: I was calling in to talk about the ridge driving, but you end up talking about it right before me.
0: Hey, do you ridge ride?
6: Yes, I do. I actually do weight reduction and ridge ride.
0: What have you done? Let's break it down. So when you do you ridge ride every opportunity you get?
6: Yeah, well, not every opportunity, but if I know I'm going over, 200 miles or so, I'll plan. And what I normally do is I take the front and back seats out, and I don't use any, like, stereo, any electronics or anything like that while I'm driving.
0: Now, you just hit on a big one, and it is summer. When is the last time you ran your air conditioner?
7: I mean, I just ran it a couple of days ago, but I was just going across town. But usually when you're on those long rides, you can just crack the windows open. And it helps out. So, you know, obviously the air conditioning really takes a lot of gas.
0: Hypermilers will never use air No. I mean, at that point, you may as well take your gas and just pump it onto the floor. Like, why would you use air conditioning? You're burning your fuel.
7: Yeah, no, you're right. It's true. But sometimes it gets really hot. You can't help it. And I got an old Toyota Corolla.
0: Right. Hey, can I see a quick show of hands from everybody, both in the room and in their cars? Quick show of hands of those who have taken seats out of their cars. No? Nobody? Dude, you take seats out of your cars?
7: Oh, yeah. Weight reduction. That's the easiest thing to do.
0: Oh, my God. Do you have anything? Yeah, do you have anything in your trunk?
7: No, I stripped it. Nothing. There's no nothing.
0: Trunk?
7: No, I stripped it. Nothing. There's no nothing back there. It looks like just solid metal from, you know, the car frame. Take everything out of it.
2: I hope you left the spare
7: tire.
2: You got rid of the spare?
0: How often do you use the spare? Often do you use the spare?
2: Well,
0: no,
2: never,
0: I'm going to answer this.
2: You don't know when you're going to need it.
0: Let's say you need it one day a year. One day a year. Which is high. If you needed it one day a year, you're burning the extra fuel 364 days to carry that bitch around. You're better off not doing it. Thank you. Thank you.
7: Exactly. That's my point.
0: Same thing. Let me ask.
2: So you just rely on roadside assistance. No, I don't have a spare.
0: Okay. If you need it. Let me ask Diane another question. When is the last time you had more than two people in your car?
2: I can't remember.
0: Get those back seats out. You're paying for that.
7: Yes.
0: You're paying for that.
7: Get them out of there.
0: How long have
7: Ellie,
0: you...
7: Can I ask you a question?
0: Wait, first, how long have you been hypermiling?
7: I've been doing it ever since, like, 2019.
0: Have you really? Good for you. Good for you.
7: Yeah, I lost my job there for a little while, and I was, you know, traveling back and forth down the road for work, and I had to... start figuring out ways to save money working down there in Bethesda.
0: Good for you. Yes, you had a question for me?
7: Yeah, hey, my birthday is September 9th. I was wondering if you guys could hook me up with some tickets.
0: Tickets? No. I thought you were going to say sure. Well, I don't know. I don't have a bank of tickets laying around.
7: Okay, I got you. Yeah. I didn't know how it worked.
0: No, that's okay. That's okay. What were you trying to go see?
7: You guys are having Switchfoot tonight.
0: Yeah, that I can't do. That's that. Yeah, I'm sorry. I'm sorry. All right. Well, happy birthday. How about that? Just a nice announcement.
4: He's not the only listener who's removed seats.
0: Are you serious?
4: Really? Quite a few. Maybe they felt comfortable hearing a voice talk about it before they just opened themselves up.
0: Their seats.
4: Ridicule.
0: If you think about that, I'm being serious.
2: That it makes sense.
0: Yeah. How often do you have people in the back? I don't even know if it's easy to do.
2: I would bet not.
0: Like, if I removed my seats, and then all of a sudden I was like, oh, you know what? This weekend I need seats. Is it 10 minutes to put them in and out?
4: For us, no.
0: No.
4: For someone who has to do it every so often.
0: But what, once you learn, there are things, I mean, think about it. When you first learned how to tie your shoes, it took you 10 minutes. Now you could do it with your eyes closed.
4: I'm trying to look up how much. The seats weigh about 40 pounds.
0: So think about that. What is that worth in gas? No, I'm serious.
4: A lot of people, though,
0: got rid of their spare
4: on the back seat. There were a couple people who don't carry a tire in the trunk, but the seats were more back seat than also the front seat.
0: Okay, removing the front seat is diabolical. Like, I don't want to. No, I don't want to look into somebody's window and go,
2: what's up with your car?
0: What's going on? Line 7. Hi, Elliot. In the morning.
8: Hey, this is Randy. How you doing?
0: Hey, I'm doing great. By the way, they say once you start doing this, it seems overwhelming at first, but once you start doing this, it's actually very, very easy. It becomes second nature, and next thing you know, you're saving all kinds of money. Yes, sir. What can I do for you?
8: Yeah, a couple of things. First off, I got a newer vehicle, and if I use the cruise control because I do a lot of highway mileage driving, and it actually, the engine drops down from 8 cylinders down to 4 when I'm at a constant speed on a flat road. So that's a good gas saver right there.
0: You know what's weird? I was trying to see in all of the hyper miling if they recommend, and then I'm going to ask you a question, if they recommend cruise control or not, and I didn't see anything on that. But is that normal that if you're on a long, flat road, if you cruise control it, you drop cylinders?
8: Yeah, it's like they call it economy driving or something. I got a little light that comes on and says, like, eco mode. And some of the different vehicles will actually drop the number of cylinders it's using when you're going down the highway.
0: And then here's a feature on a car that I hate. But I don't know if you're going to tell me that I should be or I shouldn't be.

0: But you know that feature, like if you come to a stop sign or a stoplight and the engine shuts off?
1: I have that too. I hate it. So I have a, there's a switch that also you can kill that so it doesn't work.
0: Yeah, I disable that every time I start the car.
2: Yeah.
0: But is that?
1: Yeah, muscle memory.
0: I kill it because I find it horribly annoying. Is there, would a hypermiler say that I'm actually saving gas or I'm not?
1: I'm not a hypermiler, so I couldn't tell you, but I've been lying.
0: That's okay. That's all right. I dumped you. I kill two things. Thank you, sir. I kill two things.
2: Mm-hmm.
0: I kill the auto off. I don't know what that is.
2: Right.
0: And the other thing is, I think it's called lane something or other, where if you try to get over without your blinker on, the car shakes.
2: Oh, the vibrating steering
0: right
2: wheel.
0: Off. Yeah. I don't have time for a blinker all the time.
2: I'm very busy.
3: From Andy, another advantage of hypermiling is it just saves on wear and tear for your money spent on maintenance. People driving behind me don't like it, but I just let them pass me. Slower driving is also safer. But the main way to save gas is to ride a bike.
0: Okay.
2: Okay.
0: All right.
2: Not going to do that.
0: Wait, but when he says driving slow, is he driving under the speed limit?
3: No, I think...
0: Like, they say you should... Hypermilers say you should drive the speed limit.
3: Which in many cases...
0: is between that 45 and 65.
3: But relative to everyone else on the road is slow.
0: Yeah.
3: So, yeah.
0: Get out of the way. By the way, doing the speed limit, you could ridge ride because ain't nobody else in the right-hand lane.
2: And they think you're drunk.
0: I wouldn't think somebody is drunk. By the way, did everybody remember to slow down on Montrose today by the speed camera?
3: I mean, it was up last week.
0: Yeah, but I didn't pay attention to it last week.
3: So how many tickets did you get last week?
0: I haven't gotten any in the mail yet.
2: Yep.
0: 35 when you go by that park.
2: I probably got a ticket today.
0: You didn't? Well, you were running late.
2: Yeah.
0: You think you got a ticket?
2: I don't know. I mean, would they give me one going 40, like 3-ish?
0: Yeah.
2: Yeah, maybe. Oh, well.
0: I did 35. I felt like I was crawling to work. I was like, wow, I'm walking. Where am I going? Line 8?
3: No buses this morning, though.
2: Oh, yeah.
3: They're done. It was great.
0: Oh, that's right. Yeah, like those, the red line buses.
2: Mm-hmm.
0: Hi, Elliot, in the morning.
2: I always thought somebody was on tour.
0: Yes, sir. What can I do for you?
4: I have a Ram 1500 with a 5.7 Hemi V8. And the guy told me this before I bought the truck, and I didn't believe him. I told him BS. But I get out on the highway, I put the cruise control on, and instead of gassing up with mid-grade when I'm supposed to, I can run. I also have the multi-displacement cylinders where it cuts back the four cylinders.
0: Right.
4: I'm supposed to run mid-grade. If I run regular, I get an extra 2 miles per gallon if I put it in, and, you know, if I'm going 66, 81, whatever, and making a trip.
0: Wait, you're getting an extra 2 miles per tank or 2 miles per gallon?
4: A gallon.
0: Oh, wow.
4: A gallon. And I didn't believe it because I was talking to this guy about buying a Ram 1500. It's before I bought mine. It's got the 5.7 Hemi, you know, 392 rear, 8-speed automatic. It's 6,100 pounds. It gets pretty good mileage as it is. And before I bought it, I was talking to a guy about it, and he says, I'll tell you what. And he learned it from a guy, apparently, that owned a Challenger.
0: Oh, wow.
4: So
0: there you go.
4: It does it. I don't know why, but it does it.
0: Hey, thank you, sir. Hey, can I ask a question? If I went to any car dealership,
3: mm-hmm.
0: Let's use Pearson.
3: Yeah.
0: If I went to Pearson and was like, hey, I want to get a CX-5, right? I need some with a back seat. I'm buying a car that has back seats. But mm-hmm. I tell them I don't want them. Will they
2: can
0: sell
2: you remove
0: me?
2: The seats?
0: No, no, no.
2: You mean give you a cheaper price?
0: Yeah. Like, like, you know, they say, well, you don't even have to get it for a cheaper price. You're buying the car to save money. Now, you can never need your back seats unless they hold them for you.
3: Yeah, so Jose wrote, the modern cars, it's much trickier to remove seats because of all the sensors with weight and seatbelt buckles.
0: Oh, interesting.
2: Mm-hmm.
0: Interesting.
3: So I don't think they're going to take those out for you.
0: But I could also, by the way, if I disable those fuses, less weight.
3: Why don't you just drive more conservatively?
0: The what I need is to not get the burn fuel vehicle.
3: Or get a bicycle.
0: Yes, you know, I'm going to ride my bike to Switchfoot tonight after I ride my bike home. What do I live in, the prairie? Get out of here. All right, I got to take a quick break. Kristen, will you do me a favor? Will you do me a favor? Will you find me somebody who is a regular attendee of the Maryland Renaissance Festival? Oh, that's our guy. Why can't I think of his name? Dash.
5: Oh,
0: yeah.
5: Dash Ripperton?
0: Yeah. I don't need him.
5: He's a performer.
0: Yeah, no, that's what I need.
2: You want
0: no, but I was just thinking. He reminded me. Yeah, Kristen, there you are. I need somebody who is a regular attendee of the Maryland Renaissance Festival just over the last couple of years. Like, maybe they haven't gone yet this year, but they normally go.
3: Well, it just got going, right?
0: Yeah, that's what I mean. Like, maybe you haven't been yet this year, but you went last year and the year before. Like, you regularly go to the Maryland Renaissance Festival. Please. 866-2-ELIOT. 866-235-5468. Somebody who is a regular or regular attendee of the Maryland Renaissance Festival. 866-2-ELIOT. 866-235-5468.
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7: 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Nice, highs at 86.
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4: Virginia crash in the battlefield, Manassas, 29 between Sudley Road and Pageland Lane at Featherbed Lane. Westbound 66, the crash at the Dulles Connector remains in the striped safety zone. Still slow out of Ballston. Crash reported on 29 at Nutley Street. Another one reported on Route 29 at Waples Mill Road. Inner loop still jammed Branch Avenue to the Wilson Bridge, the outer loop 95 to Georgia Avenue, Bethesda into Silver Spring, and a slow merge onto northbound 95, earlier crash on the ramp. I'm Beverly Farmer. That's your traffic up to the minute.
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0: the morning? All right, I needed people who have been to the, who regularly go to the Ren Fair. And the Maryland Renaissance Festival does monster business.
1: Oh, yeah.
0: Monster business. Well, I got a bunch of people on hold. Let me go to line two. Hi, Elliot, in the morning.
2: Hi, is this me?
0: Yeah, hi. Who's this?
2: Hi, this is Emily, the librarian from down the street in Rockville. How are you?
0: Oh, Emily, I am doing fine, thank you. How are you?
2: I'm great. How's it going? I go to the Ren Fest every year.
0: Okay. And
1: why you say it like that?
0: No. Like, that's good. It does very, very well. Didn't it just start for this year?
2: Yeah, it started 2 weekends ago, and I've already been twice.
0: Oh, my God. Do you go every weekend?
2: I go at least 5 to 6 times a year, yeah. It gets better. Like, the weather gets more seasonable as the season goes on, but I always go opening and closing weekend for sure.
0: Right, and I know this year it goes through October the 25th. I did read that.
2: Yeah.
0: And now, let me ask you this. When you go, what's the word that I'm looking for? Do you dress up?
2: Yeah, in garb. You call it garb. So I dress up. There's different brands you can shop for at the fair. You can put together an outfit yourself, but I do dress up every time I go. It's lovely because people feel free to express themselves in that space. It's so awesome to see.
0: Right. And like you said, like if you don't have, like, I don't own my own garb, but if I did want to dress up, the Renaissance Fair does have, like, if I wanted to be a knight or something like that, they have garb for me.
2: Yeah, they rent costumes.
0: What do you dress as?
2: So I went as a woodland fairy the first weekend, and then I went as, like, a pirate wench last weekend on Saturday. And I'll wear, like, corsets and layered skirts and, like, hike the boobies up a little bit, you know?
0: That a girl. Hey, no, that's very nice. That's very nice. Let me ask you this. Are people okay with the new costume rule that went into effect this year?
2: Oh my gosh, there's so much controversy over this costume rule. So basically, I think the main point of contention is no furries.
0: Yes, let me let that sink in for real quick. No furries allowed at the Renaissance Fair.
2: Right.
0: What gives?
2: Right.
0: What gives?
2: I'm not quite sure. You know, I'm a little bit concerned for people's kink shaming, and there's also some new rules around masks. I think you need to be able to easily uncover your face for security purposes, and I think when people wear, like, big furry costumes, that impedes that a little bit. But there's definitely some controversy around people not being able to that they would like. So.
0: Right. Hey, are there a lot of the correct term, by the way, is fursuits. In the past, are there a lot of fursuits at the Ren Fair?
2: I mean, I see a few per year. There's one man who dresses up as a wolf. He's jacked, and he goes with, like, shoulder pads and, like, a big wolf. He was not allowed in this year.
0: Oh,
2: so, I mean, you definitely do see it. And people... Another thing that folks will do with their garb is wear, like, fur tails. And so that's totally allowed. Like, I have several tails depending on my outfit. So it's still, like, around. You're just not allowed to wear a fur suit, if that makes sense.
0: Gotcha. Oh, it makes total sense. All right. Very good. Very good. Thank you, Emily. Thank you. No furries.
1: Nope.
3: So how many furries were attending?
0: Sounds like a lot.
3: And it just got to a point where there were security concerns because they're totally covered?
0: Our decision to specifically prohibit fursuits is based on repeated incidents with patrons wearing said costumes at the festival. So are the furries out of control?
3: Oh, yeah. So what were they doing?
0: Yeah. Like, were they, like, what was their, where am I going? Line one. Hi, Elliot, in the morning.
4: This is me?
0: Yeah, hi. Who's this?
4: Hey, this is Ben.
0: Yeah, Ben, you're a big Ren Fair attendee?
4: I am. Went the last 4 years.
0: Oh, good. Do you dress up? Do you have garb?
4: I do, yeah. It's very simple, but it's just stuff from Amazon.
0: Right. Like, but, like, what do you wear? Like a bathrobe or something?
4: No, I wear, like, a tunic and some, like, shorts that are, like, tied together at the seam and stuff.
3: Mm-hmm. Yeah.
4: And
3: Elliot's,
4: I've got a hat that I wear on my back.
0: Hey, what's with the furries?
4: I'm kind of learning about this as you're talking about it. I never really had a problem with them. But, like, I mean, they just, I don't know. It's kind of a subculture I don't know much about.
0: Right.
4: But, yeah, I never really saw an issue with them. If you really want to dress up like that, go for it. But,
0: well, I mean, but they said the problem specifically lies. Hey, thank you, sir. Thank you, Tunic. That the problem specifically lies with furries. Like it says right here, repeated incidents with patrons wearing said fursuits at the festival. Behaviors that have made other patrons uncomfortable.
3: Lava writes, kid and his girlfriend went Saturday. They go every year. He said lots of Pasadena looking dads.
1: What does that mean?
3: I don't know. I'll continue reading. Maybe we can figure it out from the contextual clues. Pasadena looking dads with massive strollers, lots of unsupervised children. But he believes that was because of the ban. They felt free to roam again.
0: So what are the furries doing? Like, I think that, right or wrong, that, see, but this, furries get a reputation.
3: Yes.
0: Right? They get a reputation. And then you want to go like, okay, well, that's their thing.
3: Mm-hmm.
0: But then you get this ban and you're like, okay, they earned it. No, you know what I mean?
3: Like, yeah, you mentioned incidents.
0: Yeah. It exists for a reason.
3: Were they scaring people?
0: Just because they're dressed as... As what? Like I'm a panda bear.
1: So he said,
0: like a
1: fox in a corset.
0: But you got people that are dressed as like knights and
1: yeah, with like
0: and,
1: big swords.
0: Yeah,
1: and
0: like those people are fine. But if I go dressed as a panda bear, I can't go. Apparently I mean, I would not. Never do that. Line 7. Hi, Elliot. In the morning.
5: Hey, what's going on, class?
0: Yeah, what can I do for you, sir?
5: So yeah, I actually heard about this.

0: guests, a lot of them are taking away, doing their own performances. I heard of like some of them even charging people to take photos with them. And to say nothing of like,
1: but if I go to
0: little, like, out there,
1: if I go to Halloween Fest, right? If I have a cool costume, right, people are going to want to take pictures with me. Now, I'm not doing a performance and charging, but people might want to take pictures with me.
0: Oh, no, I hear, look, so, all right, if I can be honest, my wife and I would go there and we'd have the greatest time, just like people watching and just like, wow, like,
1: look at that freak
0: are out there, or like,
1: right,
0: or like, dude, this guy's a nut. But I can't do that anymore because a few years ago, we always go on my birthday. My birthday is actually this Saturday and we're going again. But a few years ago, my brother and sister-in-law got me like a kilt at the fair. And so now, like, when I'm there, I'm like, babe, look at these weirdos. And she's like, you know, you're dressed up, right? And I'm like, oh, can't really do that anymore.
1: But, like, could I wear shorts and a t-shirt? You don't have to dress up.
2: You can wear whatever you want.
0: You don't. Yeah, exactly. Like, yeah, there are people just dress. I mean, you can wear the camo cargo shorts and you'd be fine.
1: Yeah. Right.
2: Normal street clothes.
1: But that's what I'm saying. Hey, thank you, sir. I guess I didn't, like, I know that people dress up like, I'm ye old wench, or like whatever you are. Mm-hmm. I got a tunic on or whatever.
3: Sure. And a bathrobe.
1: But I wouldn't dress up hard end. But like, if they were like, Elliot, we're all dressing up to go, wouldn't you dress like period piece-ish? Like, not in armor.
3: For my first time?
1: Yes.
3: No.
1: What are you dressing? You're going to be a furry?
3: No, I'm going to just be dressed normally.
1: No, I'm saying you decide we're dressing up for the Renaissance Fair. Yeah. You would go very...
2: Like you said, you can get plenty of stuff on Amazon.
1: Like, you would dress like ye oldie. Like, I don't know what that is.
2: You could wear, like...
1: You look like a monk.
2: Or a pirate shirt or something.
1: Yeah, a pirate shirt or whatever. You wouldn't go dressed as a dog.
3: But the one caller mentioned a wolf. To me, a wolf kind of fits.
1: But you wouldn't do that.
3: Because you're picturing like a very sports team mascot-y wolf. I can look like a realistic wolf.
4: No, you can't.
3: And that would still fall under this band.
1: That's a furry.
3: Yeah, where you're getting kicked out. But if it's turning into Times Square, I get that. If the reason is just like whether it's Mickey, Minnie, and Elmo or these furries and they're harassing people for money after photos are taken, that's a problem.
1: But are they harassing or are they being offered the money?
3: No, it's like Times Square.
2: Yeah, nobody's offering you money.
3: And then all the tourists don't
1: realize. It's the guy dressed as Minnie.
3: Yes.
1: And then when your kid takes pictures, he comes over and goes, give me $5 now.
2: Yes. Right.
1: And you're like, whoa, that doesn't sound like Minnie. And he's like, well, Minnie's going to whip your ass. Give me $5.
3: So I could certainly see if that was going on.
1: How much of that could be going on? I'm not taking a picture with some rando dressed as Minnie Mouse at the Ren Fair.
3: That's what we should go as. Mickey and Minnie.
1: But you can't, because you can't put the mouse head on. Because now you're a furry.
3: Oh. Someone else said some face paint's been banned.
1: Why?
3: So that to me is an exposed face.
1: Is that, but is it evil looking?
3: Evil looking? All of this is scary.
2: Now they're putting rules on that?
1: Examples of non-compliant headgear or face coverings include inappropriate face paint, offensive prosthetics? What is that?
2: Oh, like my wiener?
1: Hey, my fake art look like a big dicky do.
2: Yeah.
1: I'm walking around with a wang of an arm.
3: I'm picturing a nose.
1: Makeup or mask intended to frighten. So I can't go as like skull face, but I could wear a scream mask. Like that's funny with the blood pumping through it. That's funny.
3: Okay, so this is not just furries. This goes beyond.
2: Yeah.
1: A lot of people think they just threw that in there so it doesn't look
2: so
1: like
2: it
1: we're
2: looks
1: just
2: more all-encompassing.
1: Like fingering the furries.
3: Mm. What's offensive face paint?
1: Like you look like the dead. I don't know. Like, does it look like
2: super
1: I've eaten
2: scary
1: blood? I don't know. I'm also smart enough to know under that makeup is a person.
3: Are they trying to make it, though, because if it is super scary and...
1: Are they taking the fun out of Ren Fair?
3: Did Ren Fair become less family friendly and they're trying to have that associated once again with their business?
1: Is

0: Is Fenrir
1: I always think Renfair is family friendly by day and adult party by night.
2: I think it's transitioned to be more adult party
1: all time.
2: I think so.
1: Really?
2: Yeah. I don't know. That's why
1: the furries are getting down. Cometh to the Renfair. Cometh and playeth. Line two. Hi, Elliot, in the morning.
3: Good morning.
1: My noseth is a wang. I'm sorry, yes, who is this?
3: Hi, this is Heather, the Chernobyl girl.
1: Okay.
3: I have two things for you. One, a story about a furry at the Maryland Renaissance Fair. And then I think I know what they're referring to for offensive prosthetics. That one is cod pieces. That one's bulges. Yeah.
1: But wait.
3: Massive bulges that people wear for their costumes.
1: But are they, can I, honest question, like I hear cod piece and I just think of Batman, right? Are they just big cod pieces or are they outlining their penis in the cod piece?
3: They are like foam prosthetics that fit and make it look, I mean, like a caricature. And it is period accurate, but I think that's what they mean by the offensive prosthetics, is that some people go to an insane degree with it.
1: Okay, so it's cod pieces. Okay, that's fine. And then go ahead.
3: Oh, sorry.
1: No, you go ahead.
3: The furry incident, so I go to the Renaissance Festival every year, and a lot of times people just wear whatever they have, you know, on hand. I had a friend who wore one of those inflatable Tyrannosaurus costumes just because. And while there, someone in a fursuit, I think this is the classic story of a few bad apples spoil the bunch.
1: Right.
3: Not that everyone acts like this, but I think that a lot of people get a lot of confidence when they're completely covered in a fursuit and act a certain way as an adult shouldn't. And this guy in a fursuit kept following my friend in the dinosaur costume around the Renaissance Festival, peeking out between trees and being playful. And then he got down on all fours, ran up to my friend on the ground and started fake biting and like tugging at his dinosaur tail.
1: Yeah. Was the crowd chanting anything like, look at the losers? Look at the losers.
3: Everyone dispersed as if a stink bomb went off. No
1: oh, wow.
3: one wanted to be in the situation.
1: Interesting. Who is that?
4: That is Hannah. Didn't see any furries. Now I know why.
1: Wow.
4: Well, what is the aluminum foil thing?
1: I don't know, but like,
4: is that a turkey leg?
1: That is, by the way, I'd crush that. No, but Hannah is like, what is she dressed as? What is that look?
4: A maiden.
1: A maiden? Yeah, she's a very attractive maiden. Hey, you there, ma'am?
3: Yes.
1: Yeah. Is the Renaissance Fair, is it family or is it like full on party?
3: I think that it's both. I think it just depends on who you're going with, because there are plenty of groups of families and kids. I do think it's, you know, hard for families with those big strollers to move around because it is in the woods. But you see tons of kids, and I don't think that anyone intentionally acts inappropriate around children. Well, at least I hope not. But then if you go to some of the areas that serve, you know, shooters and things like that, you'll get a little bit more of a rambunctious bunch.
1: But I'm all hopped up on mead.
4: But it's not open that late.
1: Wait, what time is the Renaissance Fair open till?
3: I want to say 7, but that sounds like the wrong
1: 7?
4: Yes.
1: That's it? It's only open to 7 p.m.?
3: So late.
1: Oh, yeah, I thought it was like a midnight thing. 7 p.m.?
3: Oh, no.
1: The sun hasn't even gone down. I got to drive with my furry outfit all the way home.
4: Sweaty.
1: I'm hot.
3: Those actors do several performances all day starting at opening, so I can't imagine that they would have anyone.
1: Okay, but those are official actors. I am just doing it on my own.
2: Look at the
1: Thank you, man. Thank you. Diane. Wow. Wow.
2: Look at the little girl right next to him.
1: That's funny. But why do you get kicked out for that?
4: You said they added some things just to be able to not just
1: make it go seem after like the it was furries. But they say the furries are causing the incidents.
4: Sirla says, it's always a-holes ruining it for others. The new drink rules suck, too.
1: What is
4: those
1: that?
4: Changed a few years ago.
1: What is the new drink rule?
2: What are they policing know. How many you can have?
1: Only one mead per hour, maiden. Hi, Elliot in the morning.
0: Hey, good morning. This is Kevin from Annapolis.
1: Yes, sir. Are you a Renfair person?
0: Hey, so not me personally, but my neighbors were. We were actually in the cul-de-sac yesterday talking about this. They had just gotten back from the Renfair. They went up dressed in period pieces, took their newborn baby, who we're a huge fan of. And they actually did some research about this beforehand in terms of, like, the furry ban and what that was all about. And a specific story that jumped out that they found on Reddit had to do with a furry who one time bent over and had a full butt plug sticking out, hanging a tail, which so that should give you a little indication as to why they got banned. I was there.
1: All right. Very good. Thank you.
4: John says, my partner and I went this weekend while we saw no furries. We did see an older, normally dressed woman leading a considerably younger man around who was wearing a potato sack chained with bound hands. It definitely drew the attention of bystanders.
1: So is the, like, I knew that the Renfair was like maidens and I, like that. That girl was a Hannah or whatever. Yeah. Uh-huh. And like, you know, tunics or I don't know.
2: Yeah, like pirate stuff, corsets.
1: Corsets, right.
2: So your boobs are heaved up.
1: But it sounds like it's, yeah, there you go. Who's that? What is that?
4: Well, that's a DM, so don't read the name. But that is someone who said, I'm a furry. I wore my tail and ears. It was okay. Nobody stopped me.
1: Yeah, because he doesn't look like if I look at him, I'm like, all right, that dude's dressed up for the Renfair. I see the tail. Awesome. But the
4: the one woman described it as like a caricature. That's not a realistic animal tail. That's a furry tail. That's a mascot tail.
1: Yes.
4: Yeah.
1: But he I wouldn't look at him and go, that's a furry. Like his face is exposed. He's got on some, I don't know, crown thing or whatever.
4: Looks
1: in his boots. It looks like
4: no cod piece.
1: No, it looks like a dude who's just at the Renfair and was like, I'll just throw some of this crap together and I got a costume, my garb.
4: Mm-hmm.
1: But he's a regular furry.
4: Yeah.
1: Does he say what he was doing to ruin it for all the other furries?
4: I think it was the
1: butt. Did he have the plug? What if that becomes my thing?
4: We talked about a lot of things. Which one?
1: No, that I'm a, like, I'm a full Renfair dresser-upper.
4: For the Renfair, or that just becomes your normal everyday wear?
1: No, just for the Renfair. I don't have time to do it every weekend.
4: No, I meant you wear it to work. Like, you wear those boots in.
1: I'm not doing that. That I would never
2: Why?
1: Do.
2: Why? They look so good.
1: No, they do. Hi, Elliot, in the morning.
5: Hi, Denise.
1: Yeah, hi. Who's this?
5: Hi, good morning. This is Amy. How are you?
1: Amy, I am doing great, thank you. Are you a Renfair goer?
5: No, not necessarily, but I went this past weekend with my kids, and it is just, I feel like, a chance for anyone that wants to dress up freaky goes. So it's a lot of boob, it's a lot of, it's almost like you're at, like, a gay pride, like, parade, because it's so crazy. So I think the problem is just, you know, kind of limiting some of the crazy outfits that aren't necessarily in theme. You know, you got families there and
1: what did you dress up as?
5: No, we did not dress up. I wouldn't mind dressing up in like the traditional like Renaissance.
1: Yeah,
5: garb,
1: like as a maiden, like as a maiden.
5: Yeah. For sure. But I think it's just gotten so crazy. But it was also fun. There's a lot of creative costumes. There was Waldo, like anything goes.
1: Waldo?
5: It's just
1: Waldo ain't from the Renaissance period.
2: Yeah, but she said dress up as anything.
1: No, but if you're gonna knock a furry, like what a Waldo, like that's a Halloween costume.
5: But that's what it has basically become. I feel like just Halloween costumes, but like on the edge. And so, you know, you have your kids, which is fine. Like, you know what you're kind of getting into. But it's just a little risque. It's you know, lots of,
1: okay.
5: you know, as much as you can push up your boobs, whatever. You can push up your boobs. Some yeah. guy in black.
1: Did you push up your boobs?
5: Like, it's just, I did not.
1: Oh, that's right. You just went dressed normal. Boring.
5: Yes, yes, yes.
1: All right. Very good. Thank you, ma'am. Yes.
4: Well, and blackface. From Snapchat, they are a couple years away from banning cleavage.
1: What?
2: Because it's gotten so out of hand?
4: Or they just feel like these rules, they're just sliding more and more into having people...
1: You can't do that. I'm born with cleavage. No, like oh, only Flatty Patty can go to the Renaissance
2: Fair.
1: Well,
2: no, but you can cover up.
1: Oh, so what is it, the turtleneck crew? It's summer.
4: There was a note from somebody, it wasn't Maryland.
1: That's ridiculous.
4: But they said that they knew of a Ren Fair that had very family-friendly dress codes that they had started enforcing over the last few years.
1: Right, and that one is out of business.
4: I don't remember where it was.
1: It is the never-attended closed Ren Fair. Like, for example, that girl that sent us her maiden thing,
4: yes.
1: She wasn't all exposed.
4: No.
1: She dressed as a maiden. Now, she may be a Flatty Patty.
4: Well, that doesn't matter.
1: No, well, I mean, it does and it doesn't.
4: Well, it's not like she was wearing tassels on her nipples.
1: Which I'm fine with.
2: That's fine.
4: That is era appropriate.
1: No, I'm just saying that some people, like, if that girl put on a corset, she's not showing anything, but I can't help it. I'm a triple D. And if I put on a corset, it looks like I've got a huge seam down my chest. Like, I can't help it.
4: And what if I am Pasadena looking, but I'm not even from there? Am I going to be singled out?
1: Hi, Yelly in the morning.
6: Hello?
1: Yeah, hi. Who's this?
6: Oh, my God. This is Sarah.
1: Yes, Sarah. And I thought I heard a deep voice next to you.
6: That's my husband.
1: Oh, yes. All right.
6: And he's a furry.
1: Dude, are you the butt plug guy?
7: No.
1: Oh. Hey, so are you guys Ren Fair people?
6: Yeah, we typically go at least once a year. I mean, and usually we've seen a few furries there, but it's usually not a lot of them.
7: It so happens that this year I was actually looking to get an actual fursuit, and then this happened. So,
1: but they're very expensive, aren't they? Like a good fursuit is expensive.
7: It can range $5,000 to I've seen one for $15,000, and that's way out of my price range.
1: Right. Is $5,000 in your price range?
7: On a payment plan, yes.
1: Okay. Hey, so let me ask you this. What were all the furries doing at the Renaissance Fair that caused them to get banned?
7: So I don't know exactly. I was looking up some of the stories for that. The one with that the lady earlier had mentioned, I actually did see something about furries being playful.
1: Right,
7: and I just don't know all the details about it. I know from going to conventions and such, furries get in character quite a bit, and if they just assume you are a furry, they'll probably start interacting with you, whether or not you want it or not, because people are socially awkward. But I have no idea what the specifics were that got the administrative groups here to just call out furries specifically on their notice.
1: As a furry, do you think that part of it was, like Tyler was mentioned in Times Square, where it's like these furries are dressed up and they try to take pictures with you, then they try to like strong arm muscle you and yell at you to pay me for the picture, even though I don't work here?
7: I can't speak for everybody. I just, at all the conventions I've been to and the interactions I've had with other furries just out in the wild, I've never seen anybody, most of the folks are super happy to just share their suits, and that's why they're wearing them. You can go take pictures, hug them, I've never seen somebody strong arm others for money. At best, I would assume that they were creating a scene or doing something that would have gotten them to, I guess, gotten on the radar of the festival.
6: Yeah, like I said, they were concerned with, I guess, they didn't want people confusing the furries for like cast members, like of the actual Renaissance Fair.
1: Okay.
6: They have, actors that are paid that work there.
1: Right.
6: So I guess that's probably part of the concern.
7: And you've got some folks like Aston Hawthorne who dress in period appropriate garb. His entire fursuit's medieval.
6: Yeah.
7: So.
6: But then the other thing is that they specifically called out furries, but they let people, and saying like, oh, it's because it's not like period appropriate. But they have people dressed like Deadpool and Boba Fett that walk around the Ren Faire.
1: How about Waldo? You know. Waldo's not appropriate. That's not time period. Hey, sir.
6: Exactly.
1: Hey, how long, it's sir, not. How long have you, wait, who is this, Tyler?
4: That's Aston Hawthorne.
1: Oh, dude, that's a good fursuit.
7: Yeah, isn't it?
1: Yeah,
7: isn't
1: that's it? A good fursuit. Hey, how long have you been a furry?
7: I've been a furry since 2013.
1: How'd you get into it?
7: As a kid, I grew up watching things like Robin Hood from Disney.
1: Oh, no kidding.
7: And I've just always enjoyed the artistic medium, cartoons and such.
1: Wife, are you a furry?
6: I am not, but I am supportive.
1: Now, why are we laughing? Did she just roll her eyes?
7: Yeah.
1: Yeah. So you're
7: I'm not a super mature adult.
1: So you're supportive, but not you don't go along for the ride.
6: Yeah, no, I don't have like a whole like first stage, like they have what they call a fursona. I don't have any of that, but I support him in his interest in the fandom. So
1: how far into dating did he tell you he was a furry?
6: I mean, I kind of knew. I mean, I knew he was into like mostly he was into like werewolf art and stuff like that initially when we were dating, and that wasn't really a thing. He didn't really actually say officially, "Oh yeah, I'm a furry," until after we were already married. So,
1: oh, did that cause a problem?
6: No, not really.
1: How about with your parents?
7: I don't think any of my family knows.
1: Wait, say that again, sir.
7: No, I'm sorry. My dad knows. He was not. He was like, oh, one of those people.
2: So proud.
7: Yeah, very proud. But I'm just like, come on. You know me. You've known me for years, Dad. I'm not one of those people. So I'm like, all right. It is what it is.
1: I gotcha. All right. Very good. Very good. Thank you, sir. Thank you. Wow.
4: Diane, I know that he didn't come out as a full-fledged furry until after the fact, but if you were dating someone, would it be a red flag if they told you they were into werewolf art?
2: Yep.
1: Oh, this goes back to when we were judging. Yes. Judging somebody's hobby. All right, give me a... you know what? Give me a quick break. I know where I'm going. Give me a quick break. It's Elliot in the Morning.
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27: Virginia delays southbound GW Parkway after 123 steady toward the Roosevelt Bridge. 66 lined up through Falls Church onto the bridge. Arlington Boulevard, a slow merge onto the Teddy Roosevelt. Northbound 395 delays off and on from the Beltway to King Street, stacking up from the Pentagon to the 14th Street Bridge. The inner loop still lines up Branch Avenue to the Wilson Bridge. Outer loop off and on Joint Base Andrews to Greenbelt. Then bumper to bumper from 95 to Georgia Avenue. Inner loop is a slow merge onto southbound Connecticut Avenue. I'm Beverly Farmer. That's your traffic up to the minute.
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0: Hey, a couple of programming notes real quickly. Then I got to get into something. Don't forget, we kicked off a brand new week of Elliot the Morning's Hundreds a Day. And when you win your cash all this week, all next week, you qualify for a grand prize trip. We are sending a grand prize winner and their guest to Austin City Limits next month. Down in Austin, Texas, 21 Pilots, bleachers, turnstile, whole laundry list. 3 days of music down in Austin, Texas. So that started earlier. We'll do it again here in a little bit. Don't forget, first one in. First one in as soon as we start the show all this week. You get yourself tickets to see Iron Maiden and Megadeth. And then around 6:20, 6:25-ish, tickets to see Fanagram. And then all this week during Dirt, we have tickets for you to see Rush at Capital One Arena. That show also comes up next month. And then one last thing, if you won your passes for our Tiki Takeover with Switchfoot, I will see you tonight. God, I'm looking forward to that. And Diane was right. It could not be a more beautiful day.
1: Yeah.
0: For a little Tiki Takeover with Switchfoot. So we'll see everybody down there tonight. Okay. So do you remember, I don't remember how long ago it was, but what were we talking about? I don't even know that it matters, but we were talking about people who have to like do online therapy, like during the day.
1: Mm-hmm.
0: Like they'll do it from their car or like one of like the phone booth rooms or you know, whatever it is. Whatever it is. But for people that are in, and maybe it's not everybody, so I don't want to make a general statement, but for people that are in therapy, is it a common assignment from the therapist to, I'm going to use a term that I don't like, but is it a common refrain or a common, what are they?
2: Recommendation?
0: Who?
2: Recommendation?
0: Yeah, recommendation is good. To journal or write things down.
2: Oh, sure.
1: Yeah, I think so.
0: Is that normal? I don't like the term journaling.
1: Why?
0: I don't know. Because That's what it is. No, but I would never be a journaler. I don't journal.
2: You've made that clear in many discussions about journaling.
0: Yeah. Right. No, but what I'm saying is if I were seeing a therapist and they were like, hey, write down when you feel blank or when this happens or when that happens and what your reaction, like some kind of homework assignment. That to me, like I could see myself going like, okay, if I have bought into, and I don't want to say buy into like I'm being convinced, but if I am dedicating myself to doing therapy, then if, and I like my therapist and the therapist says you need to keep track or write down or make some of these notes, then I would do that. But I'm not a journaler. I don't have a diary. I don't journal.
2: But if you were in therapy to help with a situation, you may find, wow, this is actually
1: helpful.
2: Alleviating.
0: Yeah. Oh, I agree with that.
2: Some of the pain.
0: I just don't want to call it journaling.
2: Work through it or even helping you to document and then bring with you to therapy.
0: Yes.
2: Everything that happened.
0: Absolutely.
2: Between your appointments.
0: Absolutely. Kristen, will you find me somebody that's in therapy? Please. 866 to Elliot. 866-235-5468. Anybody that's in therapy. Because I do have a question for you. Because I would assume, even if you're in therapy for A, whatever A is, you may also cross the lines into other things.
1: What do you mean, cross the lines?
0: Like if you are, like, if, what would I be in therapy for?
2: So are you saying you may be in therapy as an individual, but you're, like a marriage comes up, but it's not marriage counseling.
0: Yeah.
1: Oh,
0: yeah, okay. Exactly.
2: Well, yeah, you talk about a lot of stuff.
0: Yeah, that's what I mean. So if I'm in there because, if I'm in therapy because I'm just making things up. I like eating chips. And they're like,
1: interesting thing to go to therapy for.
0: Is there anything else? And you're like, wait, yeah.
2: Not that you have a problem. You just like eating
0: yeah.
2: them.
0: But then I would be like, it's impacting my marriage. And now I'm talking about my marriage, right? So it's a little bit of marriage counseling as well.
2: You could also, if you want to talk about addiction, you could bring up substance abuse, even though that's not why you're in therapy.
0: Okay.
2: So that may become a part of it as well.
0: But that's what I mean. It could be more broad.
3: It could be more broad than the specific reason that you went.
2: Sure.
3: Where am I going, Kristen? Line four. Hi, Elliot. Good morning.
4: There's somebody that's in online therapy. I've been in therapy for about a year and a half now.
3: Okay. And again, I don't care if somebody... I should have been more clear. When I say I don't care, it didn't need to be somebody that's in online or in person. Didn't matter to me. I just need somebody that's in therapy. And you said you've been in for about a year and a half?
4: Yes.
3: And it, I hope it's working.
4: Yeah, it is. Yeah.
3: Good. And what is
2: but
3: the...
2: But not too well. That's how this business runs.
3: No. Like, the goal should be no therapists. Anyway.
4: Yeah.
3: Do they ever tell you, does your therapist, who I assume you like, does your therapist ever tell you to, like, make notes or write stuff down or write, like, what's bothering you?
4: Yes. So I originally started therapy generally for anxiety, but a lot of things are going on. So there was a lot of times where I would forget what happened between sessions, like you mentioned. So she encouraged me to start writing that stuff down. Also, there's been various times where I've been encouraged to, like, make a list of stuff, whether it be pros or cons or just things like that. So, yeah, I have been encouraged a lot. I haven't been encouraged necessarily to journal, like, regularly, but I've heard of people who have been encouraged to journal.
3: Okay. Yeah, no, and that's good. Hey, let me ask you this. Are you married at all?
4: Yes, I'm actually going through a separation, which is part of the reason for the therapy.
3: Cool. And in your note-taking or writing things down and in talking to your therapist, do you talk about the issues with your husband?
4: Absolutely. That's the main issue. That's the majority of what we're talking is that.
3: Right. And now, and I'm assuming, and maybe I'm wrong, I'm assuming that you and he are not looking to reconcile?
4: No.
3: Okay.
4: That's correct. Yes.
3: Does he know the stuff that you say about him?
4: No, very early on, we set the boundary that, you know, my therapy sessions are private, you know, no listening in. I don't want to have to worry about that. And I think he's been, you know, following that guideline.
3: Would you be pissed if you found out that he was reading what you were writing down about him?
4: Absolutely. But I keep it on my phone, which is obviously passcoded, and the note itself has a passcode separately. So I don't think that's going to happen, but yeah, I think I would.
3: You would be pissed. And listen, I get that your phone may have a password on it, but not everybody password protects like their notes.
4: Right.
3: But he knows you're writing down negative stuff about him. Do you ever write down anything positive?
4: Not really, no.
3: No. All right, very good. But you may be a little bit different because you guys are heading towards a divorce. Let me tell you why I asked. Thank you, ma'am. And I hope the divorce goes, what's the word I'm looking for? Amicably.
4: Thank you, I appreciate it.
3: Absolutely. Everybody deserves to be happy. Anyway, so I'm reading about essentially the same thing, right?
2: Mm-hmm.
3: Woman is... Not, but she's not getting divorced at all. But she is, her therapist was like, write things down. So whenever she would have, and she went through, was going through, when I say a rough patch with her husband, based on a lot of environmental things, right? There was a pregnancy, there was childbirth, like a very high stress, high tension times, right? So she was writing down all these negative things about her husband. All these negative things. And when he would do something that she didn't like, mm-hmm. she would write it down and she would get pissed. And when she was pissed at him. And so it was like this laundry list of all negative things about him. Nothing positive. Mm-hmm. It wasn't like, hey, today was a good day. I love him. I do this. I do that. Whatever. It was all negative. All negative. All negative. And he didn't really know that. Until during one of the therapy sessions, she invited him to join her with the therapist.
1: Okay.
3: And in the therapy session, I don't know if that's normal or not, but in the therapy session, she had hinted that there is this log that she keeps of like whenever they have a fight or whatever it is and how she feels. So he was like, oh my God, what's going on in this log that she's been keeping? So she hops in the shower one day, he hops on her phone. and reads essentially a year and a half of all the things that she hates about him.
1: Boy.
3: And doesn't see anything positive.
2: Mm-hmm.
3: And
2: is like instruction to write down essentially disagreements.
1: She wasn't told to be like, oh, he made a wonderful dinner, you know?
3: Well, he doesn't know that. He just knows she hates everything that I do.
2: Oh, I thought he heard about the log in the session.
3: Yeah, he did. So they went together and she made a reference to, like, you know, I don't know if they were having an argument or whatever it was, but she made reference to, and Doc, like you said, I always write down my feelings about what's going on at home and with my husband.
1: Mm-hmm.
3: So he was like, sweet, let me see what that's all about. So she hopped in the shower. He hopped on her phone. She did not password protect her notes. And he saw a running journal of all the things she hates about him and didn't see anything good.
1: Uh-huh.
3: So now he's furious.
2: It'd be heartbreaking.
3: Yeah. Oh, he's gut-wrenched.
2: I'm just thinking of myself in a situation like that.
3: Gut-wrenched.
2: Yeah, to see, obviously, you know, that there were disagreements and arguments, and to see those laid out in a document and how maybe trivial some of them were.
3: But it's all your fault.
2: Whether it's her fault or my fault, to see that documented.
3: Yeah.
2: Would just be miserable.
3: Yeah. Years worth.
2: Yeah. Yeah. It'd be bad.
3: Yeah.
2: It'd be bad.
3: So he's furious. And she's like, get out of my notes.
2: Well, I mean, the snooping's not great.
1: No.
2: I don't love that he saw them via...
3: So what's the lesser evil?
2: Oh, she's allowed to keep a diary.
3: Yeah, no, but that's negative. Like, that's really... Like, how about something good?
2: But was overall...
1: Well, she's not going to write down... Oh, helping? By the way, he just went through and read everything I've written about him.
3: Well, don't have to. Now you can just say it. I'm going to read it anyway. Say again.
2: Was the therapy, because this was obviously an instruction from the counselor, was the therapy helping?
3: The woman? She says yes.
2: So that should be a positive for the husband to look at.
3: Well, I'm glad it's helping you. It's destroying me.
2: He's deep in despair right now.
3: Right.
2: But that would happen to any of us. If you saw a list of all the tense situations or conversations, my goodness.
3: Yeah, it would be bad. And the woman even said to him, well, she first of all, she's pissed at him for reading, right? What? Okay. And then...
1: That's a massive invasion of privacy.
3: No, but yes, it is. But then she was saying, listen, I'm not looking to leave you. I love you. I'm very happy. I just write this stuff down. And he's like, yeah, but you don't, when you go back and read through it and then go talk to your therapist, like, you make me sound like I'm a devil.
2: Oh, so he thought he was misrepresented. In
3: yes.
2: Okay. You didn't say that. I thought she was just saying, well, yeah, we argued about this.
3: No. Oh,
2: so he doesn't like that she was, or at least he feels as if he was characterized one way.
3: Correct.
2: And it was
3: never the other
2: the way.
3: I
2: understand why it's all negative. The reason you're going to therapy is to help a situation.
3: Right. But positive reinforcement.
2: If everything is going well, you're not in therapy.
3: Okay.
2: You may go in for refreshers every once in a while, but the reason people are driven to therapy, like my daughter, is because of bad stuff going on.
3: Right.
2: So like if my daughter had to document all the stuff that she was originally in therapy for that was coming up between sessions, it's all bad. There's no positive.
3: Yeah right. I get that.
2: Yes, if then I read, like, if I felt my daughter was over-exaggerating or not putting down exactly fact-based incidents, I would be upset with her.
3: Right.
2: Yeah.
3: Especially if it was about you.
2: Yeah, I always wondered if myself or Lindsay came up in her therapy sessions, and I was afraid to ask.
3: Well, don't they say you're not supposed to?
2: That's part of the reason I was afraid, because I thought she would tell the therapist.
1: Yeah.
3: Hey, my dad keeps needling me to find out what's going on.
2: Uh-huh.
3: But yeah, now the therapist thinks I'm a piece of garbage. I'm a great guy.
2: Yeah, but therapists, I mean, they deal with this.
3: They judge.
1: No, but they know.
3: I would judge.
2: You're not the first patient.
1: Yeah.
3: Say again?
2: You're not the first patient's husband.
3: I know, but I'd still judge. Or do you think they hear all that and go, in one ear, out the other?
2: Partially to survive in that profession. Yeah.
3: Oh, do you really?
2: I think
1: so. They don't take it home with them.
2: You have to be able to compartmentalize your work from your life.
3: Oh, yeah. No, I get that. But like it would be like, okay, she says all these bad things about her husband, but he's fine.
2: Well, I don't know if
3: I mean, unless
2: he's
3: it's
2: fine,
3: like physical and violent, I get that.
2: Two sides to every story.
3: Exactly.
2: Therapist,
3: let's bring him in.
2: Certainly knows that. So if my daughter's therapist is listening so many years later, remember, there were two sides to a story. I just couldn't ever inquire as to the one she was telling.
3: If a man is in therapy, do they ever tell him to bring his wife in? That's the other thing I thought was weird.
1: What do you mean?
3: Like, do they ever, like, if you're not in couples therapy, do they ever say bring in your spouse or bring in your boyfriend or girlfriend or fiance or whatever?
2: I would think that is very unconventional, but you're telling me it happened. So I,
3: because I'm not in therapy. You are.
2: Oh, write it down.
1: Yeah. Maybe use a different tone.
3: The you are. Hi, Elliot, in the morning.
2: Hey, are they double charging for this joint session?
3: That, by the way, great first question. Hi, Elliot, in the morning.
5: Hi.
3: Hi, who's this?
5: My name is Laura. I just wanted to chime in on a couple things. One, they only allow, like, a spouse if you're comfortable doing it. Because it's all, like, with HIPAA. Even if you're married, it doesn't matter.
3: Oh.
5: But if you're comfortable and it's a topic that your therapist thinks is like, okay, it'd be good if we kind of have a mediator between the two. That's when they allow another person to come in. Other than that, even if your husband or mother or whoever, unless you're a minor, but if you're an adult, no one is allowed to know your stuff unless you say okay to the therapist. And then secondly, I'm in therapy. And I know before I was divorced, I've been divorced for 6 years. My ex-husband on his Mac computer would keep a list of all the horrible things I did. And I found it one day. And it didn't make me angry. It was just, like, weird that he was documenting. I didn't put the kids on bed on time and, like, this and this. But the whole point of journaling things, in my opinion, like, my therapist told me, like, I'm estranged from my father. And I get very angry about it at times. So instead of lashing out or crying at night or whatever, she told me, which I haven't started yet, but she told me to start writing letters. And I don't have to send them to him, but at least I get my feelings out on paper. And then I can send them if I want.
3: I gotcha.
1: I've heard of that technique before.
3: Writing a letter?
5: So like, yeah. My voice is hurt. And, like, if he doesn't respond, I don't really care. But at least, like, because you harbor all these feelings inside you, and it makes you angry. And that's the whole reason you go to therapy, is to, like, have peace. And instead of letting it out on people that you love or, I don't know, drinking and crying over something you can't control, I haven't started writing pen pal letters to my dad, but I guess.
3: You probably should.
5: It does make sense, in my opinion.
3: Yeah. No, you probably should. And that's like, but going back to the husband part, hey, thank you, ma'am, is he did say, like, this whole journal thing got brought up in front of me.
2: Yeah.
3: I was just sitting there. I didn't know that you were keeping this ongoing scroll of all the things that I've done.
2: But that doesn't give him license to then snoop around for it.
3: Well, then tell me what's in there.
2: Oh, God.
3: And I didn't snoop. I did not snoop. I knew exactly where it was.
1: Oh, I thought you were going to go, I stumbled.
2: You waited for her to get in the shower.
3: She jumped in the shower. I jumped on her phone. Where am I going, line? Whoa, whoa, whoa, whoa, whoa. Language, sir. Language, language.
6: Oh, sorry. My apologies. So this is crazy. I went to couples therapy. I was engaged to a local newscaster in D.C.
3: Oh, hold on. Let me get my pen. Okay.
6: Oh, I can't believe it because I'm driving back to my farm in Charlottesville and I just heard you and that's why I called. I was like, this is my reality. You got to be kidding me. Oh, and by the way, real quick, Elliot.
3: Yes, sir.
6: What looks like a mail truck and makes a sound that goes when we were talking about the gas?
3: What looks like a mail truck but makes that sound? I don't, sir. I am so focused on who the newscaster is.
6: You think G63 Mercedes G63?
3: Oh, okay.
6: Anyway,
3: yes.
6: Yeah. Yeah. No. Look, effing disaster.
3: So back up. So are you the newscaster? Were you two dating?
1: You said engaged.
6: Oh, no, we were engaged.
3: You were engaged.
6: We were engaged.
3: Okay, very good.
6: Yeah.
3: And how long were you engaged for?
6: About 8 months.
3: Okay, but you dated
6: for
3: a while before that.
6: 2 years.
3: Right. Okay.
6: Her dad, 2 years.
3: Okay. So I'm going to say total of 3 years. 3 years.
6: Yeah, and, sure. 3 years.
3: And
6: sure.
3: So what happened? What happened?
6: Can I tell you what happened?
3: Please.
6: It's just, okay. So we were living in D.C. near Rose Park at the time, and she was abusing my rescue dogs. And so I was physically abusing them? She was a girl from Arkansas originally that worked for Channel 7. Beautiful girl. But in her universe, you put bleach on the floor in the kitchen, and my rescue dogs were allergic to, their paws were allergic to the bleach that she would have the cleaner put on the floor.
3: Right.
6: So, long story short, the dogs ended up eating their paw pads, and I'm a hyper dog lover, hyper dog rescuer, and that was the fatal mistake that she made. You know, I'm thinking you're abusing my animals. So the furniture was ruined, blood all over the place. It's a really nice house in Georgetown, too.
3: Sure.
6: I mean, it's like right at Rose Park.
3: I believe it.
6: And I'm like, how the F can you do this? Like, you're abusing animals. Nonetheless.
3: Hey, get me to the part with the therapist, though. Like, were you writing stuff down about her?
6: Oh, no. Well, here's the funny thing. So the therapist, now here's how men get smoked, the therapist, in couples therapy. The therapist, and I didn't know S. from Shinola at the time. I had no idea how they operate. But she asked us to come in separately and give our stories before we showed up as a team, which we should have always been a team.
3: Right.
6: And the therapist drug it out and out and out. And, you know, suddenly I'm like, Susan, I'm paying $400 an hour for this lady, and she's not solving any problems here. I mean, seriously, I should have just taken you to dinner and sat you down.
3: Yeah, right.
6: So at the very end of the day, sir, yeah, I mean, I blasted, nearly $3,000 on a therapist and did nothing for us at all. And it still frosts me. And I hope she's listening. She's in Rhode Island now. But yeah, it kills me. It kills me. Yeah. So I don't know. I don't know if any of your listeners have been. If you have a couple therapists, definitely. Your first meeting.
3: Hey, let me ask you this. When
6: as the couple.
3: Absolutely.
6: Go as the couple.
3: When did she leave to go to Rhode Island?
6: Oh, boy. You know, I'm 54. This is probably about 10 years ago. I guarantee you know who she is.
3: Well, I know her name's Susan.
6: I know you're feeding it, but I don't know. I don't want to spell her out because it was horrible. I mean, I canceled the wedding 2 weeks before that we were going to have in Naples at Ritz Naples.
3: I'm sorry, at the Ritz Carlton in Naples is where you were going to get married?
6: Yep.
3: Oh my God.
6: And the thing is, I already had my exit plan. I bought a house in a rundown house. I didn't even have the key to it in McLean. And I was like, hey, man, once you are hurtful to my rescue dogs, I'm done.
3: Okay.
6: I can't take it.
3: Yeah, no, listen, I understand. Listen, I love animals. Hey, does her last name begin with a K?
6: No.
3: No. What's her?
6: You're so curious.
3: What's her?
6: You're so curious.
1: Yeah, no, that's what you led with.
3: Don't tell you.
6: She's going to get blown up.
3: That's so what? What do I care? I don't care.
2: Well,
3: you don't care.
2: Cares. He cares.
3: Why do you care? You don't talk to her anymore.
1: Yeah, you still have a conversation with her every once in a while.
3: I'm sorry. The wedding got called off 2 weeks ahead of time at the Ritz-Carlton in Naples. They do not get along.
6: Man, it really sucked because I felt it was my fault at the end of the day. And actually, at the very end of the day, I think she conned me. She thought that she kept on saying she was a dog lover.
3: Does her last name begin with an R? Don't be mad at me.
1: Language.
2: He wanted you to stop guessing.
3: I'm not guessing. I'm not guessing.
6: I bet she was hot when that wedding
3: got called off.
6: Oh, my God. Flipping furious.
3: Yeah.
6: And then her best buddy, Holikopti, also got divorced the same year.
3: Oh, from Tom Sater. Hold on. Now I'm going to be out of dump. Christ. Wow, she's attractive.
2: Oh, that's what he wants to hear.
3: Well, she is. But what do I always tell you? Find me a good-looking woman. I'll find you the guy who's tired of banging her.
2: I think it was more the ugliness of her animal abuse that upset him.
3: I like that guy. 2 weeks beforehand, you're not getting a lot of those deposits back.
1: No, you're not getting anything back. And you know that Ritz ain't cheap.
3: All right, let me... Hey, dude, hold on 1 sec, okay? Hold on 1 second. Thank you. Yeah, I know.
1: He's going to cuss again.
2: Remember, when right. you picked up the line, he was swearing.
1: Yeah.
3: Yeah, I know. But okay. He didn't realize that this is his life. This is his life.
2: Yeah, when you named the person, it basically became...
3: I never said her name. He said Susan first. I got to the R part. Yeah.
2: He said Susan recounting a conversation, not giving you a hint.
3: He said, what I said was, Susan, I should have just taken you to dinner. Right. And it ain't hard to figure out the last name.
2: You did swing once and miss.
1: Yeah.
3: 500. All right. Give me a quick break. You know what? We'll have Diane do some news, not Susan. We'll do some news. I have cash for you, and then we'll get you qualified to win our grand prize trip to head to Austin City Limits.
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1: Rush hour has been a doozy. Bethesda, North Bethesda, all still jammed. Problems this morning heading into NIH, heading into gate number one. That is closed. That's why all these other roads have picked up a lot of pressure. Baltimore, Washington Parkway, the crash southbound between 198 and 197. Early this morning, we had an accident on the Woodrow Wilson Bridge. It's been cleared for a long time, but the delays persist back at Route 5, Branch Avenue. George Washington Parkway just inching along. We had a crash on the exit to the inbound Key Bridge. I'm Jamie Witten. That's your traffic up to the minute.
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5: Elliot in the morning. Elliot in the morning. Elliot in the morning.

0: I have cash for you. It's Elliot the Morning's Hundreds a Day. You win yourself $100. Thank you to our partners at Long Home. And you qualify for our grand prize trip. Winner and a guest are heading to Austin, Texas for Austin City Limits next month. So we'll get you qualified for that. Don't forget, you get qualified whenever you win cash. All this week, all next week. And then next Friday, we'll get our grand prize winner. Diane, let's get into some news, please.
1: The Patriot High School community is still in shock this morning after learning of the loss of one of their own from over the weekend. That memorial is continuing.
0: Oh, that was that first night shooting.
1: First Friday night event that happened in Manassas after that 16-year-old girl was shot to death. Authorities said that it seems as though she was just
0: total innocent bystander.
1: Caught in the crossfire, unfortunately. 21-year-old Tashim Douglas, who was injured, is now in police custody, but they said they were still looking for
0: the second person.
1: So they're asking the Manassas City Police Department, anybody with information about the second shooter or about anything that you may have seen that evening, to please contact them. But I know that there were Patriot had counselors on hand, extra people
0: there
1: today to talk to her friends and classmates. Also, it looks as though Will Jawando, a member of the Montgomery County Council, is going to make a full recovery after he had a heart attack while he was playing basketball at his regular Saturday pickup game.
0: Yeah, just playing with all of his friends.
1: Yeah.
0: And down he went with a big old heart attack.
1: They immediately took him to GW Hospital. Doctors put a stent in his heart, and they said they were confident in his full recovery given his strong overall health. So it looks like he should be discharged later this week.
0: That scared me.
1: To recover at home. What, just somebody out doing something?
0: If that happened while we were playing old man hockey, that would freak me out. Like, that would freak me out.
1: You mean to you or to somebody else?
0: No. Well, to me, I definitely don't want it. I don't want it to happen to anybody. But if we were out there playing a game and then all of a sudden, like, somebody on another team goes down, I'd be like, oh, my God, that would freak me out.
1: Yeah.
2: Are there medics always on hand at MedStar?
0: No. There are people who know what to, like, when I say know what to do, like, there are, like, people, like, there
1: CPR,
0: that will.
1: Yeah.
0: I'm assuming they know CPR. Obviously, like, to be able to get, like, medical attention and stuff like that. But no, there's not somebody who, there's not a medic or, like, a.

0: like a, what you call it? Yeah, a medic who's on staff that's just standing by there.
1: Gotcha.
0: That's scary.
2: Also, authorities in the Bahamas still searching for four people who were on board a plane that went missing yesterday. According to officials, they said this happened off of Andros Island, where they think it may have gone down in the waters that surround that small part of the Bahamas. There were four people on board, family members saying that it was an 80-year-old and a 79-year-old older couple and their 28-year-old and 22-year-old grandkids.
0: Right. Didn't they say the weather was really, really bad in that area around the Bahamas?
2: The family said they were tracking their flight path, and they said for some reason they could see that the plane turned around, and that's when they lost contact. Also, an American Airlines flight from Dallas to Newark ended up being diverted to BWI after a passenger became violently disrupted. You've probably seen the pictures come across your feed of the guy who is taped to his seat with duct tape.
0: Man, I'll tell you what, I don't know who had duct tape on that flight, but they had a lot of duct tape.
2: Yeah.
0: Like, the amount of duct tape, like, they're duct taping his forehead, his arm, like, everything about him is, like, it looks like a bit. But I get it. Like, the guy was going off, and the guy's an animal.
2: Yeah.
0: But look at all the duct tape.
1: Mm-hmm.
0: Like, that's a crazy... I know he got fired as a real estate agent.
2: Yes, he did. So that is Lane Lundeen of Arizona. The 67-year-old is scheduled to have his trial start October 19th right here in Glen Burnie.
0: So wait, does he stay here? Like, was he held without bail, or is he out?
2: Oh, no, I assumed he bailed out.
0: Oh, okay. Okay. God, that is so much duct tape, though.
2: And I bet he got on the plane sober this time.
0: Look at him.
1: I've never seen that angle.
2: It's like a cartoon.
0: Where, like, yeah, where it's up from the... By the way, is he duct taped in first class?
2: Yeah, he was in first class. Well, that's where he was sitting anyway.
0: Oh, okay. So yeah. I was like, oh, damn, they duct taped me in first class?
2: Oh, this is nice.
0: Let me start going racial on the next flight. Yeah, but there is so much duct tape.
2: It's like, God, how much did they have packed? Or like, do they as part of their
0: held him down
2: on, I guess, on board supplies, they have that much duct tape.
0: I guess. I have no idea.
2: A man is injured after he was stabbed by a 14-year-old in Norfolk early on Sunday morning. This happened along Stony Point South. It was unclear as to whether that 14-year-old was taken into police custody. Also, there was a 51-year-old woman that had to be flown to an area trauma center after she got into a crash on her ATV in Charles County right by Lions Camp Merrick. Apparently, she was not wearing a helmet. Not a lot of information regarding her condition, but they did say she suffered a laceration to her head and reportedly told the medics that she didn't have any memory of the collision. In Chesterfield County, a family with the patriarch Patrick Wells is saying he feels lucky after a bullet fired into the air crashed through the roof of their house the other day. They are still trying to find out what exactly happened. So the bullet came through his roof into his primary bedroom while his daughter was sleeping in the next room.
0: He's still got a hole in the ceiling.
2: Yeah.
0: Yeah, I saw the whole report. Still got a big hole in his ceiling.
2: So they're trying to figure out. This goes back to the evening of the 29th. So they're trying to figure out exactly when that may have happened. Stevie Wonder going to be on the road to celebrate the 50th anniversary of Songs in the Key of Life. He's got a Capital One date on Monday, November 23rd. Tickets will go on sale Thursday at 10 a.m. So he's going to do Songs of the Key of Life in its entirety.
0: That's cool.
2: Yeah.
0: That's very cool.
2: Yeah. Moving on to sports, Roger Goodell has agreed to a new 4-year contract extension that'll run through the 2030 season. Compensation mostly tied to league performance, but he has been earning over $60 million a year since he came back on the job in 2006.
0: Right. And this current, the new extension runs in concert with the CBA. So they do think that if this is it for him, he'll negotiate the next collective bargaining agreement. And then that'll be, if this is it, then that'll
2: How
0: that'll
2: old
0: be
2: is done. He? Is he nearing retirement?
0: Won't he? Is he 68?
1: He is 67.
0: Oh, okay. Because I thought...
2: Oh, he's a lot older than I thought he was.
0: Oh, really?
2: Yeah.
0: Oh, I thought he was older. But I thought I had read something where he'll be 72-ish once this had run out. That's the only reason that I was able to guess so close. I thought he was older.
2: Baseball, the Nats fell to the Padres last night. The Orioles beat the Guardians 6-4. Also, the news out of Major League Baseball getting their second 40 home run hitter of the season, thanks to Pete Crow Armstrong of the Cubs.
0: What was there? There's some weird stat of the last 40 home run guy for the Cubs. Is it Derek Lee?
1: I'd have to look that up. It is in 2005, Derek Lee.
0: Doesn't that seem forever ago? They haven't had a 40 home run guy in that long. Like, that seems a long time to go without having somebody that could rip 40.
1: Lee hit 46 that campaign.
0: Wow.
2: Big doings at the U.S. Open in New York today. Francis Tiafoe has Alex Mickelson. Also, Carlos Alcaraz will play Ben Shelton. And on the women's side, Aryna Sabalenka is playing, as well as Jessica Pegula taking on Emma Navarro. Also from the world of track, Noah Lyles shutting down his season because of injury and will not be able to compete in this week's track ultimate championships, which start on Friday.
0: He was supposed to be in, I don't remember what it was, but he was supposed to be in some big race worth a lot of money, too.
2: This week is the $150,000 first prize, but are you talking beyond that?
0: No. Whatever this event is that he was supposed to do.
2: There's a total pool of $10 million.
0: Right.
2: But I guess he was
0: up for some big money, yeah, too.
1: He's still going.
2: He's just not competing,
1: right?
2: MC. Yeah.
0: Oh, is he really? Mm-hmm. Oh, good for him.
2: Yeah. That's a look at news and sports.
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0: Baltimore, Washington Parkway southbound still bunched up into Laurel. Crash cleanup is southbound before 197. In case you missed it, in the district, major tie-ups. Number of closures, we have the tour up for the Tunnel to Towers event, which includes Constitution Avenue shut down between 14th and 18th Streets. Number of street closures around there as well, and that goes on until 1:30, and we are just at a crawl. GW Parkway, 66th, lower 14th Street, Independence Avenue. You get the idea. It's going to take a long time to work around there with all those closures. I'm Jamie Witten. That's your traffic up to the minute.
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0: 866 to Elliot. 866-235-5468. Hi, Elliot in the morning.
1: Hello, is this me?
0: Yes, it is. Who are you?
1: I'm calling from Chesterfield, Virginia.
0: Excellent. Hey, listen, two things. Number one, I'm going to give you $100 cash. I am also going to qualify you to win our grand prize trip to head to Austin, Texas next month.
1: That's awesome. Thank you so much.
0: Hey, I'm happy to do it. Hey, before I slap you on hold, yes or no, are you a trust your gut kind of guy?
1: For the most part.
0: Really? You think you get it right most of the time?
1: 50-50.
0: You know what? That's not bad. That's not bad. No, I appreciate the honesty. I mean, are you?
1: That's only two options, so I guess.
0: Yeah, no, that's good. So you're willing to accept when your gut's wrong?
1: Yes.
0: Yeah, a lot of people go the other way. A lot of people will, like, trust their gut and then dig in. Even if whatever they're trusting their gut on starts to look like they were wrong.
2: Yeah.
0: They will, what is that term called? They'll find a way. I don't want to, like, not lie like, to yourself.
2: Talk themselves into it?
0: Yeah, talk themselves into it, or they'll find a way, like, to reinforce what their gut feeling was instead of going, my gut was wrong. I like your honesty. That's good.
1: Yeah, I mean, I don't know. I feel like I've just made enough mistakes in my life. I can't trust it all the time.
0: Hey, like, does anything come to mind of one that you blew in a big way?
1: Not at the moment.
0: See, and that's, I was trying to think of that, and it's almost impossible to do. Like, I couldn't think of like, oh, you know what? I trusted my gut, and boy, was I wrong about that. And again, don't confuse it with like something that you've thought about and put a lot into, but like you were like, oh, I trust my gut on this. I'm doing whatever it is.
1: Mm-hmm.
3: That's the big decisions in life that stand out, and that's not a gut decision.
2: No.
0: Sometimes it is. Sometimes it is.
3: You're doing research?
0: No, I'm saying that's not a trust your gut decision.
3: Not at all, yeah.
0: But there are some people do make big decisions in a trust your gut moment.
3: And
0: careers come to mind
3: where they haven't slept on it even.
0: Yeah.
3: What example are you thinking of for that?
0: Oh, I know. But like there. Hey, hold on one second. Hold on one second, sir. I can't think of anything specific with me.
3: Mm-hmm.
0: But I guarantee you there are people that have been like they got offered a job. They were presented with a job. They were presented with a promotion.
3: Mm-hmm.
0: And instead of like going home and going, you know what? Let me really think about, does this set me up the right way? Is this what I want to do? Is this a good place to move? Is any of that? They just go, yep, I'm in. Write me down. I'm in.
3: But is this to be like an early investor in a company that decades later is massive? Or was this just a personal promotion?
0: No, it could be either. But that company could also be busted.
3: Yeah. See, I like to think that I trust my gut, but now all I am thinking is, do I ever leave it up to my gut? I feel like I go above and beyond to never fly by the seat of my pants when it comes to a
0: decision.
3: I
0: don't know that that's flying by the seat of your pants.
2: Or going in something not super careful.
3: What does trust your gut even really mean? You just have a hunch?
2: Yeah, it's like your intuition.
0: Okay.
2: Right?
0: I mean, you do get a real feeling in your gut.
2: Yeah.
3: Oh, you do?
0: In some cases, you do. Yeah, in some cases, you do.
3: I thought it was just a saying.
0: But for the most part, Diane's right. It is just a saying. But there are situations where, especially, you could be with something physical that's in front of you.
3: What do you mean by that?
0: A purchase. Not a. What's I'm trying to think of a better example.
3: I thought you were going to say love at first sight.
0: Are you talking about
2: like buyer's remorse?
0: No. Well, yeah. I mean, you could have buyer's remorse. Yeah. You could have buyer's remorse, but it could be something physical that gives you a certain feeling in your stomach. Or, hey, we're all on a spur of the moment. We're all doing this. You may get a feeling in your stomach where like, I don't know if this is not such a great idea,
3: mm-hmm.
0: but you're doing it. And it could turn out to be a great time in the time of your life, or it could be one of the worst decisions you made. And we broke down and had to spend the night on the side of the road, whatever.
3: But to me, that's like more impromptu. Like, you don't even have a choice. It's like,
0: sure you do.
3: You get to go or not go.
0: Yes.
3: And if you're a more adventurous person, it may not be a gut feeling. It's just like, yeah, I'm up for whatever.
0: But you also may trust your gut to do that based on past experience.
3: But do you not really know these people? Are they kind of sketchy?
0: Doesn't matter.
3: To others?
0: Doesn't matter. If all of your experiences were every time we do an impromptu trip, somebody ends up breaking their leg, the next time it comes up, your gut may be like, oh, no, I better not do that. Something bad always happens.
3: But to me, that's not, because you have so much empirical evidence there. That's not trusting your gut. It's like, yeah, I know how this ends. You're actually listening to reason. That's why I'm having a hard time maybe finding an example in my life, because it's not clear to me what trusting your gut really means. It means you have no background. It can't, because then you're basing it on information. You essentially have done the research without doing the research.
0: It could have been such surface research, though.
3: But I'm saying it's not really research. It's just experience. So then if you have experience, it's not a gut thing. I feel like gut thing has to be like,
2: it's just a feeling.
3: Yeah.
0: No, because that would be eliminating anything that you were like, I have even the slightest bit of knowledge about.
3: What if I, like, you love to eat?
0: Yeah, I mean, I'm doing it right now.
3: Maybe that's why it was top of mind.
0: I'm eating a bagel.
3: You could
0: actually, that's not true. I am done with a bagel.
3: And you're on to something else.
0: Yeah, bacon.
3: Okay. What if you walked by a storefront or a restaurant?
0: Right.
3: And they were like, you know what? Place looks awesome. And you've never heard of it, but you just feel like that it's going to be good.
0: Right.
3: That's a gut feeling.
0: But I've eaten before.
3: But I hate that we're talking about food and
0: right.
3: It's gut.
0: No, but I've eaten before. I've been to restaurants before. So I do have a working knowledge on how this is going to go.
3: Not the actual meal, but just like, I feel like we could have a good time in there.
0: Yes. Just like I feel like I could have a good time going on a road trip. Maybe I will. Maybe I won't.
2: Trying to think if there has been anybody that I've met from not knowing anything about them as a stranger, but
0: somebody at a party,
2: you get a weird vibe from them, and you know that is not a good person.
3: Oh, see, Diane's going negative. I feel like Elliot's only been going positive.
0: I'm a positive person.
2: I think that is probably pretty common.
0: What? Trust your gut?
2: Where you get a read on somebody and it's just bad. Like
0: people is a perfect one. People is a perfect one.
2: You know? Or maybe,
0: but are you open to them actually being good?
3: Sounds like not for her.
2: If I get a weird vibe from somebody, then I am laser focused on that person. Like, right. I'm waiting for them to prove me right.
0: Or how about just be a good person? Like, why are they proving?
2: No,
0: you're waiting for them
2: saying,
0: to prove you right that they're a horrible person.
2: Yeah.
0: Well, they'll never do that because they're a good person. And then what are you going to do?
2: Then prove me wrong.
0: He dropped something on the floor. He's a litterer. Horrible person.
2: No. But then prove me wrong. I'm talking maybe.
0: Prove you wrong.
2: I'm talking.
0: Why do I have to prove you wrong? I'm just a good person.
2: Hold on.
0: Yes.
2: I'm talking about.
0: I held the door for you.
2: I'm talking. That doesn't mean anything. I'm talking about.
0: How is that a bad person?
2: I'm not saying that makes you a bad person. That's you putting on a show.
0: No, to hold the door for somebody?
2: I'm sorry, you're
0: in a wheelchair.
2: Whoa, when did that happen?
0: I got calls to make.
2: Hold on. How did I get into a wheelchair?
0: No, but I'm saying, you're like, why do I have to prove anything to you? Why can't I just be me?
2: I'm trying to give you a scenario.
0: Right.
2: I'm saying when you meet somebody for the first time, be it in a casual party, whatever.
0: Then
2: down the road, they turn out to be an a-hole. Then you can go, I had a bad feeling from that guy the day I met him.
0: Right. But if that person turns out to be great,
2: then you can say, you know what? I thought you were sketchy and I'm pleasantly surprised.
3: But I would never admit that.
0: But would you have already dug yourself in and been like, well, I'm going to wait till he better, you know what? He better win a peace prize because that guy is sketchola.
2: Maybe not anymore. But
0: by the way, you're going to meet a million new people tonight at Switchfoot. And you're going to go in going, sketchy, sketchy.
2: No, not necessarily.
0: Sketchy.
2: Don't give me a reason to think that.
0: You hear that, Thrasher?
3: Jesus. I feel eggshells tonight.
2: I feel like in the past I've given a lot of people benefit of the doubt.
0: And they've proved you wrong.
2: Yeah.
0: Really?
2: Yeah.
0: A so lot.
2: That was young and dumb. Yeah.
0: Okay, but now.
2: That ain't happening no more.
0: Right. Okay, but let's say now, when you meet most people, let's say you meet somebody at Switchfoot tonight.
2: Yeah, I'm not saying. Hold on, I'm not saying. You meet somebody
0: at Switchfoot tonight.
2: Yeah.
0: We come in here tomorrow and you're like, hey, did you meet the guy with, you know, whatever? I don't know. That there was something with that guy. And then let's say 6 months from now, like you've already decided there was something sketchy about him, right? Mm-hmm. 6 months from now, we're not even at a promotion, but you run into him again. Turns out to be the nicest guy in the world.
2: And good, I was wrong.
0: Most people won't go that. Well, two things. Number one, most people's gut wrong at the beginning. Number two, that's true.
4: Really?
0: Yeah. Number two, most people, once they make a decision trusting their gut, they dig in so hard. That's why I got stuck on you saying prove me wrong.
2: Yeah.
0: Instead of you accepting it, they got to prove it to you. Number one, most people's gut instinct is wrong. Number two, but you remember when it's right. That's the other problem. Oh, I always trust my gut because I knew that guy was sketchy and he turned out to be sketchy. So you trust yourself because you're like, I knew it. And most of the time you don't go, you know what? I trusted my gut. I knew that was a good guy. And he turned out to be whatever. Most of the time it's something bad. Mm-hmm. So you trust your gut. And most of the time your gut's wrong, number one. Number two is once you dig in, though, you are dug in. Because you don't want to be wrong because you want to be able to trust
2: for
0: your
2: yourself.
0: Gut.
4: It reminds me of what your mom always says about lying.
0: Oh, I catch you every time you lie.
4: Yeah.
0: Yeah, and I'm like, no, you don't. I lie to you all the time. But you think every time you catch me are the only lies that I've told. Excuse me.
4: But I don't. It makes me uncomfortable.
0: That's a great one. That's a great one.
4: That it's wrong more often than it's right.
0: It really is. Statistically speaking, not that you're not going to get it right sometimes.
2: Sometimes, yeah.
0: But they say growing up, you are told you got to trust your gut. You got to trust your gut, which is really their way of saying what? I'll help you. Don't overthink it.
2: Yeah.
0: Don't overthink it. But everybody removes the think it part. They just trust their gut, but they don't think. So they say that trusting your gut should be, hold on, they're going to say it better than I did. Breathing. Think of a gut feeling as a stop sign, not a traffic ticket.
4: Huh?
0: It's not telling you that you've done something wrong. It's telling you to slow down and look around before you proceed.
2: I get that.
0: But most people don't. Most people just go, I trust my gut. I trust my gut.
4: Oh, wow. That is a
0: repositioning of
4: gut feelings.
0: No, it really is.
4: Jeez.
0: And back to the physical part. Mm-hmm. The physical part. The butterflies you feel, and this shows the difference. Like, there really is. I can't remember what. There's some chemical the body releases that when you're making a gut decision, that gets in your stomach. Oxytocin. Yeah. I don't know what it is.
2: It's not oxytocin, is it?
4: That's oxytocin.
0: I don't know what it is.
4: Oxycute.
0: You know what? I was looking for a word.
2: Oxycute.
0: I was trusting my gut to find the right word, and I didn't. I was wrong, proving my point. We're rarely right.
4: You brought us down again.
0: The butterflies you feel on an exciting first date on a molecular level are the same phenomenon as when you're caught telling a lie and you feel your stomach tying itself into knots. Those butterflies, they don't know the difference between good and bad, just that something happened.
4: Wow.
0: Isn't that good? I like that.
4: No, it's making me question a lot of my emotions.
0: I like that. Those butterflies are the exact same on a molecular. It's whatever that chemical is, oxytocin, that gets in your gut.
4: And you're just framing it one way?
0: What do you mean?
4: Because the butterflies of excitement are great. Getting caught in a lie is awful.
0: It's the same makeup in your stomach, but it's all perception. Trusting your gut is all. You know what? I always trust my gut. Never get it wrong. Not once. And that's why a lot of people dig themselves in, because they don't want to be wrong.
4: So,
0: and statistically speaking, what did I tell you? You're wrong
2: more often.
0: More than you're right.
2: Yeah.
4: So if you're supposed to slow down and not act on the feeling.
0: Yeah.
4: Then you said look around.
0: Well, I don't know if it literally means move your head back and forth.
4: No, look around for clues other than your gut.
0: Right.
4: Whether they're environmental or if
0: the restaurant.
4: The person itself.
0: I'm going to read the menu. Is this even food I would like?
4: So it does.
0: What are the reviews? That necessarily wouldn't matter to me. I'm not a review guy. But what are the reviews? What's on the menu? Let's think. Do I know somebody that's been here? Let me text them real quickly.
4: By the way, my mom thinks it's so cool that you're friends with the Washington Post food critic.
0: It's funny. I almost said, text somebody. Elazar, have you ever been here?
4: She just said, man, he's getting a lot of tips about dining. And I was like, it's not the first time he's gone out.
0: No. But I did text him, ask him if it's okay if I get a restaurant recommendation from him.
2: did you give him one and say, what do you know of this place? Or did you just say, give me one of yours?
0: Give me one of yours. I'm just looking for something specific. And I say, give me one of yours. Mm. I don't want to say which one because I don't know if it's where it is in his process.
4: Also, when is your review coming out?
0: I don't know.
4: How does this work?
0: I don't know.
4: You should have dined with the editor also.
0: He was there.
4: I know.
0: He paid.
4: So does this, though, if you are to take this approach,
0: right,
4: that spontaneous, and I'm not describing myself, but that spontaneity that
0: right.
4: so many people celebrate in their lives as being something that defines them, this is saying, let's not act so much on those feelings.
0: You can still be spontaneous, but take a breath.
4: Don't
0: you
4: just
0: can
4: dive
0: still
4: in
0: decide,
4: first.
0: Maybe hey, just you know what?
4: Feet first.
0: Today? As soon as we get, I'm making this up, right? I'm making this up. Today, as soon as we get off the air, we're driving to Philly for cheesesteaks. Let's go. Well, let's wait a moment and think about it. Well, that sounds like a great idea. My gut says I love cheesesteaks. Right. But, oh, you know what?
2: We
0: got to be
2: tonight.
0: Back for Switchfoot. Yeah. Exactly, because we thought about it.
4: Mm-hmm. Well, I don't.
0: But if we didn't have Switchfoot, we may go, you know what? Are you good?
2: I'm good. During the week?
0: Excuse me. Well, work with me. You're good. I'm good. We're good. Good. All right, we thought about it. Let's go.
4: If we go to Philly for cheesesteaks before we go to Winchester for dinner, we're going to have some upset people.
0: Oh, don't even get me started. Did you reach out? What? Never mind, Chris. I'm working on a date. But I guess when you're a previous Apple Blossom princess, you have commitments.
2: Oh, so somebody hasn't responded.
0: I responded. Oh. I trusted my gut.
2: Okay.
0: Mm-hmm. By the way, I can report to you, Milkman told me yesterday he was going to Texas Roadhouse, and I told him he's got to get the Caesar salad. I've heard it's the best Caesar salad ever. Nobody got the Caesar salad. I was like, I give you that, and nobody got the Caesar salad?
4: Well, was it his first time? Was he trying to actually have some steak?
0: Was it Sam's first time at Texas Roadhouse?
4: I'm sorry, he does not scream Texas Roadhouse to me.
0: Oh, when he walks in, they all say hi.
2: Oh, he's a regular.
0: not like, hey, partner, welcome to Texas Roadhouse. It's like, oh, hey, Sammy. Yeah. No, he goes there all the time.
4: Oh.
0: Yeah. And then I told him, don't forget, after that, you got to go to Carrabba's for the Caesar salad dessert. Where am I going, Kristen? Line 5? Hi, Elliot, in the morning.
5: Hi, is this me?
0: Yeah, hi. Who's this?
5: Christian, ironically from Winchester.
0: Oh, very good. Very good. I know Lauren Ricketts.
5: I have a pretty good example of trusting your gut, and that would be gambling. Especially when it comes to odds that are pretty even, right? Either a roulette table, just, you know, betting on either red or black, or people betting on like the Super Bowl. People will double down on what they feel because, you know, they have their money invested in it and they trusted their gut in the beginning, and they will do anything they can to defend that throughout the duration of the game.
0: Oh, sure. No, and I mean, listen, doubling down and stuff. I mean, there are, I understand what you're saying. Somebody would argue against that and say, well, there are statistical equations that go into that, and you're likely, like, I understand all of that, but at the end of the day, all the casino lights are still working. So they win a lot more than they lose. Gambling is a good one. Gambling is a really good one.
5: Yep.
0: But cool. I think also, but let me give you another one that deals with gambling, right? Do you play blackjack?
5: Yes.
0: You sit down, it's a brand new shoe. Cards come out, and nobody's got, like, it's not like the dealer's got a five and everybody else has got 20 and nobody has to do anything. But now you start thinking of, like, oh, do you trust how you want to gamble or how you want to play your hand based on the guy sitting two seats down to your left who could potentially get a card before you? Now you're trying to take in, you have no idea who this guy is. He could be a card counter who knows everything, or he could be somebody, this is his first time sitting down, but you try to trust your gut as to what you're supposed to do, and you have no idea who that guy is.
5: Exactly.
0: Yeah, that's good. Gambling's a great one. Gambling is great.
5: And the more alcohol you drink, the more you trust your gut.
0: That is true. You learn to trust only your gut. All right, very good. Thank you, sir.
3: There's a segment a while back where John Mulaney was promoting his non-alcoholic beer, but they served it on the set of the TV show in glasses, and it made him very nervous. And he said, guys, if you didn't put the right beer in these, we've got a major problem. So he took the tiniest sip and he said, okay, I do not feel instantly more confident. This is non-alcoholic beer.
0: Gambling's a good one. You trust your gut in gambling.
3: From Facebook, I guess now people are wondering in hindsight, was this a gut feeling or is it not based on your research, Elliot?
0: Oh, I like that. I'll be judge and jury.
3: My husband and I went camping with his family and his cousin wanted to take out the boat bought secondhand for a maiden voyage. The morning I had very bad anxiety, so I told my husband I didn't think it would be a good idea to go. Glad we didn't. The boat sank.
2: That's gut.
0: Is it?
2: Yeah.
3: He's been the loudest this segment about his research.
0: I don't know that it is. I don't know what that it is.
2: No.
3: What in there makes that not a gut feeling? Knowing the history of the boat?
0: Didn't want to go because they had anxiety. Like, it could have been anything. Yeah, something was going to be negative. They had no information that boat would sink.
3: Well, maiden voyage of a secondhand boat vessel.
0: Yeah, people buy secondhand boats all the time. All the time. Also, I don't know how boat purchases work, but I would assume you don't buy a boat without knowing it doesn't sink. Again, I have no idea. I've never bought a boat.
3: What about this one?
0: Okay.
3: My gut, well, we're off to a bad start because this person's asserting that it was the gut. My gut was trying to break through like Alien, telling me not to get married. I went with the brain and just assumed my doubts were about commitment in general. 17 years later, he left. And you better believe I trusted my gut and didn't let him come back when he tried to then.
0: Okay, that's wrong on all accounts.
2: What do you mean?
0: Read that first sentence again.
3: My gut was trying to break through like Alien, telling me not to get married.
0: Right.
3: I went with the brain, assuming the doubts were about commitment in general. 17 years later, he left.
0: Oh, so she's saying I should have listened to my gut and not gotten married.
3: But she then...
0: But he left her. She didn't leave him.
3: Yes, almost 2 years.
0: So she didn't do, like, so whatever, her gut was get married?
2: No, her gut was telling her not to.
0: Oh, so she's wrong. Because she listened to her brain, she got married, and for 17 years, she was happily married.
2: Doesn't sound like it was happy.
0: He left her. She didn't wake up and go, I can't do this anymore. I should have listened to my gut 17 years ago.
2: I bet now,
0: and I'll wait for the ... response, but I bet now she'll tell you, I knew from day one this was never going to last. And that is revisionist history.
3: Which no one's a fan of.
0: No. But by the way, she shouldn't be upset about that.
3: Because now, it's sort of like it reminded me when you brought up the digging in thing,
0: mm-hmm.
3: where, and it can be very significant or something very minor, like choosing where to eat at a restaurant. But we've talked about it before, that sunk cost fallacy.
0: Yes.
3: Where it's like, even if you've poured so much money into something, if you realize the prospects for it or the horizon is bleak, you need to get out. Like, you can't go, well, I've already spent
0: so much money and time and effort. Absolutely.
3: In this.
0: But people do that.
3: Oh, yeah.
0: Mm-hmm. People are like, you know what? I'm already $5,000 in on this thing. I'm going to see it through.
3: Yeah. And it doesn't have to be money. It can be just, like I said, time and dedication.
0: I'm $1 million in on my time. Yeah. No, but that's true. That's true. Where am I going, Lon?
3: That's a tough one. As much as this is going to be difficult for people to take everything that you've said about gut feelings,
0: right?
3: That sunk cost fallacy, unless you've maybe been burnt so badly in the past,
0: right?
3: Learning to get over that.
0: Don't throw good money after bad.
2: You like that one?
3: That's your mom, right?
0: That's a great Well, that that was a Siegel thing. That was a Siegel thing. We don't throw good money after bad. Hello.
6: Hey, good morning. This is Zach. How are you?
0: Good. What's going on, dude?
6: Hey, so I was calling. I don't think Tyler's right in the sense that it's a lack of data that makes it a gut feeling. I tend to view gut feelings as you have all the data and you're doing the opposite of what data says to do. So, like, all the data says don't do something and your gut tells you to do the opposite.
0: I think I understand what you're saying. And I understand for you, that's how you interpret trusting your gut. So I understand that. However, I bet you're only remembering the positive outcome ones.
6: No, I've definitely had some huge failures on trusting your gut.
0: Oh, okay. All right. Yeah. Good. No, good. I'm glad. Because if that were the case, and especially with all of the knowledge, there's a million things I can think of that you do based on data that you would never go, well, I'm not going to do that. All the data says I should do that, but screw it. I'm not going to do that. You would never do
6: but
0: it.
6: But in the same sense, there's been all these occasions where the data has said don't do something and you do it. And then it's trusting your gut. And
0: give me an example.
6: Sometimes.
0: Give me an example.
6: All right. So, like, buying our house. We bought a house in the neighborhood that we were living in. And it was kind of a rundown house. It wasn't actually up for sale. They listed it for more money than any house has sold in our neighborhood for, like, in the cul-de-sac that we lived. And so we ended up buying it. We paid more for this house than a house that had previously sold that had been completely renovated. We renovated ourselves. Now the house is doubled in value. And so, like, hindsight being 2020, like, it was a great investment. But in the moment, nobody thought that was a good idea. Like, the data didn't suggest that was a good idea. The realtor didn't think that it was a good idea. Like, everything was against us. But now, looking at it, this was an incredible investment that doubled our money in less than 10 years.
0: Okay, I'll give you that one. I won't argue with you.
3: But he's approaching it from a way in which we hadn't looked at it.
0: Of you have all of the info.
3: The brain is saying one thing, and for that example, and I'm sure, as he said, others, the gut went against logic.
0: Correct.
3: So it wasn't just like, if you have a good feeling about somebody, you're not saying because everyone around me is saying they're bad. It can just be like, no, I got a good feeling about this person.
0: Yeah, I do that all the time. I'm probably going to do that tonight with everybody at Switchfoot that Diane thinks is shifty.
2: Don't paint me into that corner.
0: All right, very good. Very good. I appreciate it. Line 5, I got to go quick. Hi, Elliot, in the morning.
7: Hey, good morning, man. How you doing today?
0: Hey, I'm doing great. Who's this?
7: This is Robert here in Richmond.
0: Yes, sir.
7: Having a truck today.
0: Yes, sir.
7: Hey, I missed out on a hell of an investment that would totally change my life back in 2004 by not following my gut.
0: What was the investment?
7: The investment was investing in Google.
0: Oh, God. Oh, boy. Yeah, that hurts. That one hurts, doesn't it?
7: I kick myself every single day. I've always been the type of person that I don't play the lottery. I've always had a feeling, well, until this happened, that if I was going to be that person that had that feeling, was going to play something or invest, and I would hit it big that one time. Yep. I feel like I lost my chance.
0: You did.
2: Aww.
0: Well, I mean, on that one, maybe the next one you'll get right, but this one you lost your ass on.
7: Yeah, I'm old as hell now, so I mean, I'm screwed.
0: Just think, man, you could have been you could have been living on a beach house in Hawaii right now.
7: Yeah.
0: Instead, you're sitting in a truck talking to me.
7: See?
0: All right,
7: See?
0: Brother. I appreciate it. Thank you. Yes, Tyler.
3: And you were waiting for the dot, dot, dots.
0: Oh, yes.
3: The phrase, Elliot, is he took out the trash.
0: I don't even understand what that means.
3: When you were critical of the listener's approach to the 17-year relationship and said he left.
2: Yeah.
0: Well, you did. She didn't.
3: Right. But, you know, we're talking about the feeling like the alien busting through the stomach
0: right.
3: thing. Yeah, yeah. So she's telling you that that's what you're looking to say.
0: He took out the trash. He took out the trash.
3: There you go. With a little finger wave.
0: Absolutely.
3: And now Kristen's snapping. Oh, let's say the same thing.
0: All right. Give me a... all right. I know where I'm going next. Give me a quick break. It's Elliot in the Morning.
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17: Major delays getting into the district for a Tunnel to Towers event closes Constitution Avenue between 14th and 18th Streets and nearby roadways until 1:30 today. Arteries coming out of Virginia jam Independence and Main Avenue heavy. I'm Jamie Witten. That's your traffic up to the minute.
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0: tickets for you to see Rush in concert. Next month, Capital One Arena. I'll give you tickets to see Rush. Now, I can tell you this. My algorithm is all messed up, and I can blame one person for it.
1: What do you mean?
0: Neil Augenstein.
1: Why? Were you getting cats?
0: Yes.
2: Mike.
0: Exactly. And that's the only thing I can think of. Computer was listening to the show, and Augenstein was on with his lost cat.
2: Mike.
0: However, of everything that has been fed to me, Diane, you want to play a little game? Are you ready?
1: Okay.
0: Top 30 answers are on the board. Name for me the 30 best songs about cats. Go.
1: Cat People, David Bowie.
3: Hold on. I didn't remember all of them. I know that there's a Bowie song on here. Did he have a lot of... Hold on. Where's David Bowie? No. What song?
1: Cat People?
0: No.
1: Oh.
0: Wait, but is that the full name of the song?
1: Putting Out Fire.
0: There we go. That's on the list.
1: Okay.
0: Number eight.
1: Oh, I got eight.
0: Oh, I'm sorry. I couldn't think of any.

0: Okay.
1: Oh, you have more?
0: Yeah, Year of the Cat. Isn't that Cat? Not Cat Stevens. Who is that?
1: Year of the Cat? Oh, I know who you're thinking of.
0: I'm
1: going to help you. Al Stewart.
0: Oh, thank you.
1: Yes. Number two. Oh, my God, Diane.
2: It's like you're a cat lady. Oh, that's right.
0: This song sucks.
1: Whatever, you knew it. Do I know this song? Year of the Cat. It's the Year of the Cat.
0: That would actually be better.
1: Oh, is it horrible? Yeah. Come on, man. Year of the Cat.
0: Got another one?
1: Not yet. You know why? It's the Year of the Cat. I'm running from a
0: bold God moving. Strong vocals.
2: Don't need strong vocals when we're talking soft rock. That's true.
1: Year of the Cat. Okay, you have another one, Diane? Diane's killing it right now.
0: Black Cat, Janet Jackson.
1: That's the one that I thought of. Yes, that's on here. Hold on. Number 12. Very good, Diane.
0: Yeah. See what I mean? It's like a fish
1: horrible. Shiver.

0: That's a good one. Oh, here comes some more. Line two. Well, let me go here. Hi, Elliot in the morning.
1: Hey, is it me?
0: Yes. Cat song, please. There's only 27 left.
1: Cat in the Cradle.
0: How does that not make the list?
2: It doesn't?
0: Are you freaking kidding me?
2: It's just because it's cats in the cradle. It's a father and son song.
3: Okay.
2: But it was asking for, what was the actual ask?
0: 30 best cat songs. 30 okay. best songs about cats.
2: Okay.
0: About cats.
2: Okay.
0: All right, you got it.
2: Sorry,
0: thank you.
2: Silver what?
4: Silver spoon. Oh. Little boy blue.
5: Not what you said.
4: Line.
2: You said silver spoon.
0: Okay, whatever. Well, I'm sorry.
2: He's dating Gray.

0: Love Cats. Do I know the song? Yes. I just don't know the name.
1: You definitely know it.
0: Hold on. Do we have?
2: I'm trying to see, Elliot.
0: Okay, but I want to know if I know the song. It'd be under the...
2: I know.
0: Love Cats. Sir, can you sing it?
1: Yeah, it's like kind
0: that.
1: Of...
0: Do, do, do, do, Mr. Gadget.
3: Inspector Gadget, yeah.
0: Oh, Inspector Gadget, damn it. Wow. All right, very good. Thank you, sir. Oh, I know this song.
1: Yeah.
0: This is number one, Lane. By the way, you know who I bet loves this song?
4: Diane?
0: Well, yes. Dustin.
1: Yes.
0: All right, well, I'll keep going. Kristen, you've never heard of this song? This is the number one song ever about cats. Yeah, Neil Augenstein put this whole list together. Hi, Elliot in the morning.
5: Hey, it's me. How you doing?
0: Tom. Yes, Tom. Go ahead.
5: Okay, you guys have not been properly educated. How about Stray Cat Blues by the Rolling Stones from the Beggar's Banquet album? That's effing... What else? There's no other cat song.
0: Okay, all right.
5: Check Wait. That out, man. It's the baddest.
0: I don't think it's on here.
2: What about Stray Cat Strut?
0: Yeah. Oh, that's on here. That's on here.
5: Yeah, see?
0: Stray Cat...
5: That should be number one.
0: No, it's number... Where are you from? What language are you speaking?
5: I'm from L.A.
0: Oh, okay.
5: I live here in Alexandria.
0: Yeah, all right. Very good, very good.
2: Lower Alabama.
5: Everyone should play that. Look it up and play it.
0: Okay, all right. Very good, very good. Thank you, sir. Stray Cat Strut is number five.
2: But the Stone song, Stray Cat Blues, is not on there.
0: No. No. Yeah.
1: Is that because it's a little bit obscure?
0: I don't know. Here's, I have no idea.
2: Brian Setzer.

0: Sitting on a fence.
1: Remember, my high school band covered this.
2: I do remember that. No, what is it? I get more something in a garbage can.
3: Black and orange stray cat sitting on a fence.
1: This is a good song, Diane.
4: Oh, I love this song. Oh, I love this band.
2: Why don't you bang them?
3: Got enough dough to pay the rent.
2: Didn't Brian Setzer become a dick? Or no?
4: No, I don't think so.
2: He was all right?
1: He got

0: got it.
1: Wow.
0: Kristen, you've never heard this song?
1: Kristen.
0: Seriously. That's embarrassing.
1: You got to stop listening to Chattahoochee. Have you heard Blue Water East's version?
2: Maybe that was the discrepancy.
0: Line five. Hi, Elliot, in the morning.
3: Hey, Elliot, this is Monty from Lake Holiday in Cross Junction, Virginia.
0: Hey, how you doing, sir? I'm doing great. Go ahead.
3: I'm straight, man. Thank you. Right outside of Winchester, man. But hey, I think, in my opinion, maybe number one. Anyway, what about some Ted Nugent, man, and some Cat Scratch Fever? Come
0: number 27, and it's ranked too low.
1: I'm surprised it's
0: that's
1: that low.
0: That's a top tenner. That's a top tenner. That should
3: no
0: be good.
3: No doubt, Elliot.
0: Absolutely.
3: No doubt, man.
0: Thank you. I'm spitting all over myself. Thank you, sir. Where am I going? Line six? Hi, Elliot, in the morning.
4: Hey, bud.
0: Oh, hold on one second. We ain't talking over this.

0: Hi, Yelly in the morning.
1: Hey, bud, this is me?
0: Yes, sir.
1: You and I are the tiger.
0: Not on the list.
2: No?
0: But is that because it's not a cat?
2: It's tiger.
0: It's a big cat.
2: Yeah.
0: Yeah, I don't know. It didn't. Hey, thank you, sir. Didn't make it.

0: Hi, Ellie, in the morning.
1: E-Dog, there's a old President of the United States of America song called Kitty.
2: Oh, God, I haven't thought about that in years.
0: I remember that song. Uh-huh. Not on the list. How did that not make the list? Oh, that's good. That was a goodie. All right, very good. Thank you, sir. Thank you.
3: We have to see if we have that.
0: That was a good song.
3: The whole record was amazing.

0: so good.
1: All right, where am I going, Kristen? Line one. Hi, Ellie in the morning.
2: I thought Tom Jones' What's New Pussycat would be number one, not that trash song that was number one.
1: Okay, first of all, Diane and Dustin say you can rot in hell. Number two, What's New Pussycat doesn't even make the list.
3: That's shocking.
1: And I don't understand that. I don't understand that at all. That should have been on there. Sir, I'm with you. I am with you. Can I just rip through some of these real quick? Oh, I'm surprised Diane didn't get number 30. Only because I know you love the artist.
3: Who?
1: And the Mouse Police Never Sleeps.
4: Kitty, won't you come inside?
1: Jethro Tull.
4: Touch it. Kitty, I'm a fool and I'm wrong. Touch it.
1: Kitty, I'm a fool and I'm wrong. Touch it. Kitty, I'm a fool and I'm wrong. All right, number 20. I don't need to go through all these. Number 20, Boris by the Melvins. Don't know it. Number 19, Cat by Hiroshi Suzuki.
3: Okay.
1: Number 18, Black Cat by T-Rex. Number 17, Phenomenal Cat by The Kinks. Do I know that song?
4: I'll check to see if we have it.
3: Horrible.
5: Wow,
3: we know
5: horrible.
4: The best guess we've gotten so far.
5: We do not.
1: Oh, that's okay. Number 16, Velvet Kitty Cat by Prince.
3: Oh.
1: Somebody should have gotten that. By the way, I still have everybody on hold. Everybody on hold. Number 15, Karma. Taylor Swift and Ice Spice.
5: That's a stress.
1: Okay, I didn't make the list. What is,
3: because she says Karma is a cat?
5: Yes.
1: Okay, I didn't make the list. Number 14, Cat Fancy. That's by Taco Cat.
3: Should have gotten that one.
1: Number 13, Walking My Cat Named Dog. Oh, you know that song?
3: Who's that?
5: Is it not Norma Jean?
1: No. Oh, Norma Jean Moorhead. No, what was her name? Barbara Eden.
5: No, who sings that?
1: Norma Tanega.
5: Oh, yeah, okay, yeah.
1: Wait, do I know that song?
5: Yes.
1: Walking My Cat Named Dog?
5: I guarantee we have that.
1: Is it old Flapper music?
5: Flapper? No, hold on.
1: No, but like way back in the day?
5: It's from the 60s, right? Do you have years on the song?
1: No, I don't. Walking My Cat Named Dog.
5: I guarantee that's in the system. I just have to get to it here. Come on, there it is.

0: Oh, bye, no. Bye, bye, bye.
1: Number 12 we got, that's Black Cat by Janet Jackson.
2: That's a tune. That is such a great song.
1: Yeah. That is a great song. Number 11, Lucifer Sam by Pink Floyd. Number 10, Goodbye Mr. Blue, Father John Misty. Number 9, Three Cool Cats by the Coasters.
3: I don't know that one.
1: That's Motown, right?
3: The Coasters? Yeah.
1: Yeah. Number 8, Cat People Putting Out Fire, David Bowie. Number 7, Kitty Cat by Beyonce. Thank you. Number 6, China Cat Sunflower.
2: Oh.
1: Thank you. That one we should have gotten. Grateful Dead.
2: I know that is in the system.
1: Oh, it better be.
2: We played it many times.
1: A great song. Great song. One of Diane's favorites. And you don't have to take your bra. Well, go ahead. Go ahead. Number 5, Stray Cat Strut. Number 2 was Year of the Cat, Diane's fave, by Al Stewart. Number 1, Love Cats by The Cure, which leaves only 3 and 4.
3: Yeah.
1: And we know both of them.
3: Not obscure.
1: Say again?
3: Not obscure?
1: No.
2: Does Kristen know him?
1: She would know 4, not 3. The band for 3 was just in the news. That is a horrible, horrible reference. Can I just give it to you? Because now I feel bad.
2: The story was sad or bad?
1: Yeah, it was bad.
3: Oh, it was bad.
1: Yeah.
2: Was it a Wolf Trap?
1: Yeah. Yeah. Oh. Squeeze Cool for Cats
3: cool for
1: was
3: cats.
1: Number 3. Oh. Yeah, exactly. Number 4. Everybody should know it. You want a hint?
3: Mm-hmm.
1: You want a hint? You want a hint? Get Back.
3: Honky Cat.
1: Bingo!
2: Elton did.
1: Yeah!
2: You should have gotten Elton.
1: She did.
2: She likes Elton.
1: Isn't that a good one?
2: The list
1: that
2: is
1: we have
2: kind
1: to
2: of
1: have.
2: Strange.
1: The list that song. Is horrible. That song. The list is horrible.
2: I blame Neil.
1: Yep.
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1: Anything that shows up cat-related for the next month is Neil's fault.

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1: Let's go to Tyler from New Jersey. 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
19: Constitution Avenue closed between 14th and 18th Street for the Tunnel to Towers event. Watch for heavy delays on Independence and Main Avenues. And now it's roadwork bunching up Kenilworth Avenue southbound to Riverdale Road. I'm Jamie Witten. That's your traffic up to the minute.
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0: 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So thank you very much to Pisco y Nazca for coming in today. All right, Diane. Let's do a little bit of dirt. After that, I have tickets for you to see Rush in concert at Capital One Arena. Let's get into some dirt, please.
1: In case you missed it, there's a new trailer that was released within the last day or so called You Can See Everything. This is about Theranos founder Elizabeth Holmes, who actually agreed to participate just weeks before she went to prison. It is, I believe the movie will be 3 hours long, and it will be released in on a wider scale. This was just a film festival thing.
0: Correct.
1: It'll be released on a wider scale coming up in October. Why were people freaking out so much about that?
0: I don't know. Like, I kept seeing the story over the
1: weekend. I could not think of anything more torturous than sitting through 3 hours of that bitch.
0: Right. Yeah, no. But, I mean, it was everywhere.
1: No, I'll gladly film. Ugh, God, torture.
2: But isn't it like people love Nathan Fielder, and didn't he secretly film a lot of it?
1: Yeah.
2: So I think that people...
1: Oh, is that why like it's a gotcha thing?
2: Well, they love him.
0: Yeah.
1: Oh, okay.
2: And what he brings to the table in terms of his productions and his projects.
1: Yeah.
2: So for that, it's, I guess, generated excitement.
1: Prince Harry, Duchess Meghan, apparently surprised by a letter that was sent on behalf of King Charles. The letter clarified that there would be absolutely no change to their royal status, despite them moving back to Britain in this last month. Apparently, they said the letter was seen by Harry and Meghan's team about an hour before it was shared by the British tabloids. Also, the Bravoverse was in a Twitter over the weekend as Phaedra Parks has now confirmed her romance with CT.
0: Yes.
1: Of MTV Real World and The Challenge fame. Apparently, the two of them met while they were both working on The Traitors, and it sort of developed.
0: Well,
1: from
0: you never
1: there.
0: Know where love's going to hit you, huh?
1: And Apollo is cool with it. That's Phaedra's ex-husband.
0: I don't know who any of these people are.
1: Savannah Guthrie back from 2 weeks away on the Today Show. You know that she had to go and film
0: Wordle,
1: that show out in Hollywood. And then Nora O'Donnell came back home to CBS this morning, earlier today. Also,
0: As long as we're congratulating anchors, how about Madison Moore at Channel 8 in Richmond?
1: I'm sorry, I did not mean that to go that route.
2: That's okay. I thought he was going to bring up Susan.
1: Rob Reiner taking home an Emmy trophy at the second of three ceremonies that were held in L.A. over the weekend for posthumously receiving Outstanding Guest Actor in a Comedy for his role on The Bear. They said actually Widow's Bay leading all shows with 8 awards.
0: Oh, no kidding. Mm-hmm. Really? That's the Stephen King? No. Widow's Bay. What
1: was
0: that?
1: We talked about earlier.
0: I remember, but who's the person behind it? Who's the person behind Widow's Bay?
2: I don't remember.
0: I don't remember either. Anyway, no big deal. No big deal.
1: And then DTF St. Louis won 6 awards with David Harbour and Linda Cardellini, each earning supporting actor and actress honors. Your favorite high-protein pasta is in the news today. Apparently, the Italian pasta maker Barilla has agreed to acquire Goodles, the nutrient-rich protein heavy pasta.
0: Oh my God, Goodles is disgusting.
1: You know what's so funny is like ever since you talked about it, I feel like I see it everywhere now.
0: Yeah, don't buy it. Don't buy it. Goodles is horrible. Horrible. Just eat pasta.
1: Yeah, but Barilla's buying them. They must be doing something right.
0: Okay, but I'm not, they better not have. Wait, but Barilla's not making all their pasta protein.
1: No.
0: You keep Goodles
1: Barilla's,
0: over here.
1: Barilla's not going to change.
0: Shouldn't even
1: work
0: be
1: for
0: on
1: them.
0: The pasta shelf. Yeah.
2: Until that news came out, I didn't know it was Gal Gadot's company.
0: Oh, I didn't either. No. Yeah. Until you just said it, I didn't know it was Gal Gadot's company. Doesn't make me like it any better.
1: No. Roseanne Cash has postponed three upcoming shows due to an unforeseen medical emergency, according to a post on social media yesterday. Also, Barbara Eden was posting to calm fans' fears after she had to miss CineCon 62 in Los Angeles due to some sort of health issue. She wrote, "It's okay, everyone. I'm okay." Apparently, she said her doctor had prescribed some new medication that had nasty side effects, which is what prompted her to stay home. She called it just a speed bump. Barbara, you're 95.
0: Yeah. No, is that what it is? Was she just really constipated? Medication backs people up.
1: Yeah, but nasty side effects could mean anything.
0: Oh, diarrhea.
1: True. Sierra announcing she is expecting baby number 5, which is her 4th, with Russell Wilson. Also, Natalie Portman welcomed baby number 3, her first with her newer partner, Tanguy Destable. Also, the Real Housewives of Beverly Hills alumni, Brandi Glanville, revealing that she undergoes 18 hours of daily IV antibiotic treatments. According to her, "I feel like death. I look like death." She's been battling a recurring facial parasite as well as a benign lymph node tumor.
0: Wait, she says she has 18 hours?
1: 18 hours.
0: Oh.
1: She has spent over $100,000 on treatments. She also says a nurse has to assist her for 4 hours nightly with additional infusions. 14 people hospitalized during the Chainsmokers show that happened on Friday, many of them suffering suspected alcohol intoxication and drug-related issues, which is surprising it was only 14. There is a new documentary about Mr. T called I Pity the Fool on Netflix that is out today. The Menendez brothers have been granted an early parole suitability hearing, which is tentatively set for March of next year.
0: What is a suitability? Like to see if they're eligible for parole?
1: Yeah.
0: Oh. Isn't that earlier than it was supposed to be?
1: They moved it up.
0: Oh, okay.
1: Yeah, so that'll be happening in March of next year. Ed Sheeran revealing he is an avid movie memorabilia collector who owns some notable pieces of Hollywood history. According to the latest appearance he had on the New York Times Popcast, he says he owns all 3 nipple suits from the 1997 Batman and Robin with George Clooney. Stevie Wonder going on the road to celebrate the 50th anniversary of Songs in the Key of Life, where he will perform that album in its entirety. Capital One Arena, Monday, November the 23rd. Those tickets will go on sale this Thursday morning at 10.
0: And I can tell you, we will have tickets for that to give away. I think that's awesome. I think that's cool.
1: Yeah. Also, NASCAR had to put in $1,115 in their new swear jar after drivers swore 223 times on the radio during the Southern 500 race. So what they're asking people to do is appropriately guess how many times drivers are going to swear during the chase. And then if you put your guess in there at swearjar.nascar.com, then at the end of the chase, the person, I guess, who gets closest to it without getting over will win the pot. Right. So there's already over $1,100 in there. 106 F-bombs uttered at the race over the weekend. And then the Foo Fighters opening up for AC/DC in St. Louis tonight. Sub in for the Pretty Reckless.
0: All right, very good. Thank you very much, Diane. 866-2-ELLIOT, 866-235-5468. 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

0: 866-2-ELLIOT, 866-235-5468. Hi, Elliot in the morning. Raging at unreachable glory. Oh, please be there.
1: Hello?
0: There you are. Hi, who's this?
1: This is Diane.
0: Hi, Diane. Where are you calling me from?
1: Arlington, Virginia.
0: Excellent. I am going to give you a pair of tickets. I'll send you to see Rush at Capital One Arena next month. So if you can hold tight 1 second, I will get some info from you. I hope you have a great time at the show.
1: Thank you. Thank you.
0: Absolutely. You hold tight 1 second for me, please. I'll have those tickets for you all week during Dirt. Give you a chance to go see Rush. Thanks again to Pisco Inazca. Thank you guys very much for coming in. Don't forget their DC location on L Street. 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
2: I'm ready.
0: First one in as soon as we start the show. As soon as we sign on. I have tickets for you. We'll get you in to see Iron Maiden and Megadeth. Also, I have tickets for you to see Fantagram. Do that a little bit later on, right around 6:20, 6:25. And cash, 7:30, 9 o'clock. With Elliot, the morning's hundreds a day. Remember, you win your cash, you qualify for our grand prize trip to Austin City Limits. Austin City Limits is next month, but this week and next week, we'll get you qualified to win the grand prize trip. Switchfoot winners. We'll see you in a little bit later on this evening for our Tiki Takeover with Switchfoot. You missed anything from this morning? You need information on anything? Facebook, X, Instagram, at EITM Online. Everybody have yourself a good, safe day. We'll see everybody back here tomorrow. And see you soon.
3: The day has closed. Another day. It's gone from us. It's gone away. It'll be back tomorrow, though. We'll celebrate

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of my friends having an entire 3-day weekend and waiting till last night, the night before we go back to work, to do our fantasy draft and shenanigan. Only got a B on my team, but hopefully it's a better season than last. It's Tammo on DC 101, a glorious start to what I hope is also a short work week for you. Weather perfect, only like 85, 86 today. Walk into the metro, the sun is shining, and the red line construction is over. Also, one time for WMATA, actually on time and on budget. Not having to get off at Friendship Heights to get out to Rockville. Whew, chef's kiss. It's the little things, right? Glad we're back. And if you can hang out for another 7 minutes, I'll tell you what's on tap for you to win today. But looking forward to later this evening. Going down to the Wharf, private show with Switchfoot, Elliot in the Morning's Tiki Takeover. If you didn't win your way in, because it is invite only, unfortunately, you cannot buy your way in, make sure you follow us on Instagram. We'll be posting, make you feel like you're right there with us at DC 101 Radio.

0: obviously big fans of Shinedown. Brent Smith and the band, always so supportive of DC 101 and our annual Out of the Darkness Walk for Suicide Prevention. But musically, that's the best Shinedown song. And I can't even tell you the last time I was like pumped on a Shinedown song, but that was Young Again. I just played you on DC 101 and Chef's Kiss. My name is Tammo, and just an easy roadmap for this week. You're hanging out 155 today and the rest of the week to join us for Phoebe Bridgers at Capital One Arena at the end of the month.
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2: You got one more left. 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

0: a Monday for you and I, since I didn't talk to you yesterday. Chance to get the vibe right for the next 4 days, the rest of the week. 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
2: Today, partly cloudy, highs in the mid-80s. Tonight, partly cloudy as well, lows in the mid-60s.
1: What's the road to a reliable commute in Virginia? That's easy. 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

0: Let's go right to the phones. BC 101, this is Tamo. Who's this?
1: Hey, Tamo, it's Kendra. We met at the
0: DuPont Farmers Market.
1: Yeah.
0: Oh, my God. I told you to call. I'm so glad that you did. I actually, it's so funny, like a creep. I wrote down your name at like DuPont Farmers Market in my phone as soon as I walked away because I was just like, I hope I talked to her.
1: Oh, awesome. Well, I'm glad that worked out.
0: Yeah, and I've eaten almost all of the pluots that I got from you guys, so it's been good all around.
1: Awesome. Well, I'm glad you like them. I'd love to make a recommendation for 90s at Noon.
0: And I would love to play it because you said that you do deliveries or you're in the car on Tuesdays, right?
1: Yeah, I'm in D.C. right now just finishing up my deliveries. If you could play anything by Oasis, that would be great.
0: Done and done. Did you get your tickets to see the movie on Friday?
1: Oh, I gotta do that.
0: Yeah, you do. I'm going to the AMC Gaithersburg on Thursday with Mike Jones, brother, but I'll report back. But you know it's going to be excellent.
1: Oh, yeah, for sure.
0: All right, my girl. Well, I love this start to the week. And, be careful driving, and I will talk to you later. So good to meet you. I love you.
1: Love you too, girl.
0: Bye.
1: Bye.
0: That's so awesome. Yeah, I was like in the zone at the DuPont Farmers Market on Sunday. Kendra stopped me and said hello, which I loved. But hi, it's Tamo on DC 101. And for the next hour, it's all 90s and all requests. So either tap the microphone in your free iHeartRadio app, send your request to the studio, or give me a call at 866-91-DC-101. Kicking off the 90s at noon today from the album What's the Story? Morning Glory, 1995. It only makes sense. In honor of the movie that comes out on Friday, Don't Look Back in Anger, let's play the song.

0: I'm so pumped for Thursday to see the early screening of the new Oasis movie, Don't Look Back in Anger. So it felt like the right song to kick off the 90s at noon with today, since Kendra, who I met at the DuPont Farmers Market on Sunday, wanted to hear some Oasis. It's Tammo on DC101. Let me know what else you want to hear. 866-91-DC101 is where you can call in your request, because that's what we're doing all hour. 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
1: 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Wondering if you could play Super Drag, Sucked Out. Love you.
0: Love you, too. And the answer is absolutely yes. I will play Sucked Out, Super Drag after Blind Melon. 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
1: Hey, Tamo, this is Brian from Westminster. I'd love it if you could play How's It Gonna Be or Losing a Whole Year by Third Eye Blind. Love you.
0: Love you, too. And Losing a Whole Year is one of those songs that every time it comes on, you're like, damn, this is a good song. But I literally just played it last week. So in the vein of just switching it up and keeping things as fresh as possible, another really special song. How's It Gonna Be? Oh my, I've told you the story when me and my best friend Lauren walking on the beach before I moved to Puerto Rico to go to high school, and we listened to that song and acted like we were dying, like we'd never see each other again, and now she lives down the street in Cathedral Heights. But here we are. It's TMO on DC 101. This is the 90s at noon, all 90s and all requests.

0: 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It's all 90s and all requests for the hour. DC 101, this is Tammo. Who's this?
1: Hi, Tammo. It's Sunny. How are you today?
0: Hi, Sunny. I am already happy you're talking to you. How are you?
1: I just got my cast removed from wrist surgery, and I was wondering if you could play Fly Away by Lenny Kravitz for me.
0: Oh, absolutely. I love that. And congratulations. That's got to feel like freedom.
1: Oh, it totally does. Thank you so much.
0: Of course. Thank you for hanging out and enjoy the rest of your day. I love you.
1: Love you too, Tammo. Have a great day.
0: You too. Bye.
1: Bye-bye.
0: What else do you want to hear? 866-91-DC-101 is where you can call me like Sunny did, or you can just send your request to the studio by tapping the microphone in your free iHeartRadio app.

0: What's next? I got this request.
1: Hi, Tammo. It's Ryan from Annapolis. Having a rough week. My new-to-me car is in the shop, and they're telling me it needs a whole brand new engine, under warranty at least, so yay. I was wondering if you could play Jerry Was a Race Car Driver by Primus. Thanks. Love you. Bye.
0: Love you, too. What is it with people in their car troubles right now? It's ruining everything. I'm so sorry. I hope everything is on the up and up. But of course, I'll play Primus for you because even if you weren't in the crap situation, this hour is all requests. It's whatever you want to hear from the 90s. 866-91-DC-101 is where you can call or tap the microphone in your free iHeartRadio app. Send your request to the studio.

0: Oh, Primus. Jerry was a race car driver on the 90s at noon. My name is Tammo with a voice I feel like we haven't heard in a minute.
1: Hey, Tammo. This is Nick out in Rockville. I'm in a ska mood today, so could you play anything by either Goldfinger or Mighty Mighty Boss Tones? It would be much appreciated. Thanks, girl. Love you.
0: Love you too, Nick. And nice to hear from you. Hope you had a great weekend. Of course, I'll play Mighty Mighty Boss Tones for you next. This is all 90s. We do this every weekday around 12 o'clock, but you pick all the music and we still have the rest of the hour. 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
4: Slowest stretch of the beltways on the inner loop across the Legion Bridge to the work zone at River Road. Southbound George Avenue, the crash inside the beltways near Seminary Place and Virginia. 95 south on the brakes just south of Lorton to get you past 123 in Woodbridge. I'm Jamie Witten. That's your traffic.
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0: impression that I get. You're listening to the 90s at noon. All 90s and all requests from the Mighty Mighty Ballstones. The impression that I get. This message I just got.
1: 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Hey, I was thinking about maybe some Violent Femmes American music for the 90s at noon. All right. Love you. Bye.
0: I'm calling. I love you too, Lou. And yes, absolutely. 1991 Violent Femmes. 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

0: 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Moving right along.
1: 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Beautiful weather, so I am thankful for that. If you could play me some Alice in Chains, Man in the Box, I would appreciate it. Love you. Bye.
0: Love you, too. Yeah, gorgeous walk to the metro, which no red line construction. It was glorious. 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

0: DC 101, this is Tamo. Who's this?
1: This is Tiffany. How are you?
0: Tiffany, I'm great. How about you? How'd you enjoy your weekend? Excuse me.
1: It was good. We didn't do anything, so we got stuff done. You know, like just...
0: I love that.
1: Very good stuff. Yeah, it was a good weekend. Good weather. Can you do me a favor? I'm not supposed to think about certain people, but sometimes you think about certain people, and a song might help you just think about it and then get over it.
0: Oh, girl, story of my life. Who are we trying not to think about?
1: Oh, don't. We're not thinking about that.
0: Oh, that's...
1: Could you just maybe play Old Apartment just accidentally, and then I might accidentally happen to have the radio on and...
0: Absolutely. I got you. Listen, sometimes we just have to work through it, right? It's like you got to scratch the itch and that way you can move on.
1: Yeah. Until next time.
0: I swear we are constantly being tempted to walk in the wrong direction. But you know what? I'm here to support you. So let's do it.
1: Thank you so much.
0: Thank you. You too. I love you. Love you too. My name is Tamo. This is the 90s at Noon. I am such an enabler.

0: This would be a good point to wrap up the show, but why leave well enough alone when we can run late? DC 101, this is Tammo, who says...
1: Hi, it's Gabby.
0: Hi, Gabby. How are you? What you getting into today?
1: Oh, mother stuff, running around, taking kids back and forth to school, grocery shopping.
0: Oof, all right. Well, is there a little break that I can offer you in the form of a song from your mom duties?
1: Yes. Elliot was talking about this weirdest, like the greatest cat, songs about cats.
0: Uh-huh.
1: And they had Kitty from President of the United States of America.
0: Oh, my God.
1: I forgot how good that song is.
0: Yeah, hold on. Let me pull that up. I think I can absolutely make that happen for you.
1: Thank you so very much.
0: Oh, thank you, Gabby. Have a great day. I love you.
1: Thanks. Love you, too.
0: This is the 90s at Noon. All 90s, all requests. President of the United States of America, Kitty, right now.

0: That song is fully unhinged. Those lyrics are something. Presidents of the United States of America, Kitty, the bow on top of today's 90s at noon, and we'll do it again tomorrow around 12 o'clock, because that's what we do during the weekday. It's Tammo on DC 101, running crazy late, but just want to remind you, next hour, around 1:55, getting you on the guest list to see Phoebe Bridgers at Cap One at the end of this month.
1: Diane's Dirt of the Day.
2: A Florida woman spotted pleasuring herself in public told police that she, quote, just wanted to feel good. And the investigators say they found 31-year-old Aaliyah Waldo laying down on one of those wooden pallets naked out in front of a construction site.
1: Elliot in the Morning.
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We did our fantasy draft last night. I don't feel like I got any real star picks. I mean, I got Lamar Jackson for my quarterback. Who did I pick up on the bench that I was excited about? Oh, I got Ja'Cory. I got Bill, the only commander I picked up. It's Tamo on DC 101. It just felt good to hear the during the draft. You know what I'm talking about. Anyway, football is back tomorrow. It's going to be an 8:20 kickoff for Pats at Seahawks. And don't forget that halftime show. The remaining members of Soundgarden reuniting to take the stage. It's going to be emotional. DC 101, DC's alternative rock. Swat.

I feel like this is huge. I don't know if you saw, but TSA just launched the Gateside by TSA PreCheck program. So it allows pre-vetted, non-ticketed visitors to pass through security checkpoints to visit terminal gates and shops and restaurants. It's only, I think, at 13 airports right now. Yeah. Do they have the list? LAX being the big one. But San Diego, Salt Lake City, Indianapolis, Vegas, another big one, Arizona, Columbus, Dallas, Detroit, Wichita, Indianapolis. I already said that one. But yeah, I mean, a huge step since the post 9/11 days where that was no longer. I mean, I remember when Poppy, my dad, was still active duty and we would walk him to the actual, like, see him off on the plane. You remember that. So hopefully we can have nice things, and that's here to stay. DC 101, DC's alternative rock.

0: feel like I don't have to tell you anymore. That is Beaches in Tennessee from Cage the Elephant on DC 101. They just shared on their Instagram like an hour ago that they're going to host the halftime show. Not host. They're going to perform the halftime show in Munich when Germany hosts the NFL for the Lions-Patriots matchup on November 15th. The NFL all over the world this year, expanding their international footprint. Australia, Brazil, London, Paris, Madrid, Munich, and Mexico City for the upcoming season, which starts tomorrow. Pats at Seahawks, 8:20 kickoff. DC 101, DC's alternative rock.
1: 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Congress Avenue Bridge, Austin, Texas, the world's largest urban colony that you sometimes see or sometimes don't. Which is why Elliot in the Morning's really flying you to ACL Fest.
2: You got one more left. 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
4: On the Beltway in Alexandria, there is an accident on the outer loop between the Eisenhower Avenue connector and Telegraph Road where the left lane is blocked and traffic is jammed from Van Dorn Street. Also, watch out for accident and activity on the inner loop of the Georgetown Pike. Now move to the right shoulder, but delays remain. Traffic is slow from...
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0: outside, so no.
1: Be a beautiful couple nights to get outside, go to a ball game, and the O's have two more games as they close out their three-game series with the Guardians in town. 6:35 first pitch tonight and tomorrow before they leave town to take on the Blue Jays. DC 101, DC's alternative rock. My name is Tammo, reminding you, close to 55 after. I'm never on time, but just wait, and I'm going to tell you to call me so I can get you on the guest list for Phoebe Bridgers at Capital One Arena in a couple weeks.

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0: guys tell you, just because the 90s at noon is over, don't stop with the requests. I just got this one.
1: 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I was wondering if you would humor me and play something off of Make Yourself by Incubus, maybe Drive. 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
0: you. Love you, too. And, of course, I just played Drive, though. I feel like maybe it was Friday around this time. So let's play Pardon Me. 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

0: Okay, so this is super late. I'll do a better job at trying to keep it at 10 and 2 the rest of the week, closer to 155 for these Phoebe Bridgers tickets, but let me stop yapping since I am so late and get you on the guest list. Phoebe Bridgers here at the end of the month, Capital One Arena. If you want to go, my number is 866-91-DC-101. 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

0: BC 101. This is Tamo. Who's this?
1: Stephanie.
0: Where are you at? What you doing? Sounds like you're in your car.
1: I am in my car. I just got off work.
0: Oh, good for you. What you going to do with the rest of the day?
1: I'm going to go visit my dad.
0: Oh, good for you. Well, it's a beautiful day. Hopefully, you get to enjoy some quality time together. And maybe he can be your plus one to the show coming up in a few weeks, because you are locked in to see Phoebe Bridgers at Capital One Arena on the 29th.
1: Okay, great. Thank you so much.
0: Oh, you're so welcome. Oh, you do the same. I'll talk to you later. All right, I love you.
1: You too.
0: And just know that I'm going to have these tickets for you all week. So if you didn't get through today, all good. We'll do it again tomorrow around 1:55. Get you into Phoebe Bridgers. She's going to, be here at the end of the month.

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0: 5:48 till 10 something on DC 101.

I did it. I had my first pumpkin spice of the season this morning. And I usually wait till it's officially fall. But listen, starting the week with the Red Line Metro construction being finished, I'm walking towards DuPont. I know that Starbucks is right there. I'm feeling a little whimsical. There's a cool breeze in the air. I know I'm going to be on the wharf for Elliot in the morning's Tiki Takeover with Switchfoot tonight at Tiki TNT. Feeling good. So I get the cold brew. This is what you got to do if you don't like super sweet drinks, but you like being festive. Get the cold brew and just get the pumpkin cold foam on top. Don't get any of the brown sugar. Don't get any of the add-ons because that makes it taste like dessert. It was so good. That's all. It's TMI on DC 101. Thank you for hanging out.

0: is why I care not at all about our phones listening to our conversations, because how else would I be able to tell you about this free food I'm going to let you know about in a second if my phone hadn't listened to me yap about how I'm fraudulent? Because I always say I'm not doing pumpkin spice anything until football season is underway. And granted, it starts tomorrow, but I had my first pumpkin spice cold brew this morning and it was glorious. It's Tammo on DC 101. That to say, I open up Instagram first thing. Dunkin' is doing free pumpkin spice signature lattes today if you buy something between 2 and 6 o'clock. So that's happening right now.
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3: In Prince George's County, a couple of accidents to watch out for. One is on eastbound Central Avenue at Watkins Park Drive, and there is an accident in Lanham on Maryland 704 Martin Luther King Jr. Highway at Parliament Place. And you will still find some delays on the outer loop between the Springfield Interchange and Van Dorn Street, but the accident has been...
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Okay. Somebody just commented on my Instagram. Are you standing on someone while doing shots? No. Read the case. It does look this way. Somebody else wrote, kind of look like you were surfing on her back. Look, I get comments all the time. I'm like, show us your life outside of work. This was a video from Sunday night, I think. One friend wanted me to stand on her back to crack her back. The other one wanted me to do a shot with her. I was just saying life is a balancing act. It's TMO time on Instagram. If we're not friends, hit me up. It's T-A-M-O time. My name is TMO with new music from Dominic Fike. The song is called Baby Doll. 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

just want to acknowledge today, 9-8, also known as 9-8-8 Day, a moment to raise awareness that if you're ever experiencing emotional distress, a mental health or substance use crisis, or simply need someone to talk to, help is always just 3 digits away at 988. You can call or text 988 anytime to connect with a trained counselor. And I hope you know how worth it you are to ask for the help, to advocate for yourself in asking for help. As you had a front row seat to a very scary mental health crisis that I experienced last year, as someone who also deals with chronic depression, I know that there can be a lot of different emotions, from shame to fear, around the times when you don't know what to do and you don't feel okay. But it is okay to not feel okay. I can't say it enough, and you are worth asking for help. 988, always just 3 digits away. DC 101, my name is Tammo. Also, I am here if you ever need anything.

0: Just knowing I can Frogger across Rockville Pike, hop on the red line, and go straight to DC to let my dog Emma out without having to get off at Friendship Heights and on a shuttle bus and off a shuttle bus. It is glorious. It's TMO on DC 101, starting the week with red line construction over. Yes. Also, hopefully I'll get to see you tonight at the Wharf. Going to make it down to Elliot in the Mornings, Tiki Takeover with Switchfoot at TETNT. It is an exclusive, so you cannot buy tickets. So unfortunately, if you didn't win your way in, I encourage you to follow us on Instagram because we're going to post a ton of videos so you feel like you're there with us. You can find us when you type in DC 101 Radio. I'll talk to you tomorrow after Elliot in the Morning. I'll have more tickets for you to see Phoebe Bridgers around 1:55. In the meantime, Mike Jones, Brother, in next with the Afternoon Adventure on DC 101. I love you.
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into anything. We got a full boat today, full steam ahead with the Afternoon Adventure on DC 101. We're getting ready for our next Afternoon Adventure live broadcast. We're doing Pints for a Purpose. I'll tell you all about that, and it's going to help out the American Foundation for Suicide Prevention. Elliot has his Tiki Takeover tonight. We'll get ready for good times at Tiki TNT with Switchfoot. Also, today was the first day the world got to see Michelangelo's David statue. I'll tell you about that at 6 o'clock with the Dave Matthews Band giving us the one, our song of the day. We got an hour of commercial-free music coming around 3:30, and Weezer tickets. They're going to be at Capital One Arena in a few weeks. We'll hook you up with those at 5:40 today. So

The only time we use AI is for our grocery list. Wait a minute, why is this so healthy? Where's chocolate-covered things that I love? 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AI is a real blind spot for junk food.

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That's a win, and another win with DC 101 and Pints for a Purpose. This is going to be a really fun time at Silver Branch Brewing in Rockville. I'm going to tell you all about it. Give me a few minutes, we'll get into it in the afternoon adventure on DC 101.

0: And it's always great that it's a short week, but it's a busy one too. And we've got a big announcement for you with DC 101 and Pints for a Purpose. I'm Mike Jones. It's our next afternoon adventure. I'm going to be broadcasting live with Chevy Chase Lifestyle going out September 24th for an Oktoberfest networking happy hour at Silver Branch Rockville Beer Works. 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
1: Where you'll definitely be viewing 21 Pilots, Turnstile, Bleachers, Charlie XCX, along with Lord. 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
4: In Prince George's County in Glen Arden, watch out for police activity on eastbound 50 at Maryland 704 where the right lane is blocked. Traffic is slow through the area. In Virginia, Loudoun County, there is an accident eastbound on 50 at South Riding Boulevard. Only one lane gets through and traffic is jammed from the Loudoun.
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Getting ready for tonight. We're all excited about Elliot's Tiki Takeover with them at Tiki TNT. We'll see everybody down there, and we're going to have a ton of stuff going on, so watch out later on Instagram at DC 101 Radio and at EITM Online.

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know a lot of people are riding the struggle bus hard today. I hope it's helping, though. 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I hope it's helping you out on your post-Labor Day weekend. I wish I had taken some extra vacation time, blues slash regret, whatever's going on. We'll get through this. We're okay. Ensenada.

the big time movie stars, Linkin Park, in our commercial free hour of music in the afternoon adventure on DC 101. I'm Mike Jones, looking forward to Unshattered. That's going to be coming, their movie, at the end of the month. And tomorrow is when the Oasis documentary starts hitting theaters. Don't Look Back in Anger. They had the big premiere over the weekend. Even Noel Gallagher was crying. And I know I'm going to be crying. I'm definitely shedding a few tears for Don't Look Back in Anger. Got my ticket, seeing it on Thursday night. Cannot wait.

3. We've got a lot more to go with our nonstop hour music today on DC 101. And you definitely want to make sure you're hanging with Elliot in the morning all this week. So you can win a trip to Austin City Limits, going down for the big festival for 21 Pilots, for Geese and Turnstile and Kings of Leon and everyone. You're getting qualified for the trip all week, 7:30 and 9 o'clock, with Elliot's Hundreds a Day.

How can you not like this when we're commercial free in the afternoon adventure on DC 101? But what about if someone brought your food up to your door? What if you had a naked delivery driver? I don't know if everyone's cool with that. It happened. I'm going to tell you more about it in a few on DC 101.

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0: We're going commercial free in the afternoon adventure. Thanks for hanging out with DC 101. I'm Mike Jones, and talking about hanging out, interesting segue there. I saw the story from over Labor Day weekend that a delivery driver in Houston got caught dropping off food while he was naked. The Ring camera caught this guy, this DoorDash driver. He walked up to the house wearing his socks and shoes and nothing else, dropped the food off, and then went back to his car on to the next one. Sir, what in the blue hell are you doing? You know everybody has a camera. I appreciate you bringing my food to me. Thank you very much, but I don't need your parts near my dinner. For God's sake, man, put some pants on.
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3: In Prince George's County and Glen Arden, there is still police activity affecting eastbound 50 between 704 and Collington Road, where the right lane is blocked, so watch for delays there. In Tysons, there is an accident on westbound 7 at Lewinsville Road with two lanes blocked, two left lanes blocked, and traffic is jammed from the Dulles.
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Tonight's going to be an A-plus time with Elliot in the Morning's Tiki Takeover. Everyone's going to be at Tiki TNT for Switchfoot with the drinks flowing strong. I'm ready for it now. We'll have a lot coming up. You can see it all on Instagram at DC101 Radio and at EITM Online tonight.

I had to watch myself. I couldn't sail too much with AWOL Nation on DC 101. I got to save my voice for the Mike Jones Minute Con. We do that every day around 4:50, giving you the nerd news scoop on video games and comics and computers and TV shows and important stuff like that. There are big movie plans for Batman Day I'm going to tell you about, and businesses are going to lose a lot of money thanks to Grand Theft Auto 6 in November. We got it all for you in just a few minutes. The Mike Jones Minicon is coming up on DC 101.

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1: I hope you had a good Labor Day weekend, and I want to look ahead at some things coming up. Batman Day is on September 19th, and a big part of the celebrations will happen at movie theaters with three special bat screenings throughout the whole weekend. The 1989 Tim Burton Batman movie will be in theaters on September 18th. On the 19th, you can see the Lego Batman movie. Then on the 20th, the weekend will close out with Batman Mask of the Phantasm. And theaters will have a special popcorn bucket in the shape of the Batmobile from the TV show from the 60s. Then there's November 19th, the day that Grand Theft Auto 6 is coming out. There have been estimates on not only how many copies it will sell on the first day, but also how much money businesses will lose because of it. The prediction is that 1.5 million GTA players will skip work that day and cost companies $1 billion in losses. That reminds me, I need to make sure I'm off on November 19th. 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
4: 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You'll use caution there. Also, you will find an accident in Riverdale and Veterans Parkway near Riverdale Road. In Rockville, there is still an accident on Montrose Road at Falls Road. And in
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Foo Fighters were busy over Labor Day weekend doing headlining business. On Friday night, they headlined the Rock in Rio Festival. They live streamed that. I watched a bunch of it. There's a lot of really cool videos. Check out on YouTube from the Foos and all of their friends in Brazil going nuts. And the Prince of Darkness was busy over the last couple days, too. Drinking Blood, Staying Immortal, Dracula, Tame Impala, DC 101.

I know it's been a tough day, but you're making it through. You got this the day after Labor Day weekend. And you're with DC 101 at a good time because I'm going to tell you about our next afternoon adventure. Adventure live broadcast, Pints for a Purpose. It's going to be a really fun afternoon. I'll tell you about that in a couple minutes. And a little later on, around 5:50, get you hooked up to see Weezer in October at Capital One Arena.

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I say you look so fine that I really want to make you mine. 4, 5, 6, come on and get your kicks. Now you don't

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I say you look so fine that I really want to make you mine. 4, 5, 6, come on and get your kicks. Now you don't need

0: We've got Shinedown's new one, Young Again, in the afternoon adventure on DC 101. And you know, for many years now, Shinedown has been so supportive of the American Foundation for Suicide Prevention. Just like DC 101, we've got a big new event coming up. This is going to be a great time. I'm Mike Jones. We're joining up with Chevy Chase Lifestyle for Pints for a Purpose. It's an Oktoberfest networking happy hour at Silver Branch in Rockville, September 24th. That afternoon, I'm broadcasting live with the Afternoon Adventure. You can come out, make new friends and work connections and drink some great beers. And a dollar from every pint sold is going to AFSP. What is not to love about all of that? It's going to be a great afternoon. I want you there. One thing you need to do, very simple, just RSVP your spot, silverbranchbrewing.eventbrite.com. And I put that all up on Instagram at DC 101 Radio, so you can get in and be a part of Pints for a Purpose with us.
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4: Local and traffic on 95 northbound between the Intercounty Connector and the Patuxent River Bridge in the Calverton area. And the Baltimore-Washington Parkway is heavy northbound between 410 and the Beltway and between NASA Goddard and 197. Also, DC 295 is jammed up northbound between the 11th Street Bridge.
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back now. College games are going strong, and the NFL starts tomorrow. You hear the term over-under a lot. What's the over-under on the Red Hot Chili Peppers and California songs of their new album? Because they said in September they're going to start to write new music. We just had Californication on DC 101. I'm going to put the over-under at least three California songs on the new album. At least three.

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can't tell you what to do, but I'm going to strongly suggest that you keep hanging out with EC101. Number one, because we're going to get into the first time anyone saw the world's most famous naked statue at 6 o'clock with the Dave Matthews Band for The One, our song of the day. And in a couple minutes, we'll have tickets to see Weezer and their big throwdown they're going to have in October at Capital One Arena. That's why I'm saying, keep hanging out with DC 101. Make the right choice.

0: Coming off of Labor Day weekend, schedules are all over the place. Maybe you had to work today. Maybe you're still working. Maybe you're on vacation, listening to DC 101, doing your thing. Whatever it is, I appreciate you being with us for the afternoon adventure. And you're with us at the right time for Weezer tickets. I'm Mike Jones. In fact, Weezer, today they're starting their new tour, The Gathering. Well, we get them October 2nd at Capital One Arena. Weezer, Silver Sun Pickups, and The Shins. That all together is going to make for a great show. Well, you've got the chance to win tickets now, thanks to Live Nation. 866-91-DC-101. Let's hook it up. And if you want to buy tickets, of course, you can get those with Live Nation.
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feature on DC 101. We told the story earlier about the DoorDash driver in Houston that was delivering food naked. He got caught on someone's Ring camera. Well, now we're going to talk about the most famous naked statue, Michelangelo's David. It was September 8th, 1504, where it was revealed to the world. It was put in the town hall in Florence in Italy, and everyone came out to see it. But at first, though, he actually had a covering over his hips, so you couldn't see all of his marble bits and pieces downstairs. You know what I'm talking about. Well, on David the statue's birthday, I figured we should have one of our David musicians help us out. How about David Matthews? The Dave Matthews Band, What Would You Say, is the one. Our song of the day on DC 101.

What would you say? DMB with the one, our song of the day on DC 101. We had one David, Dave Matthews, help us celebrate another. Michelangelo's David statue on September 8th, 1504 was unveiled to the world, starting in the town hall in Florence in Italy. And it still gets thousands and thousands of people coming from all over the world to see it every year. Well, the Dave Matthews Band, they got people coming from all over to see him too. And we're going to have them in Baltimore in November at CFG Bank Arena. 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

0: with all of us, me, Mike Jones, and everyone at DC 101. You never have to twist our arms to have a few beers, but to do it for a good cause, that just makes it even better. Our next Afternoon Adventure live broadcast is set. 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
2: 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You win your hundreds a day and you qualify for our grand prize trip to Austin City Limits. Tickets to see Fanagram right around 6:20. And first one in, as soon as we start the show, you get tickets to see Iron Maiden with Megadeth.
1: Elliot in the Morning.
3: A few incidents to be aware of on the Beltway. There is an accident on the outer loop of the Beltway, but just before the local lane split in Alexandria, it's moved to the right shoulder, but traffic is jammed from the Springfield Interchange. In Montgomery County on the inner loop after New Hampshire Avenue, that crash is blocking the right lane.
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0: You can always count on Elliot in the morning to be ready with what's next. I'm Mike Jones, your afternoon adventure tour guide on DC 101. What's next following Labor Day weekend is in a little while, Elliot's Tiki Takeover with Switchfoot. Tonight at Tiki TNT is going to be a great time. Watch out for everything there on Instagram at DC 101 Radio and at Mike Jones Radio. And then Elliot wants to send you on the next big musical adventure to Austin City Limits next month, one of the biggest festivals in the world. And this year at ACL, 21 Pilots are playing, Lola Young, Kings of Leon, Turnstile, Brandon Flowers from The Killers, and, well, 8 zillion other bands. You can win that trip with Elliot in the morning every day this week. Get hundreds a day. That's how you start at 7:30 and 9 o'clock with $100. That puts you in the running, and maybe you're on your way to Austin City Limits in October.
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Gruber in for Alex Mack this week. Hope you're doing well. Coming up in about 35 minutes or so, I got tickets for you to see one of Germany's great indie exports, Giant Rooks. 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

0: 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You might think to yourself, Alex's voice got deeper. And no, that's not what happened. Alex went to Greece. Alex is rock climbing and having fun. It's Struber, which then might lead you to think, well, who's doing emerging alt? I need my new music. That will happen tonight and all every night this week from 11 till midnight. You'll get your full hour of the latest in the world of alternative. It just won't be me hosting because I don't know enough about what's going on. And you want somebody who's more plugged in. Mike Jones has graciously decided to take on that responsibility this week. Coming up, 11 p.m. In your more immediate future, I got tickets up for grabs for you to see Giant Rooks at 9:30 Club when they come here in mid-November. We'll do that in a little over 20 minutes.
1: 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Which is why Elliot in the Morning's really flying you to ACL Fest.
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4: In the city, 295 southbound the Anacostia, jammed up between Burroughs Avenue and East Capitol Street. Inner loop of the Beltway in Annandale, three right lanes are blocked for a crash at Little River Turnpike. On the outer loop of the Beltway in Merrifield, you'll find a jam.
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If you have even a teensy tiny musical exploratory bone in your body, then you should give me a call right now and try and win tickets to see Giant Rooks at 930 Club on the 15th of November. 10th one in's getting the tickets. It's 866-91-DC-101.

0: DC 101, Struber in for Alex Mack this week and next week. And so I get to give stuff away, which is always fun. Giant Rooks tickets up for grabs. Who's this?
1: Justin.
0: What you doing, man?
1: Just hanging out.
0: That's it? Just chilling?
1: That's it.
0: Yeah? How was your day?
1: After a long weekend. Why not?
0: After a long weekend, of course the move is to chill.
1: That's it.
0: What else would one do? How was your day?
1: Not too bad. Started work early, got done early. And then, again, just hanging out, enjoying the nice weather for the last bit that we had.
0: And then capped it off, winning tickets to see Giant Rooks at 9:30 Club.
1: Right on.
0: Who are you going to take to the show?
1: I'll take my wife. Get out, have a little date night.
0: Sounds good. November 15th, 9:30 Club. Should be a good time.
1: That'll work. Awesome.
2: Diane's Dirt of the Day.
3: A Florida woman spotted pleasuring herself in public told police that she, quote, just wanted to feel good. And the investigators say they found 31-year-old Aaliyah Waldo laying down on one of those wooden pallets naked out in front of a construction site.
2: Elliot in the Morning.
4: On the inner loop of the Beltway in Annandale, those four right lanes are blocked for a crash at Little River Turnpike. Traffic is jammed from Braddock Road. Outer loop of the Beltway, Merrifield, rubbernecking delays between Arlington Boulevard and Little River Turnpike.
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